It's Weekend, who is going to be performing in Bangkok this evening and tomorrow. Then he's going to be heading over to Hong Kong for four nights. And then KL at the weekend. Is it the weekend of the 4th and 5th of November? Is that a weekend? I don't know where it is. No, 4th and 5th. It's midweek. My mate Max is apparently going. To go and see the weekend, to be honest. I think it'd be pretty good. It's Tamsa with you on your Monday morning, 7 minutes past 8 here in Brunei. A little bit cloudy, a little bit overcast this morning. Not the best start to the week, if I'm brutally honest with you. Although, look, it could be raining, and it's not. Apparently, we are going to see some showers into this afternoon. Highs of 33 Celsius today. Cloudy this evening, getting down to lows of 25 degrees here in Brunei. We are very much going into that sort of monsoony season. I can feel it. In my bones. Well, not in my bones, but like I can just sense it. Just to get this sort of gut feeling, don't you? Or maybe I'm like Karen from Mean Girls when she touches a certain part of her body. She's like, it's going to rain. Cloud and showers. If you're listening in Diego Garcia, highs of 27 degrees. And stick around all the usual gubbins, including vouchers this week to Ricardo's Mexican restaurant in KB. All you've got to do is answer a very simple question. We're going to head under the news desk shortly to talk about some bizarre headlines from around the globe. And Jade from Little Mix has teamed up with Hans Zimmer for a brand spanking new song, which is for Blue Planet 3. So we'll hear that in the next half an hour. Here's Ariana Grande. It's BFBS.

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1: Good morning and welcome to Under the News Desk. It's a part of the show where Tamsin, hello, likes to pretend she's a serious news reader, reading you some not so serious news. At 12 minutes past 8, here's the latest. Hundreds of Marvel fans donned Spider-Man costumes at New York Comic Con to break a Guinness World Record. Organisers have not yet released an official count from the event, but acknowledge the final tally was just short of the current record of 685 participants. Current record was set by Sony Pictures Entertainment in Malaysia, who in 2023 celebrated the theatrical release of Spider-Man across the Spider-Verse. All those Spider-Men! And in other news, a 61-year-old grandma and fitness enthusiast broke her own Guinness World Record by holding an abdominal plank for 5 hours. 5 hours?! Holy heck! That is crazy. I don't even know if I could last 5 minutes. Anyway, she did this at the Huntsman World Senior Games in Utah. Donna Jean Wild took the record attempt as part of the opening ceremonies of the games, which celebrate athletic achievements of people over the age of 50. The chief exec, Kyle Case, said that Wild's achievements is what the senior games are all about. 5 hours! A 5 hour plank? And she's 61? My goodness, I need to start working out. You're up to date.
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1: I mean, it's not that I couldn't do a plank, I just don't want to. It's just not really my thing, right?

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1: It's Conor Shaw. It's Broomful of Asher on BFBS, the Forces Station. So a few minutes ago, in under the news desk, we were talking about a grandma who is basically she's done a 5-hour plank, a 5-hour plank at a competition for athletic people over the age of 50, which sounds great, and I am so happy for this woman. But you know the kind of thing that I want to take part in. I'm a little bit more about wellness. And punk wellness is a brand new trend in China, which I think I could definitely get on board with. Apparently, China's stressed young people mix traditional medicine with cocktails. Yes, that sounds great. Apparently, people go and they work on their health by drinking cocktails. But of course, things that are medicinal, that are good. Apothecaries' drawers stocked with ingredients like goji berries and angelica root line the walls, permeating rooms with their scents. Mix it with a little bit of vodka and tequila, and there you go. So yeah, I mean, I'm not going to lie to you. I definitely can't get on board with doing some kind of weird plank for 5 hours, but a wellness spa sounds wonderful. I'm all about those apothecaries. I also quite like the drawers and all the things. The furniture's great.

0: It's Sienna Spiro. It's Great Expectation on BFBS of Ulster Station. 21 minutes past 8 here in Brunei. And how would you fancy getting in the draw this week to win vouchers to Ricardo's Mexican restaurant in KB? We've got vouchers to give away and a big question. You love my big question, don't you? Yeah, you do. I know you do. It's on the way next.
1: 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Bring it back, back. 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
1: to the music.

Jean-Jacques Smoothie. It's two people on BFBS, the Volta Station. It's been a while since I've had a smoothie. Maybe I need to have a smoothie today. Maybe that's the vibe. Or maybe I need to order some Mexican food from Ricardo's Mexican restaurant in KB. That sounds like a plan. But you know what? This week I'm feeling so nice. I am giving you vouchers to Ricardo's Mexican restaurant. All you've got to do is answer a very simple question today and the rest of the week. Get yourself in the draw. And if you do get yourself in the draw on Friday, you could be announced a winner. So yesterday was the start of Dashain, which of course is the big Nepali festival. Your question this morning, what is the second biggest city in Nepal? What is the second biggest city in Nepal? If you know the answer, drop me a little WhatsApp to 86449 31. Get yourself in the draw. 86449 31. Get yourself in the draw. What is the second biggest city in Nepal? If you know, you know. 86449 31. Right, here's Clear Bandit, Chloe O'Malley.

It's Clean Bandit. It's company on BFBS, the Folsom Station. And just a little road safety reminder. I don't know if you've seen this floating around on the Brunei Hive, but high visibility clothing is very, very important. All service personnel and their family are strongly encouraged to wear high vis clothing when running, walking or cycling on public roads during the hours of darkness or reduced visibility. This is not from me. This is from the RMP. Whoop, it's us out of the police. Anyway, clear visibility gives drivers the time they need to pass safely and avoid accidents. And I'm not going to lie to you, my colleague, she was just like, I nearly hit someone the other day. And I was like, well, that's not very good. You would have been nicked. But anyway, yeah, don't forget to wear something high-vis. Or just do what I do and use your phone as a source of light.

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0: So Jade from Little Mix, or just Jade, because I feel like, you know, we can't sort of say that she is in Little Mix anymore, because I know more. Anyway, she's teamed up with Hans Zimmer for a brand new song called Into the Deep Seas Cry. It's for the new Blue Planet 3, from her second upcoming solo album. She's got a massive love for David Attenborough. She's been working with the team to do a new documentary, and this is going to be one of the dramatic songs in the background. Let's take a listen.
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Oh, it's very dramatic, isn't it? Just like the sea, and just like a David Attenborough programme. I can just see the wheels going, wow, it's amazing, Jade. I do like it, it's good, and it's powerful, man. We've got to take care of the seas, the ocean, the land, got to take care of the animals. The doogies, we've got to take care of the doogies. I like it, it's a new one from Jade featuring Hans Zimmer. It's Into the Deep. Sees Cry on BFBS, the Falsters Station. If you want to vote for that as your favourite fresh new music track of the week, you can do so. 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She's going up against Jamie T, Royal Blood and Florence Road. So lots of contenders this week, but who's going to come out on top? You get to decide. BFBS.com/music. Don't go anywhere. Music from the Sheeran on the way. And giving you another chance to get in the draw this week to win those vouchers to Ricardo's Mexican restaurant in KB. All you've got to do is answer my very big question. Coming up next.

It's Adela. It's Nicole Kidman on BFBS, the Falsest Station. Apparently she was at Paris Fashion Week and everyone was like singing it and doing the video. And she was like, yeah, I'm Nicole Kidman. I'm like, good for you. She is very nice, though, to be fair. Not that I've ever met her, but, you know, she's very tall. She's got good legs. You know what I mean? She's never aged. I mean, she's clearly had a bit of work done, but, like, she's looking good. She's looking good. Right. It just seemed to kind of get better with age once she got rid of Tom Cruise. Just saying. Right. 8:52 here in Brunei. 6:52 if you're listening in Diego Garcia. Good morning to you. My name is Tamsin Robson. Monday, 12th of October. Let's get you in the draw this week to win those vouchers to Ricardo's Mexican restaurant in KB. $20 were given away. That'll get you some nice grub. All you've got to do is answer a simple question this morning to get in the draw. Winner announced on Friday, which hopefully will be here very, very soon. Right, your question today, what is the second biggest city in Nepal? I ask this because yesterday was the start of Dashain, a very important festival. What is the second biggest city in Nepal? If you think you know the answer, drop me a little WhatsApp up to 8644 931 8644 931.

not going to lie, I'm pretty convinced he's saying punch you in the body. But I know that he's not doing that. I know he's not. Right, somebody who is getting very well with age, he's looking very hot, is of course Josh Homme. Josh Hotney. He's a delicious biscuit.

0: Weekend.
1: Ukraine's President Zelensky says Russia has continued strikes on Ukrainian energy infrastructure despite Donald Trump announcing a bilateral energy ceasefire. Mr. Zelensky reported ongoing Russian drone and glide bomb attacks throughout Sunday. He also confirmed his country would support a truce on infrastructure attacks despite being caught off guard by President Trump's announcement that a deal was already agreed with Moscow.
2: Today, the President of the United States said that an energy ceasefire has been reached. This is good news for everyone. What matters is that it becomes a reality. Ukraine is ready to refrain from striking Russian energy infrastructure, and we expect Russia to demonstrate the same readiness and to comply with the agreement.
1: The international airport in the Saudi capital, Riyadh, has been targeted by Yemen's Houthis for the second day in a row. A Saudi military spokesman said a projectile had hit King Khalid International Airport on Sunday afternoon, causing a fire in one of its passenger terminals. No injuries have been reported. It comes a day after a strike on the same airport killed 13 people and injured 308. There were similar strikes last week. Here's the BBC's Hashim Shawish.
3: This morning we saw a fresh warning from the Houthis for airlines to avoid Saudi airports and airspace, apart from around the holy cities of Mecca and Medina. And we've seen fresh strikes targeting Riyadh Airport today, as well as Dammam Airport on the eastern coast. So it shows that the Houthis are really signalling that civil aviation infrastructure is now part of this pressure campaign against the Saudis to lift its blockade on Houthi-held areas.
1: A tanker is said to have been involved in an incident off the Omani port city of Soha in the Strait of Hormuz. The UK Maritime Trade Operations Agency has reclassified it as an attack, saying the tanker was struck by a drone. Local authorities are assisting in the evacuation of the vessel's crew. The Princess Royal has bid farewell to the colours of 1st Battalion, the Royal Regiment of Scotland. One Scots were paraded through Edinburgh for the final time yesterday before being formally retired at Canongate Kirk. Princess Anne, as Deputy Colonel-in-Chief of the regiment, joined serving soldiers, veterans and families from across the regiment. Lieutenant Colonel retired Jonathan Tink was regimental secretary.
4: I've spoken to a lot of veterans here today and they said this has been the catalyst for them getting together with their former colleagues to celebrate what was a very, very strong 1st Battalion. We have some very senior people, a lot of major generals, all the way down to the private soldiers who were the backbone of that battalion.
1: Manchester City have eased to a 3-0 win at 10-man Liverpool in their first game since being found guilty of breaching Premier League financial rules. Erling Haaland was among the second-half scorers for the leaders after Ryan Gravenberch was sent off for the hosts. Everton climbed to fifth with a 2-2 draw at Hull. Nottingham Forest suffered a 3-1 defeat at Crystal Palace.
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0: You can't help but sing along, can't you? Good song from the Fratellis. It's Chelsea Dagger on BFBS, the Force Station. That's not my name. My name is Tamsin Robson. Hello, how you doing? Monday morning. She rolls around like the evil wench that she is. Evil wench! I am shaking my fist in the air, but you can't see that because this is radio. Anyway, yeah, Monday.
1: I know.
0: If only the weekend was just a little bit longer. Could you imagine a 3-day weekend? Oh, I tell you, that would be really something, wouldn't it? So good. What would you do if today... What would you do if you had a 3-day weekend? What would you be up to right now? Do you know what I'd be doing? I'd be sitting having a cup of coffee, watching the world go by, and then thinking about what I was going to do for the rest of the day. And do you know what I'd probably do? Sit in the garden in my chair. Oh, I tell you, that chair was the best investment I've ever made. I do love a sit. Right, Monday morning weather today. A little bit cloudy out there. We're going to see some showers into this afternoon. Highs of 33 Celsius. Cloudy into this evening here in Surrey and KB, getting down to lows of 25. Cloud and showers if you're listening in Diego Garcia, and highs of 27 degrees. Stick around, music from the Stereophonics on the way. I've also got Ray coming up for you. We've got a nice little R&B throwback from 2003. We've got your good news on the way. And we are going to wrap up this morning's big question after this from Mr. Harry Styles. He likes these short shorts, doesn't he? He's become like one of those clean people who always goes running. People who go running always talk about running. That's all they talk about. Just get them talking about running. They won't shut up, I promise you.

It's Harry Styles, it's American Girls on BFBS, the Forces Station. All right, let's get you in the draw this week to win those vouchers to Ricardo's Mexican restaurant. Check me out, Mexican. I don't know. Ah, muy bien. I don't really know a lot of, like, Spanish, but I'd quite like to learn it. Right, let's get you in the draw. Let's wrap up this morning's big question. Don't forget, all this week I'm giving a big question after 8 o'clock to get yourself in the draw. Just answer it. Get yourself secured in the draw. And then on Friday, we announce a winner. So we've got vouchers to Ricardo's Mexican this week. $20 to give away. Asking you the question, as yesterday was the start of Dashain, the big Nepali festival. Your question was, what is the second biggest city in Nepal? If you said Pokhara, well done, top of the class you go. You are clearly a smarty pants. And if you've ever been to Pokhara, it's very beautiful. It's gorgeous, actually. You should go. Go right now. Go on, get

0: Two girl. BFBS of Walsall Stations. Tamsin with you on your Monday, 12th of October. Don't forget that pre-departure clinic starts in just over 40 minutes' time down at the Chit Chat Hive office. A great opportunity to find out everything you need before heading back to the UK. If you are leaving British Forces Brunei, don't leave us! Don't go! You don't want to go back to the UK. Stay here instead. Also as well, kicking off today is going to be the Togetherness Parenting Course. Now, this is in the BFSWS training room at the Chit Chat Community Centre. They are offering a parenting course for the year of 2026. Began a few weeks ago, every Monday and Wednesday, but there will be some flexibility on that one. Just a great opportunity to come together and talk about life as a parent, stuff like that. Tomorrow morning, there's going to be an adult canvas painting from 9:30 till 11 at the Chit Chat Community Centre. If you fancy doing a little bit of painting, if that's your thing, maybe you're a bit of a Bob Ross wannabe, we're going to put a little bit of a blue sky here. We're going to do a nice little green tree over here. $6 per person, so get yourself down to that. And if you can't make that, but instead you fancy learning the pool induction and new entry system, there's going to be a session from 10 to 11 tomorrow morning at the Moomong Pool. Attendance is encouraged, especially if you are a regular user. So that's all the things that are happening.
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2: So, you know, I love my good news. I think it's nice to share some positive stories because it's a nice way to start the day. Because let's face it, when you put the news on, a lot of rubbish things going on in the world, but not on my watch. And this is a kind of crazy story about a girl called Samantha who knew she had a biological sister. But because of her closed adoption, she didn't know where she was or even what she looked like. And then one day, at a softball tournament in Montana, her teammate spotted a girl on the opposing team who looked very similar to her. Anyway, they checked the roster. Turned out the girl's name was something Dean. And they started to then put some pieces together. Anyway, it turned out Samantha's mum approached the girl's family at the tournament. They got talking about adopted daughters. And it turned out that they were actually sisters.
3: Isn't that crazy? Oh my gosh.
2: Apparently the girls were separated at birth and they finally found each other on a softball field in Montana, which is kind of crazy. They shook hands, introduced themselves and said it was just a very, very strange experience. Apparently the sisters were adopted as babies, but separate families in Great Falls, Montana. One grew up in the northwest part of the state and another one lived 400 miles away. And they said that the biological parents said that they were 19 and 17 and everything all matched up. And yeah, so I guess they're having like a sisterly relationship now whilst playing a game of softball.
1: Good news, news.
0: Good news, news. BFBS.
1: Yes.
0: Come on. The Forces Station. Yeah.

Blues Blossoms, an additional driver. It's BFBS, the Force Station. You've always got to pay extra for them lot. 9:33 here in Brunei, 7:33 if you're listening in Diego Garcia. Good morning, Diego. How are you doing? I hope you had a nice weekend. And of course, today is Columbus Day. Ooh, that's exciting. Beach Run, which is kicking off in just under an hour's time down at the marina. There's also going to be a Columbus Day beach events down at the marina from 1 o'clock. If you fancy a bit of high-intensity barbell and abs with Vince, get yourself to the multi-purpose court from 6 o'clock tonight if you're in Diego. And, of course, Magic the Gathering Island Bean Cafe food court from 6 o'clock tonight. So lots of things to look forward to on this Columbus Day. And then looking ahead towards the rest of the week, there's going to be Uno tournaments. There's going to be a volleyball tournament on Wednesday. There's going to be kickball. Is that like football, but like not football? I don't know. Lots of other things as well. So lots happening in Diego Garcia. Thank you to whoever's running the Facebook page and keeping us up to date with your event calendar. It is very helpful indeed. And we are grateful for all that you do. Right, stick around. Show busy bits on the way. Shiny.

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6: A Royal Navy unmanned submarine has test-fired a U.S. torpedo, proving the two navies' weapons can work.

0: Mary, Mary and Shackles. 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
0: bit. So Olivia Rodrigo's revealed that she spent an exorbitant amount of money buying the dress worn by Meg White on the cover of the White Stripes classic album Elephant. Speaking in a new interview with a Hollywood Reporter, she discussed her long-standing love for the band and revealed that she now owns one of the duo's most recognizable pieces of memorabilia. It was put up for sale by Julian's Auction back in May. Estimated to get about £3,000, but actually was sold for £19,000, which is incredible. She originally hoped to wear the dress whilst performing at her inaugural Daisy Chains Fields Festival in California, but revealed that it was far too hot. And in other show busy bits, Princesses Kate and Charlotte have enjoyed a girls' day out on the London Underground, the Elizabeth line to be exact. It was thought that it was the first time Charlotte's ever been on the tube. Footage posted online shows Kate is one of the most obviously recognisable people in the world. She's travelling alongside commuters on a day trip with a security. Just fine, just hanging out, just being really low key. I love Catherine. She's fabulous.
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0: bits. There's never any complaints about security with them two, that's for sure. Also, I mean, I'm going to be honest. Like, if I was on the tube and I saw, like, Princess Catherine and Charlotte, I'd be like, oh my God, that's so cool. True story, right? I remember being at Disneyland many years ago as a kid. I was with my mum and my sister, and we ended up sitting in the fancy seats at Disneyland. We had to move because Princess Diana and the boys were on their way. We got kicked out of their seats. It was hilarious.

taking place at the Paradise Child Chitra Cinema at the Moomong Community Centre. Get yourself down there from 3 p.m. on Friday this week. It's free entry. Bring your own snacks, refreshment. Kids under the age of 8 need to be there with an adult. But yes, they're going to be playing a movie. Don't forget to take a blanket as well. It does get a little bit chilly in the cinema. So that's this Friday from 3 o'clock, Moana the movie. And then later at 7, Bingo and Bubbles at the patio bar. $10 per book. I'll see you there. Yeah.

It's One Republic. It's Kids on BFBS, the Forces Station. We've just been having a bit of a chuckle because all the monkeys are going past the BFBS studios raiding our bins, and they're off on the way to the education centre. Why? Because the monkeys want to get educated and start a mutiny. They're all about them periodicals. That's what it's about. Right, here's Fontaine's DC.

It's Fontaine's DC. It's Marianne on BFBS, the Forces Station. Right, stick around. We are heading towards an hour of rewind, kicking off with Prince. That's not starting strong for a Monday. I don't know what is. Some cracking tunes coming up on the rewind. So if you love stuff like this, stick around. You'll

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1: the Forces Station.
2: Ukraine's President Zelensky says Russia has continued strikes on Ukrainian energy infrastructure despite Donald Trump announcing a bilateral energy ceasefire. Mr. Zelensky said the ceasefire was news to him, but confirmed Kyiv would support a stop to attacks on power plants and other energy facilities. On Saturday, the U.S. President criticized Mr. Zelensky for targeting Russian fuel storage facilities, contributing to a global shortage. He also called for the Ukrainian leader to be replaced. The Ukrainian MP Lizia Vasilenko says Washington should instead pressure Vladimir Putin.
3: Russia seems to think that they can go unpunished for continuously bombing Ukrainian civilian infrastructure. Instead of putting pressure on Putin, President Trump continuously tries to put pressure in every way he can on President Zelensky to cease into the demands of Vladimir Putin, which is kind of ridiculous because it really should be the other way around.
2: Andy Burnham has said it's clear Russia interfered with the Brexit referendum in 2016. Speaking to the Resters Politics podcast, he said on arriving at number 10, he was given a clear answer that Moscow disrupted the political process but didn't provide any further details. The British Embassy in Saudi Arabia has warned against all but essential travel to any Saudi airport after one person was killed in another strike by the Houthis on the international airport in Riyadh. It comes a day after 12 people were killed and more than 300 wounded in a similar attack. Here's the BBC's Joe Inwood.
4: It was the deadliest attack on Saudi soil in a decade. In the last few hours, a spokesman for the Iranian-backed Houthis said in a televised speech that they carried out the strike and that all of Saudi airspace was now in danger. The group also claimed they'd carried out attacks on Saudi oil and gas facilities and another international airport in Dammam.
2: Pope Leo is expected to have surgery in the next few days to remove a growth on his lung. The pontiff announced the planned procedure during yesterday's Sunday blessing, saying doctors found a small nodule. He says it was detected at an early stage. The Princess Royal has bid farewell to the colours of the 1st Battalion, the Royal Regiment of Scotland. One Scots were paraded through Edinburgh for the final time yesterday before being formally retired at Canongate Kirk. Major General retired Charlie Herbert, former commanding officer of One Scots, reflected on his time with the battalion.
5: We served in Afghanistan. I sent soldiers on other tours. We went to Kenya. It was an extraordinarily busy, operationally focused period at the height of both the Iraq campaign and the Afghanistan campaign. So it was a very rewarding 2 years, but it was also, I look back at it with great sadness, of course, because we lost a number of soldiers, four soldiers during my time in command.
2: That's the latest. I'm Vigiales.

don't want to say that this is one of my songs of the summer this year, because it kind of admits that summer is over. For that to be a song of the summer, then it's kind of like you got to sort of admit that summer is over. And I know that we're well and truly into October, but I just want to cling on for as long as possible. Hugo Immel Angel, Ultranate, that is Moving to the Sun. And if you're joining us from the Falklands, where, because, you know, Southern Hemisphere, you're just heading into summer and you're probably feeling a little bit smug. Well, you know, when we're all living it up in the summer, you're in the midst of winter. So, yeah, have that. Get you on Kaiser Chiefs, Modern Way, in a minute after this from Jax Jones.

0: Donald Trump announces a stop to attacks on energy facilities in Ukraine and Russia. Kyiv says it's news to them.
1: Ukraine was not part of the deal-making of the negotiations. This information just came through social media from President Trump.
0: The Houthis strike Riyadh's international airport for the third time in 4 days.
2: The spokesman for the Iranian-backed Houthis said all of Saudi airspace was now in danger.
0: And the Princess Royal and veterans gather to bid farewell to one Scots.
3: We have some very senior people, a lot of major generals, all the way down to the private soldiers who were the backbone of that battalion.
4: This is Forces News with Vigi Ellis.
0: Ukraine's President Zelensky says Russia has continued strikes on Ukrainian energy infrastructure, despite Donald Trump announcing a bilateral energy ceasefire. Mr. Zelensky said the ceasefire was news to him, but confirmed Kyiv would support a stop to attacks on power plants and other energy facilities.
5: Today, the President of the United States said that an energy ceasefire has been reached. This is good news for everyone. What matters is that it becomes a reality. Ukraine is ready to refrain from striking Russian energy infrastructure, and we expect Russia to demonstrate the same readiness and to comply with the agreement.
0: Earlier, Donald Trump said Kyiv and Moscow had agreed to a 60-day hold to attacks. The Kremlin hasn't commented. It came after the US president criticized Mr. Zelensky for targeting Russian fuel storage facilities, contributing to a global shortage. He also called for the Ukrainian leader to be replaced. Lizia Vasilenko is a Ukrainian MP.
1: I don't think there's going to be anything coming out of the ceasefire. The main reason being that Ukraine was not part of the deal-making of the negotiations around the ceasefire. This information just came through social media from President Trump, and the reaction of President Zelensky was, as you correctly said, that it came as a complete surprise to him. It came as a complete surprise to Ukrainian people as well.
0: Meanwhile, a bipartisan group of senators in the U.S. has called for President Trump to drop a plan to buy diesel fuel from Russia. In a statement, they said the U.S. should not provide Vladimir Putin with a financial lifeline while Russia continues to kill Ukrainian civilians. But the U.S. Treasury Secretary Scott Bessent defended the deal.
6: President Trump came into office with a mandate to work for the American people, and this is good for the American people, and bringing these diesel prices down.
4: This is Forces News.
0: The British Embassy in Saudi Arabia has warned against all but essential travel to any Saudi airport after one person was killed in another strike by the Houthis on the international airport in Riyadh. It comes a day after 12 people were killed and more than 300 wounded in a similar attack. Here's the BBC's Joe Inwood.
7: May I have your attention, please? An incident has been detected in the building.
2: Footage of the aftermath shows a scene of chaos. A plume of smoke rising over King Khalid International Airport and debris strewn across the terminal. It was the deadliest attack on Saudi soil in a decade. Some of those injured are said to be in a serious condition. The spokesman for the Iranian-backed Houthis said in a televised speech that they carried out the strike and that all of Saudi airspace was now in danger. The group also claimed they'd carried out attacks on Saudi oil and gas facilities and another international airport in Dammam. The Saudis have waged a bloody but ultimately unsuccessful campaign against the group, who still control much of neighbouring Yemen. That has given them the ability to threaten shipping in the Red Sea and in turn the oil-based economy of Saudi Arabia. The kingdom's international allies have offered their support, even as more missiles are reported over Riyadh.
0: The Princess Royal has bid farewell to the colours of the 1st Battalion, the Royal Regiment of Scotland. One Scots were paraded through Edinburgh for the final time yesterday before being formally retired at Canongate Kirk. Princess Anne, as Deputy Colonel-in-Chief of the Royal Regiment of Scotland, joined serving soldiers, veterans and families from across the regiment. Lieutenant Colonel retired Jonathan Tink was regimental secretary and says it was a great union.
3: I've spoken to a lot of veterans here today and they said this has been the catalyst for them getting together with their former colleagues to celebrate what was a very, very strong 1st Battalion. We have some very senior people, a lot of major generals, all the way down to the private soldiers who were the backbone of that battalion.
0: Andy Burnham has said it is clear Russia interfered with the Brexit referendum in 2016. Speaking to the Rest is Politics podcast, he said upon arriving in number 10, he was given a clear answer that Moscow disrupted the political process but didn't provide further details. The Prime Minister also promised to publish all his dealings with Manchester City while he was Greater Manchester Mayor. The Prime Minister was criticised for praising City's Abu Dhabi owners and expressing concern they might sell up after the club was found guilty of breaking Premier League financial rules. Investigations are continuing into the circumstances surrounding a deadly tiger attack at Yorkshire Wildlife Park. A man entered the enclosure near Doncaster on Saturday afternoon and died after coming into contact with the big cat. The park has confirmed the tiger won't be put down. Rhys Oliver, an animal conservationist, says that that is the right decision.
8: The only thing that goes into that enclosure normally would be sort of enrichment toys or food. So I think he was probably just playing, using his predatory instinct, seeing what it was. And unfortunately, it ended up being a fatal attack. BFBS.
0: This is news. Britain's next generation of cyber warriors have been going head-to-head with NATO allies at the inaugural International Defence Esports Games. The tournament in Sunderland was organised by the Minister of Defence. Verita Gere has more.
9: Military gamers from 9 countries gathered in Sunderland fighting for supremacy over the digital battleground. All a bit of fun, or are there strategic advantages in real life, or should I say IRL? Flying Officer Taylor Murrant.
10: Fundamentally, it's a team game. There's 5 of us. Everyone has their own role. And without everyone working together, communicating what they do, it wouldn't work. And to be the best and work together, it requires that level of communication. And everyone has it, and it transfers well over to the day job.
9: This year, the action was all about artificial intelligence and drone warfare technologies reshaping modern combat, with their impact being played out for real in Ukraine. Retired Lieutenant General Sir Tom Coppinger Sims has been at the heart of the effort to bring the tournament to fruition.
11: We have a lot of drivers and pilots in defence, but also you'll see later today Velocidrone, a sim drone game, and you'll probably know that in Ukraine a lot of their first-person view drone pilots came from the gaming community. It's the same controller, it's the same physical virtual interface.
9: There are hundreds of players across the armed forces, and these are the top guns, the best of the best. Chester King is president of the British Esports Federation.
12: We were asked by the UK MOD to work out how we could collaborate together to get the best gaming talent, the best cyber talent, the best digital talent to come and work for the armed forces. So what better way than to have an esports tournament to promote the fact about good gaming can help with defence.
9: The event's also a way of strengthening the bonds between the countries taking part, even though they've spent the last 3 days trying to kill each other. Digitally, of course. Forces
0: News Sports. Manchester City overcame the taunts at Anfield to get a 3-0 win over 10-man Liverpool in the Premier League. It was the leaders' first match back since being found to have broken financial rules. Erling Haaland opened the scoring in the second half at Anfield. He says the team stuck together.
13: That's part of Man City and every single fan. I think this is a lovely moment which will stay with us for a long time when it comes to the feeling after the game. And it was tough and it was hard. But again, we show amazing character.
0: Everton are still unbeaten and up to fifth after drawing 2-2 at Hull. Crystal Palace got past Nottingham Forest 3-1 as Oliver Glasner lost in his first return to Selhurst Park. Southampton overcame a first-half red card to get a 1-0 win at home to rivals Portsmouth and move a joint point outside the playoff positions in the Championship. It was their first game since boss Tonda Eckert received a suspended ban for his role in Spygate. Celtic are 2 points clear at Old Firm rivals Rangers at the top of the Scottish Premiership once again following a 2-0 win at Motherwell. Kimi Antonelli could become the youngest F1 world champion at the US Grand Prix in a fortnight. The Italian's podium finish in Singapore leaves him 102 points clear of Mercedes teammate George Russell. Antonelli will have to win in Texas and hope his rivals finish further back. Russell was ninth at Marina Bay, while Max Verstappen claimed back-to-back race victories. Forces News headlines. Ukraine's President Zelensky says Russia has continued strikes on Ukrainian energy infrastructure despite Donald Trump's bilateral energy ceasefire. And the British Embassy in Saudi Arabia has warned against all but essential travel to any Saudi airport after one person was killed in another strike by the Houthis on the international airport in Riyadh. That's the latest. I'm Vigianis. We'll be right back.
14: FBS.
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Alex Warren with Emerald Eyes on BFBS, the Forces Station. And hello and welcome to a brand new week. It is Elliot Darby with you on Ops Breakfast. Music still to come from Choice Ivan and Nathan Dorr as well. And throwing it back with a bit of nostalgia now from Five. This is Keep On Moving. Welcome along.

0: 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For years, some LGBT people were treated unfairly simply because they wanted to serve. 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
7: Party in the park, party in the bush, party under the bridge, party at the restaurant, party at the club, party in the day, party in my house, party on the way to the party at the park, party in the bush, party under the bridge, party at the restaurant, party at the club, party in the day, party in my house, party on the...

party at the restaurant, party at the club, party in the day, party in my house, party on the way to the party at the park, party in the bush, party under the bridge, party at the restaurant, party at the club, party in the day, party in my house, party on the park, party in the bush, party under the bridge, party at the restaurant, party at the club, party in the day, party in my house, party on the way to

Choice of Arnhem Party on BFBS, the Forces Station, and it's Ops Breakfast with myself, Elliot Darby. Easing it into a Monday and, yeah, start of the week. Hope it's going to go well for you. Hope you had a great weekend as well, by the way. Forgot to mention that. Right, this is Nathan Dorr, BB Rexha, Heart Still Beating.

0: Our top stories this morning. Ukraine's President Zelensky says Russia has continued strikes on Ukrainian energy infrastructure despite Donald Trump announcing a bilateral energy ceasefire. The British Embassy in Saudi Arabia has warned against all but essential travel to any Saudi airport after the third Houthi strike in 4 days on the international airport in Riyadh. Sport and Manchester City sit 3 points clear at the top of the Premier League, having won their first game after being found guilty of breaking financial rules. The leaders dealt with a hostile atmosphere at Anfield in a 3-0 victory over 10-man Liverpool. Boss Enzo Maresca has challenged his players to cope better with outside distractions.
1: We are just something, and I think second half we were much better. I think in the build-up we were not doing the right things in the way we planned the game for many reasons. But then second half, again, I think we were much better.
0: Oliver Glasner endured a difficult return to Crystal Palace, with his Nottingham Forest side losing 3-1 to his former club. Southampton overcame a first-half red card to get a 1-0 win at home to rivals Portsmouth and move a point outside the playoff positions in the Championship. Celtic are 2 points clear of Old Firm rivals Rangers at the top of the Scottish Premiership, once again following a 2-0 win at Motherwell. In Formula One, Max Verstappen has won the Singapore Grand Prix for the first time. It completes a perfect weekend for the Red Bull driver after winning the sprint race yesterday and topping both qualifying sessions.
2: Taken a while, but I think this race was very good. I mean, we had pace when we needed to have it. It worked out, so of course very happy to win here. I think the last few races have been really positive for us, and we have a lot of motivation in the team to try and deliver even more results. So it's a really good group of people. I really enjoy working with them, and hopefully we can have a bit more fun till the end of the year.
0: Ferrari's Charles Leclerc finished second, with championship leader Kimi Antonelli finishing third. That's the latest. I'm Vigianis.

Such a tune this from the Chainsmokers and Halsey. It's Closer on BFBS. It's Ops Breakfast. Elliot Darby with you right across the Forces World. Kicking off a Monday. And I hope you're well. We've got four more tracks in this week's BFBS Fresh New Music Vote. There's Jade with Hans Zimmer on Into the Deep, Seas Cry. Now, this is the track that features alongside the new trailer. It's part of the soundtrack of Blue Planet 3, which will be coming out this autumn. And I tell you what, watching the trailer alongside that track gives me goosebumps. So I'm probably going to vote for that just purely because of that fact. Jamie T with Waste 36, Leg 32, Royal Blood with Dead Company, and we've got Florence Road as well with Wish Upon You. So yeah, a pretty varied four. I'm really loving this week's Fresh New Music Vote, but like I say, I do think I'm going to go with Jade and Hans Zimmer, because what a collaboration that one is. So yeah, you can go vote right now, bfbs.com/music. We've got until Friday, because the winner gets announced on Totally Connected from 10 a.m. UK time on a Friday.

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Benson Boone, Mystical, Magical on BFBS, the Forces Station. Still to come, music from Ash, the latest one from Ash called Stop the Wedding. And this is Aloe Black. It's I Need a Dollar. Elliot Darby with you.

It's Ash, Stop the Wedding on BFBS, the Forces Station. Right, got the latest headlines coming up for you in just under 10 minutes' time. And this one first, from Shakira, it's Whenever, Wherever, Oasis to come as well.

0: Ukraine's President Zelensky says Russia has continued strikes on Ukrainian energy infrastructure, despite Donald Trump announcing a bilateral energy ceasefire. Mr. Zelensky reported ongoing Russian drone and bomb attacks throughout Sunday. He also confirmed his country would support a truce on infrastructure attacks, despite being caught off guard by President Trump's announcement that a deal was already agreed with Moscow.
1: Today, the President of the United States said that an energy ceasefire has been reached. This is good news for everyone. What matters is that it becomes a reality. Ukraine is ready to refrain from striking Russian energy infrastructure, and we expect Russia to demonstrate the same readiness and to comply with the agreement.
0: Andy Burnham has said it is clear that Russia interfered with the Brexit referendum in 2016. Speaking to the Restless Politics podcast, he said on arriving at number 10, he was given a clear answer that Moscow disrupted the political process but didn't provide any further details. One person has died after the Houthis struck the international airport in the Saudi capital Riyadh for the third time in 4 days. The latest attack came a day after 13 people were killed and more than 300 injured in a missile and drone strike on the King Khalid International Airport. The British Embassy in Saudi Arabia has warned against all but essential travel to any Saudi airport. The BBC's business correspondent Mark Ashdown says these incidents will have big impacts on the global economy.
2: In the aftermath of the attack, hundreds of flights are being delayed or cancelled. In a few weeks' time, Riyadh is also due to host an annual investment event known as Davos in the Desert. A host of politicians, heads of state and key players in the world of finance are set to attend. And although the organisers are yet to comment, there is concern that it could be disrupted. The conflict between the US and Iran has already seen around 80 sites across the Gulf targeted, mainly gas fields and oil refineries, causing an estimated $60 billion worth of damage.
0: Police in Poland have arrested a man accused of plotting to assassinate the country's Prime Minister, Donald Tusk, and his defence minister. The suspect was arrested in the Lower Silesia region and was a Polish national. Investigations are continuing into the circumstances surrounding a deadly tiger attack at Yorkshire Wildlife Park. A man entered the enclosure near Doncaster on Saturday afternoon and died after coming into contact with the big cat. The park has confirmed the tiger will not be put down. Rhys Oliver, an animal conservationist, says that's the right decision.
3: The only thing that goes into that enclosure normally would be sort of enrichment toys or food. So I think he was probably just playing, using his predatory instinct, seeing what it was. And unfortunately, it ended up being a fatal attack.
0: That's the latest. I'm Vijay Alice.

That's Teddy Swims and Perfect Man on BFBS The Forces Station with myself, Elliot Darby. On the way for you, I have the current BFBS chart number one. Before that, though, music from Biba Doobie, a brand new track from her called Memories. And that's on the other side of this rewind track from Texas. So I Don't Want a Lover.

It's Biba Doobie and Memories on BFBS, the Forces Station. And I'm Elliot Darby. I'm kicking off your week. I hope you're well. Hope you had a good weekend. And hopefully this week ain't going to be too strenuous for you. Big news from Ray over the last couple of days. She's announced a special show at the Royal Albert Hall. She's doing it properly as well, which is what I love. She is reworking her music with a full orchestra for a show which is called This Symphony May Contain Hope, which it does feel like a really good fit for her because she's already obviously got that huge voice and those songs that can go from sort of tiny and intimate to absolutely massive. I think she proved that when she did her set at Glastonbury a couple of years ago. And also, the Royal Albert Hall is just one of those venues, isn't it, where almost anything suddenly feels important. You could probably read your shopping list and then somehow make it emotional. So, yeah, Ray with an orchestra sounds absolutely brilliant. If you fancy that, then well, just search on Google for some tickets, I would. Right, this is NSYNC and Bye Bye Bye, Lady Gaga to come.

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It's Lady Gaga and Telephone, BFBS, The Force's station. 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

0: Ukraine's President Zelensky says Russia has continued strikes on Ukrainian energy infrastructure despite Donald Trump announcing a bilateral energy ceasefire. The British Embassy in Saudi Arabia has warned against all but essential travel to any Saudi airport after one person was killed in another strike by the Houthis on the international airport in Riyadh. It comes a day after 12 people were killed and more than 300 wounded in a similar attack. Millions of patients can now get alerts on phones and smartwatches when their prescriptions are ready. NHS England says the move will help tackle unnecessary calls and premature trips to the chemist. In sport, Manchester City overcame the taunts at Anfield to get a 3-0 win over 10-man Liverpool in the Premier League last night. It was the leaders' first match back since being found to have broken financial rules. Erling Haaland opened the scoring in the second half at Anfield. He says the team stuck together.
1: That's part of Man City and every single fan. I think this is a lovely moment which will stay with us for a long time when it comes to the feeling after the game. And it was tough and it was hard. But again, we show amazing character.
0: Elsewhere, Everton are still unbeaten and up to fifth after drawing 2-2 at Hull. And Crystal Palace got past Nottingham Forest 3-1. Celtic are 2 points clear of old firm rivals Rangers at the top of the Scottish Premiership once again, following a 2-0 win at Motherwell. The champions bounced back from a run of three straight defeats in all competitions before the international break. Kimi Antonelli could become the youngest F1 world champion at the US Grand Prix in a fortnight. The Italian's podium finish in Singapore leaves him 102 points clear of Mercedes teammate George Russell in the standings. Antonelli will have to win in Texas and hope his rivals finish further back. Russell was ninth at Marina Bay, while Max Verstappen claimed back-to-back race victories. There's more news and sport on our website at forcesnews.com. But for now, that's the latest. I'm Danielle Jaworowiecka.

Same jeans from The View on BFBS, the Forces Station, and it's Elliot Darby with you. Coming up, music from Cat's Eye, George Ezra as well, and Sombo's had a brilliant 2026. He's picked up so many fans, and it all started from releasing music on social media, which seems to be the way now, doesn't it, for many new artists. So yeah, this is Sombo 12 to 12.

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That is George Ezra, Dance All Over Me on BFBS, the Forces station, which does sound pretty painful if you ask me. Right, it's Elliot with you, Ops Breakfast. I hope you're well. On the way, music from Cheat Codes, Dave as well. Some pretty big news in the world of gaming over the last week. Obviously, we know that Grand Theft Auto 6 is finally coming out in November, which is very exciting for a lot of gaming fans, but also I think just for people that also kind of grew up on Grand Theft Auto 5 and, you know, Grand Theft Auto San Andreas as well, which, you know, going way back. It's just exciting, isn't it? It's almost a bit of nostalgia coming back at the thought of GTA 6 coming out. Anyway, it's getting its own companion album, not just a soundtrack inside the game, an actual album. They've revealed that Cardi B and the Mexican group Fuerza Regida, I hope I pronounced that right, they've announced that they're involved, which sort of tells you the scale Rockstar is going for. You know, GTA music has always been a massive part of the experience anyway. You get in the car, you put the radio on, then you accidentally discover a song you end up listening to for the next 6 months. So turning that into a full album actually makes a lot of sense. The only danger, I would say, is hearing one track in real life and immediately feeling like you should be stealing a sports car. So it probably is best that we keep it to the radio, right?

Chico's alongside Demi Lovato. Really catchy one, that, in my opinion anyway. Snow Promises, BFBS, the Forces Station. Elliot Darby with you then on Ops Breakfast. I hope you're well. Coming up, you know, I was talking about music from GTA 5. I have a sneaky suspicion that TLC definitely featured on the soundtrack to GTA 5, or at least, you know, on one of the radio stations. So I've got no scrubs coming up for you. But this one first, Dave teaming up with Thames for Raindance.

let's get the party started. See you at the bar, you was hardly talking. That's when I knew that your heart was scarring. Friends to lovers need a part to star in. Like, wait, babe, let me ask your pardon.

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2: Blackouts have been reported across Ukraine overnight as Russia continues to attack power plants. That's despite claims by President Trump that both sides have agreed to an energy ceasefire that came as a surprise to Ukraine, and Russia hasn't yet commented. Ukrainian MP Lesya Vasilenko says it's a ghost ceasefire as the airstrikes show no sign of stopping.
3: The truth is that Russia has a strategy to make Ukrainian cities unlivable by the time winter comes, so not even through winter, but even by the time that winter arrives. So as of 30th September, they have started precision bombing Ukrainian energy infrastructure.
2: NATO will announce a new defence strategy at a security conference in Poland today to deter aggression from Russia. The alliance's top military commander will issue a warning to Moscow, setting out how NATO would win if attacked. Some European leaders have accused Russia of sabotage and interference linked to a string of incidents in recent months. Police in Poland have arrested a man accused of plotting to assassinate the country's Prime Minister Donald Tusk and his defence minister. The suspect was arrested in the Lower Silesia region and was a Polish national. One person has been killed and 11 injured in a third attack on the international airport in the Saudi capital Riyadh. A strike by Yemen's Houthis killed 13 the day before. The Iranian-backed rebels have warned airlines and passengers against using Saudi airports and airspace. Michael Ratney, a former US ambassador to Riyadh, says the ongoing attacks are posing major problems for the Saudis and their allies.
4: I think it's really unnerving for people because in so many ways, Riyadh feels relatively unscathed. And I think this is the Houthis sending a message that it's not just military targets, it's not just energy infrastructure. They're going to strike at civilian airports in a way that could kill a lot of people.
2: An investigation is underway into the circumstances surrounding a deadly tiger attack at Yorkshire Wildlife Park. A man entered the enclosure near Doncaster on Saturday afternoon and was mauled to death by the big cat. The parks confirmed the tiger won't be euthanised. Rhys Oliver, an animal conservationist, believes that's the right decision.
5: The only thing that goes into that enclosure normally would be sort of enrichment toys or food. So I think he was probably just playing, using his predatory instinct, seeing what it was. And unfortunately, it ended up being a fatal attack.
2: Russell Brand's due to go on trial today, charged with rape, indecent assault and sexual assault. It relates to alleged offences against six women between 1999 and 2009. The 51-year-old comedian and actor strenuously denies any wrongdoing. Parents are apparently increasingly turning to screen-free toys this Christmas. The entertainer Toy Shop say none of its predicted top 10 toys will have a screen as mums and dads choose not to buy devices. Bosses say they're seeing a strong demand for creative, imaginative and more traditional play options instead. There's more news and sport on our website at forcesnews.com. And that's the latest. I'm Danielle Jaworowiecka.

Matthew Mavicka, Tell Me Something Good on BFBS, the Forces Station. On the way for your Zeds and Dua Lipa as well. And this is Bass Persuades now from Miley.

Zedd and Hayley Williams with Stay the Night on BFBS, the Forces Station. On the way in the next 10, going to check in with Natasha Reno for this week's film of the week. And first, this is Dua Lipa with Training Season. Back in the charts.

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0: It's the Cardigans, my favourite game on BFBS, the Forster Station. Elliot Darby with you on Ops Breakfast. And right now, let's catch up with Natasha Reno for this week's Ones to Watch in a World of Cinema.
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3: Hi, I'm Natasha Reno, and our film of the week at BFBS Cinemas is The Social Reckoning, Certificate 15. The film is inspired by real events. It follows Facebook engineer Francis Huygen, who teams up with Wall Street Journal reporter Jeff Horwitz to expose the platform's hidden practices.
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5: Okay.
4: I have a hunch you're not a fan of Facebook. 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I am here to help Facebook, not hurt it, okay?
5: You send me a message. What would you like to talk about?
6: The chairman gavels the session to order. You'll read your opening statement, which we'll skip past for now. That's a separate session. And we'll move to witness questioning.
7: Spell your name and state your current occupation for the record.
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7: And your occupation?
8: I'm a professional defendant.
4: I ran classifiers on political groups where 30% of content hits multiple risk factors.
5: Hang on, I don't understand what you're saying.
4: Aren't you a tech reporter?
5: Ish.
4: Ish?
9: These guys are counting on the next round of congressional testimony to make you likable, Mark.
10: I'm happy to lend a hand, but I think you're doomed.
3: The dangerous journey ends up blowing the whistle on the social network's most guarded secrets.
11: This company and that guy are playing an unprecedented role in our lives.
12: The fire hose of bad information you are injecting into the air supply is becoming jet-powered.
8: I'm a free speech absolutist. I'm not the one who's lying, and I'm not stopping them from seeing someone who is.
13: Anxiety, depression of teenage girls got worse as a result of time spent on the platform.
14: Senior leadership knows and is doing nothing.
15: I know there are easier enemies to make.
16: The mafia would be an easier enemy to make.
14: So what would you need?
15: To stand up the story, the internal documents.
14: This is a material violation of my NDA.
16: We're twice as big as the biggest country on Earth. We're not frightened of Congress. We're post-government around here.
5: Please, please, let me quote that.
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0: Ukraine is accusing Russia of striking power plants in the country hours after Donald Trump stated both sides had agreed to an energy ceasefire, but Moscow has yet to respond to the claim. The British Embassy in Saudi Arabia has warned against all but essential travel to any Saudi airport after one person was killed in another strike by the Houthis on the international airport in Riyadh. It comes a day after 12 people were killed and more than 300 wounded in a similar attack. Pope Leo has left the Vatican for Rome's Gemelli Hospital, where he'll have surgery for a growth on his lung. In sport, Manchester City sit 3 points clear at the top of the Premier League, having won their first game after being found guilty of breaking financial rules. The leaders dealt with a hostile atmosphere at Anfield in a 3-0 victory over 10-man Liverpool, who are now facing injuries and suspensions. Manager Andoni Iraola says the squad is stretched.
1: Now we play 4 games in 10 days, so it's going to be difficult. Because we fly to Austria in 2 days, so I think it's going to be difficult to recover any of the players.
0: Everton are still unbeaten and up to 5th after drawing 2-2 at Hull. Crystal Palace got past Nottingham Forest 3-1 as Oliver Glasner lost in his first return to Selhurst Park. Newly promoted Coventry will be hoping their second top flight win of the season will come at home to Newcastle this evening. Celtic are 2 points clear of old firm rivals Rangers at the top of the Scottish Premiership once again following a 2-0 win at Motherwell. The champions bounced back from a run of 3 straight defeats in all competitions before the international break. Kimi Antonelli could become the youngest F1 world champion at the US Grand Prix in a fortnight. The Italian's podium finish in Singapore leaves him 102 points clear of Mercedes teammate George Russell in the standings. Antonelli will have to win in Texas and hope his rivals finish further back. There's more news and sport on our website at forcesnews.com. But for now, that's the latest. I'm Danielle Jałowiecka.
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0: It's Kylie Minogue, Padam Padam on Ops Breakfast. Elliot Darby with you now. There was a chance recently for veterans and their families in Northern Ireland to hear directly from the people behind the Invictus Games. There was a special evening that was hosted by the Veterans Commissioner's Office with former Invictus Games competitor and Invictus Games Foundation member Johnny Ball among the guest speakers. Well, Rachel Price was there and caught up with Veterans Commissioner for Northern Ireland, David Johnston, to find out how the evening came about.
1: So we were thinking about every year we do an event for the veteran community, and different years we've focused on different groups of veterans. So for instance, last year we did Iraq and Afghanistan veterans, but we wanted to do something that was for all veterans. One of the staff members thought, what about Invictus Games? And I've known Johnny, I've met Johnny over at various events, and straight away it was like, yeah, that's perfect. So that was really the decision behind it. It affects all veterans from all service, and it has just been a tremendous night tonight to let people understand what Invictus Games really is, but also the positive impact it can have on veterans and their families.
2: We within the Northern Ireland District and proud to announce will be providing £100,000 to help towards travel costs for any of the days that want to come from.
3: Among the speakers of the evening was Royal British Legion District Chair for Northern Ireland, Colm Ward, who shared that the average cost for competitors in the Invictus Games is around £26,000, which does limit a lot of veterans taking part. But for veterans in Northern Ireland, there's the added cost of regular transport and hotels too. But they have vowed to help with that worry.
4: And there was a big emphasis as well about getting people from Northern Ireland involved with Invictus Games. The announcement that was made from the Royal British Legion, what do you make of that?
1: Oh, absolutely incredible. So starting this year, there'll be £20,000 available to help pay the transport costs of any participant from Northern Ireland who's training for and participating in Invictus Games. I mean, that will open the door to allow other veterans to take part and get the benefit of taking part and contributing and representing other veterans here in Northern Ireland. So fantastic news from Colm Ward, the district chair of the RBL.
3: And the evening wasn't just emphasis on those taking part in the games. Johnny Ball encouraged as many veterans and family members as possible to attend the games to support. So a new idea was born from the evening.
1: Looks like we're planning a supporters trip to Invictus Games in July next year. It looks like that's going to be the next big project we're going to do. I think that would be a very rewarding and worthwhile follow-up to what we have here.
4: Well, good luck.
3: Those in attendance were also given first notice of tickets for the games. Priority pre-sale for armed forces and veterans in the Birmingham community will be able to purchase tickets from the 13th of October, with general sale starting from the 22nd of October. I'm Rachel Price for BFBS in Northern Ireland.
0: If you want to find out more information on how to get your tickets, you can visit InvictusGames2027.org. On the way, music from Arctic Monkeys and an artist a lot of people are talking about at the moment. I'll keep you guessing on that one. This is Olivia Rodrigo first.

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Arctic Monkeys for you there, and Fluorescent Adolescent on BFBS, the Forces Station. Time now for an artist that a lot of people are speaking about because she has collaborated with Hans Zimmer on the soundtrack of Blue Planet 3, the BBC sort of natural history series that is coming out in autumn, and it looks absolutely brilliant. And I'll tell you what, the track that she's done with Hans Zimmer is, it gives you goosebumps, in my opinion. This isn't that track, but it's one from Jade. It's called FUFN. Completely different vibe, I'd say. You're always

It's Avicii, Hey Brother, on BFBS, the Forces Station. I'm Elliot Darby. That is it for me, actually, today. Coming up in a short while, the latest headlines. Before that, music from Jamie Miller in just a bit. His one, The Baby Doll. He was on The Voice back in, I think it was 2017. He's doing really well for himself now with his track, Baby Doll. And throwing it back first with Sway, this is Beautiful Ones.

0: Trump announces Russia-Ukraine energy ceasefire. Zelensky welcomes it, but says it's news to him.
1: The United States said that an energy ceasefire has been reached. What matters is that it becomes a reality.
0: The British Embassy in Saudi Arabia warns against all but essential plane travel after another Houthi attack on Riyadh Airport.
2: May I have your attention, please? An incident has been detected in the building.
0: And Yorkshire Wildlife Park investigates how a man was fatally attacked by a tiger.
3: He climbed up onto the barriers, onto like a metal bar, and then next thing, you know, he just jumped in.
4: This is Forces News with Danielle Yawolyetska.
0: Ukraine's president says Russia has continued strikes on Ukrainian energy infrastructure despite Donald Trump announcing a so-called energy ceasefire. Moscow hasn't commented, while Volodymyr Zelensky says the ceasefire is news to him. The Ukrainian leader has confirmed, though, that Kyiv would support a stop to attacks on power plants and other energy facilities.
1: Today, the president of the United States said that an energy ceasefire has been reached. What matters is that it becomes a reality. Ukraine is ready to refrain from striking Russian energy infrastructure, and we expect Russia to demonstrate the same readiness.
0: Donald Trump has suggested that both Kyiv and Moscow have agreed to a 60-day halt to attacks while criticizing President Zelensky.
5: He'd better damn well stop. I suggest they get a new leader who can make a deal.
0: Lysia Vasilenko is a Ukrainian MP.
6: I don't think there's going to be anything coming out of the ceasefire. The main reason being that Ukraine was not part of the deal-making of the negotiations around the ceasefire. It came as a complete surprise to Ukrainian people as well.
0: At the same time, a group of senators in the US has called for President Trump to drop a plan to buy diesel fuel from Russia. They called it a financial lifeline for Vladimir Putin while Russia continues to kill Ukrainian civilians. The US Treasury Secretary Scott Bessent has defended the deal, though.
7: President Trump came into office with a mandate to work for the American people, and this is good for the American people, bringing these diesel prices down.
4: This is Forces News.
0: The British Embassy in Saudi Arabia has warned against all but essential plane travel to Saudi Arabia after two Houthi attacks on the airport in Riyadh. One person has been killed in the latest airstrike, while the day before, 13 people were killed and more than 300 wounded. Here's the BBC's Joe Inwood.
2: May I have your attention, please? An incident has been detected in the building.
8: Footage of the aftermath shows a scene of chaos. A plume of smoke rising over King Khalid International Airport and debris strewn across the terminal. It was the deadliest attack on Saudi soil in a decade. Some of those injured are said to be in a serious condition. The spokesman for the Iranian-backed Houthis said in a televised speech that they carried out the strike and that all of Saudi airspace was now in danger. The group also claimed they'd carried out attacks on Saudi oil and gas facilities and another international airport in Dammam. The Saudis have waged a bloody but ultimately unsuccessful campaign against the group, who still control much of neighbouring Yemen. That has given them the ability to threaten shipping in the Red Sea and in turn the oil-based economy of Saudi Arabia. The kingdom's international allies have offered their support, even as more missiles are reported over Riyadh.
4: This is Forces News.
0: The Orange Order's legal challenge to the decision to ban its parade along a mainly nationalist road in Portadown will be heard this afternoon. The march was given the go-ahead, but Garvaghy Road residents blocked the route, leading to a standoff. The Northern Ireland secretary then stopped it on Friday night. Sinn Féin president Mary Lou MacDonald backed that decision.
9: He has exercised his statutory powers, and he has done so because he knows there cannot be and there will not be an orange march along the Garvaghy Road. We have come too far and our peace is too precious.
0: Russell Brand is due to appear in court later at the start of his rape and sexual assault trial. The 51-year-old actor and comedian denies all charges connected to six alleged victims over a 10-year period.
4: This is Forces News.
0: Yorkshire Wildlife Park is investigating how and why a man ended up being mauled to death by a tiger. The park has been closed since the incident on Saturday afternoon when a visitor managed to climb into an enclosure holding two tigers.
3: He was pacing around with his headphones in, and then we walked onto the next tiger and he climbed up onto the barriers, onto like a metal bar. And then next thing, you know, he just jumped in.
0: Ella Ford was watching when it all unfolded.
3: He like crawled in front of the tiger where the tiger was perched and just lay there. We seen the tiger get down and come over to him and obviously grab onto him, and then he was shouting for help.
0: The zoo went into lockdown soon after, and while gunshots were heard, it's thought they were only meant to scare the tiger off. Keepers say the animal will not be euthanized, and animal conservationist Rhys Oliver believes that's the right decision.
10: The only thing that goes into that enclosure normally would be sort of enrichment toys or food. So I think he was probably just playing, using his predatory instinct, seeing what it was, and unfortunately it ended up being a fatal attack.
0: Will Travers is the co-founder of the animal conservation charity Born Free. He reckons some zoos need to rethink and redesign their animal enclosures.
11: The focus has always been on containment. In other words, keeping the animal inside the enclosure, not letting it escape. I think perhaps we need to refocus some of our attention on how we prevent people getting in, because this isn't the first instance. We've had the situation with the little child in Cambridgeshire just a few months ago. BFBS. Forces
0: News. Britain's next generation of cyber warriors have been going head-to-head with NATO allies at the inaugural International Defence Esports Games. Military gamers from nine countries took part in the event in Sunderland, organised by the Ministry of Defence. Verity Gear has the story.
12: All a bit of fun, or are there strategic advantages in real life? Or should I say IRL? Flying Officer Taylor Murrant.
13: Fundamentally, it's a team game. There's five of us. Everyone has their own role, and without everyone working together, communicating what they do, it wouldn't work. And to be the best, it requires that level of communication, and it transfers well over to the day job.
12: This year, the action was all about artificial intelligence and drone warfare technologies reshaping modern combat, with their impact being played out for real in Ukraine. Retired Lieutenant General Sir Tom Coppinger-Sims has been at the heart of the effort to bring the tournament to fruition.
14: We have a lot of drivers and pilots in defence, but also Velocidrone, a sim drone game. And you'll probably know that in Ukraine, a lot of their first-person view drone pilots came from the gaming community. It's the same controller, it's the same physical virtual interface.
12: There are hundreds of players across the armed forces, and these are the top guns, the best of the best. Chester King is president of the British Esports Federation.
15: We were asked by the UK MOD to work out how we could collaborate together to get the best gaming talent, the best cyber talent, the best digital talent to come and work for the armed forces. So what better way than to have an esports tournament to promote good gaming can help with defence.
12: The event's also a way of strengthening the bonds between the countries taking part, even though they've spent the last 3 days trying to kill each other. Digitally, of course. Forces News
0: Sports. Manchester City sit 3 points clear at the top of the Premier League, having won their first game after being found guilty of breaking financial rules. The leaders dealt with a hostile atmosphere at Anfield in a 3-0 victory over 10-man Liverpool. Boss Enzo Maresca has challenged his players to cope better with outside distractions.
16: The noise will be always there, so we need to learn how to deal with that. But at the same time, we need to try to make our noise, that is win games, like we have done today, because at the end of the game, I think our fans, they were sinking, so the noise was from us and not from the environment.
0: Elsewhere, Everton are still unbeaten and up to fifth after drawing 2-2 at Hull, and Crystal Palace got past Nottingham Forest 3-1. Coventry's aim against Newcastle tonight is to make it back-to-back victories and move out of the relegation zone. They got their first Premier League victory before the international break at Nottingham Forest. Manager Frank Lampard says it's a weight lifted off their shoulders.
17: It was relief. Everyone's relief. Specifically when you're in that position early, because the table, sort of, you know, you look at it, we've been used to looking at us at the top of the table, and even then it's relief, especially in my position, because you do a lot of work through the week and etc. And then slightly out of your hands come Saturday afternoon or Monday night.
0: Celtic are 2 points clear of old firm rivals Rangers at the top of the Scottish Premiership once again, following a 2-0 win at Motherwell. And Kimi Antonelli could become the youngest F1 world champion at the US Grand Prix in a fortnight. The Italian's podium finish in Singapore leaves him 102 points clear of Mercedes teammate George Russell in the standings. Forces News Headlines. Ukraine's President Zelensky says Russia has continued strikes on Ukrainian energy infrastructure despite Donald Trump announcing an energy ceasefire. The British Embassy in Saudi Arabia has warned against all but essential travel to any Saudi airport after a third attack in 4 days by Houthi rebels. And the zoo where a man was mauled to death by a tiger is expected to reopen today. Yorkshire Wildlife Park has confirmed the tiger won't be put down. And those are the latest stories. I'm Danielle Jaworzyńska.

Ray and Joy. Before that, Green Day, Holiday on BFBS, the Forces Station. Hopefully you're having a lovely Monday afternoon. I'm Anna, I'll be with you up until 5 p.m. Having a look at your weather here in Brunei. It's highs of 33 degrees today, lows of 25. Maybe a bit of cloudiness later on and a couple of showers this afternoon. But apart from that, everything is all okay. Coming up on the show, I have for you some Harry Styles, Travis, Lil Nas X, 21 Pilots, and also Barry Can't Swim, so it's looking pretty good. We'll get into all of that after Fair Ridings and Weekends. I don't

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That's new music for you from Harry Styles, Aperture on BFBS, the Forces station. In a moment, we'll have a look at some events going on this week all across BFB, and we will get into that after some Travis and Driftwood.

That's new music. Lil Nas X with World's Greatest on BFBS, the Forces Station. Now, coming up this week on Tuesday, you can get involved with some adult campus painting going on down at the Chit Chat Centre on Tuesday morning, 9:30 until 11. You just have to scan a QR code around camp to get involved, and it only costs $6 per person to go along. And then also on Tuesday, after you've done that, you can also head over to Mumong Pool Induction to find out about their new entry access system. Very exciting, from 10 until 11. And this is apparently very encouraged for regular users. And if you're unable to attend, don't worry, because there'll be another workshop going on in a couple of weeks' time.

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6: This is a game. Whatever I play to you, you play back to me.

It's Shakira, Hips Don't Lie on VFBS, the Forces Station. Coming up over the next few days, there's going to be bingo and bubbles going on down at the Patio Bar in Moomong, which is going to cost you $10 per book and a glass of bubbles if you want to get involved with that. And that is going on from 7 onwards this Friday. Sun is up.

Love Chat. Thinking back to the 1990s on BFBS. And that's coming up to about 5 minutes to, which means a couple more tracks to your company. Here's Sinner Spyro, a new one, Great Expectations.

0: President Zelensky has accused Russia of striking a Ukrainian power plant hours after Donald Trump claimed an energy ceasefire was in place. There's been no comment yet from Moscow, but the Ukrainian leader is welcoming the move.
1: This is good news for everyone. It is important that it becomes a reality. Ukraine is ready to refrain from striking Russian energy facilities, and we expect Russia to show the same readiness.
0: Mr. Zelensky says he'll call elections if Russia halts all attacks for 60 days. NATO will announce a new defence strategy at a security conference in Poland today to deter aggression from Russia. The alliance's top military commander will issue a warning to Moscow, setting out how NATO would win if attacked. Some European leaders have accused Russia of sabotage and interference linked to a string of incidents in recent months. One person has been killed and 11 injured in a third attack on the international airport in the Saudi capital Riyadh. A strike by Yemen's Houthis killed 13 the day before. The Iranian-backed rebels have warned airlines and passengers against using Saudi airports and airspace. Michael Ratney, a former US ambassador to Riyadh, says the ongoing attacks are posing major problems for the Saudis and their allies.
2: I think it's really unnerving for people because in so many ways, Riyadh feels relatively unscathed. And I think this is the Houthis sending a message that it's not just military targets, it's not just energy infrastructure. They're going to strike at civilian airports in a way that could kill a lot of people.
0: The zoo where a man was mauled to death by a tiger is expected to reopen today. Yorkshire Wildlife Park says the animal won't be put down after the attack on Saturday. Witnesses described how the man, thought to be in his 20s, climbed a fence into the enclosure. Videos of the incident show the big cat circling him before striking. And the conservationist Rhys Oliver says the animal would have been acting on instinct.
3: It would be the same if you put another tiger in with him. They're a solitary animal. It would be the same situation. There would be some sort of aggression. Obviously, he's a 200 kilo cat. You know, he'd probably be a 70, 80 kilo human. The human stands no chance against him.
0: Russell Brand is due to go on trial today, charged with rape, indecent assault and sexual assault. It relates to alleged offences against six women between 1999 and 2009. The 51-year-old comedian and actor strenuously denies any wrongdoing. GPs have reported getting 20-page complaints from patients using AI. The Medical Protection Society says overly complex letters using artificial intelligence are increasing workloads. The group says doctors take time to consider each complaint seriously, but using AI can make health issues more difficult to decipher. And voting has opened to decide Britain's favourite train station. The competition sees 20 finalists battle it out for the top prize. Haverford West, Kilmarnock and St Pancras International are among those on the list. And that's the latest. I'm Danielle Jaworwiecka.

0: these beautiful things that I've got.
1: Spencer Boone, Beautiful Things. Before that, Amy Winehouse and Back to Black on VFPS at Vossau Station. Hopefully you're having a lovely Tuesday afternoon. It's coming up to about 9 minutes past three. It's not Tuesday, it's Monday, isn't it? Sorry. Hopefully you're having a good Monday afternoon. It's coming up to 9 minutes past three. I'm on it and I'll be with you up until 5 p.m. And having a look at your weather today, you've got highs of about 33 degrees, lows of 25. And on the way for you, I'm very excited because I've got some fresh new music, which is hot off the press. And we'll give you a little taste of that in about 10 minutes time, okay? But before then, it is a bit of George Ezra, Billie Eilish and Natalie Imbruglia with Torn.

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very chilled out, isn't it, for your Monday afternoon. That's Billie Eilish and Birds of a Feather on BFBS, the Forces Station. Fresh new music is pending. It's coming after George Ezra and Paradise.

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4: Okay, it is time for a new track for your playlist, and today it comes from Jamie T with Waist 36, Leg 32. This is from his highly anticipated sixth album, Ghost. 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You might have heard his other track that was on Fred Again's new album, Lights Burn Dimmer. 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

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Right, another new one for you is from Noah Kahan, and it's Draw You Out.

joke. The only punchline is how long it goes. I'm in a song with one descending note. I got nowhere else to be now. No one tells you just how long you'll last. Some go slowly and some far too fast. I've got time I never planned to have. I got years and years of it. I've been feeling like a wing-clipped bird. Been repeating this old phrase I learned.

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0: Ariana Grande and Petal on BFBS, the Force Station, her new track out at the moment. Coming up now to quarter to four. On the way is Jamiroquai, Stella Lefty, after Lewis Capaldi and Pointless.
1: I bring her coffee in the morning. She brings me in a piece. I take her out to fancy restaurants. She takes the sadness out of me.

Very wholesome, isn't it? It's a Lefty and Boston. Now, coming up to 4 minutes two. In a moment, your latest headlines are on the way, and taking you all the way there is Jamiroquai and Deeper Underground. Yeah.

0: Russia has continued to hit infrastructure targets in Ukraine overnight, despite Donald Trump claiming he's brokered an energy truce between Moscow and Kyiv. But Volodymyr Zelensky says the announcement on social media came as a surprise to him. Foreign Office Minister Stephen Doughty has confirmed Moscow doesn't appear to be sticking to any agreed ceasefire.
1: Unfortunately, overnight we've seen yet more attacks from Russia on Ukraine's energy infrastructure, blackouts, a terrible situation for people in Ukraine. President Putin could end this immediately by stopping these attacks.
0: The Foreign Office has refreshed travel advice to Saudi Arabia after another attack on the international airport in the capital Riyadh. Yemen-based Iran-backed Houthis have killed at least 13 people in 2 days of strikes there. British nationals are being urged not to go to the cities of Jeddah and Dammam unless essential and stay away from all but one airport in the kingdom. A zoo remains closed this morning after a man was mauled to death by a tiger on Saturday. Witnesses at Yorkshire Wildlife Park claim he scaled a fence to get into the animal's enclosure where he was savaged. The parks confirmed the tiger won't be euthanized. Rhys Oliver, an animal conservationist, believes that's the right decision.
2: The only thing that goes into that enclosure normally would be sort of enrichment toys or food. So I think he was probably just playing, using his predatory instinct, seeing what it was. And unfortunately, it ended up being a fatal attack.
0: The president of Microsoft says he believes the UK is the global leader in artificial intelligence safety, but still needs to build on that. Brad Smith says in the last 2 years, AI has moved faster than anyone expected, and governments need to act now before there's a serious accident. The Microsoft boss says the UK is ahead of others in AI security.
3: You need capability to do this well. You need to have trained people. And the UK was at the forefront. In the world of technology, most people that I know, if you ask them, name the country that is the leader in having this technical capability, they would say, oh, it's the United Kingdom. They are the best.
0: GPs have reported getting 20-page complaints from patients using AI. The Medical Protection Society says overly complex letters are increasing workloads. The group says doctors take time to consider each complaint seriously, but using AI can make health issues more difficult to decipher. Voting has begun to decide Britain's favourite train station. There are 20 stations on the shortlist, but only one will be chosen as the winner of the World Cup of Stations competition. BBC reporter Alfie Habershon has more.
4: The competition is organised by the Rail Delivery Group, which says it's an opportunity to celebrate the wider impact of our railways and how they help communities thrive, and will focus on the stories behind the stations and the people who bring them to life. Britain's railway lovers can choose from a shortlist that covers all corners of the country, with Kilmarnock in Scotland, Hindley in northwest England, and London's St Pancras International all making the final 20.
0: And that's the latest. I'm Danielle Jaworowiecka.

Jamie Miller and Baby Doll on BFBS, the Forces Station. Coming up now to about 4:09. Hopefully you're having a lovely Monday afternoon. I'm Ona, I'll be with you up until 5. So you've got about 50 more minutes of me. Your weather stay here in Brunei is pretty normal. You've got highs of 33 degrees, lows of 25, maybe like a bit cloudy later on and a couple of showers this afternoon. But apart from that, it's all fine. It's Dua Lipa and Break My Heart.

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so good. It's Sam Bender and Olivia Dean with Romeo on BFBS, the Forces Station. Hopefully you're having a lovely Monday afternoon. I'm Honor. I'll be with you up until 5 p.m. And what have we got on the way? It's something from Selena Gomez, 5, Neo, some new music as well from Another, all to look forward to. And having a look as well at some more things coming up over the next few days here in Brunei. There is, on Friday, AWS are showing Moana movie going on at 3 p.m. this Friday. It's going to be good down at the Mumong Community Centre, and the best thing about it is that it is free to enter, because the cinema is normally so expensive. So this is free, and you get to bring your own snacks as well, but you should also bring a jumper because it's really cold in there. Here's King Bandit now and Chloe with Company.

0: 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The film is inspired by real events. It follows Facebook engineer Francis Huygen, who teams up with Wall Street Journal reporter Jeff Horwitz to expose the platform's hidden practices.
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1: I have a hunch you're not a fan of Facebook. 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I am here to help Facebook, not hurt it, okay?
2: You send me a message. What would you like to talk about?
3: The chairman gavels a session to order. You'll read your opening statement, which we'll skip past for now. That's a separate session. And we'll move to witness questioning.
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4: And your occupation?
5: I'm a professional defendant.
1: I ran classifiers on political groups where 30% of content hits multiple risk factors.
2: Hang on, I don't understand what you're saying.
1: Aren't you a tech reporter?
2: Ish.
1: Ish?
6: These guys are counting on the next round of congressional testimony to make you likable, Mark.
7: I'm happy to lend a hand, but I think you're doomed.
0: The dangerous journey ends up blowing the whistle on the social network's most guarded secrets.
8: This company and that guy are playing an unprecedented role in our lives.
9: The fire hose of bad information you are injecting into the air supply is becoming jet powered.
5: I'm a free speech absolutist. I'm not the one who's lying, and I'm not stopping them from seeing someone who is.
10: Anxiety, depression of teenage girls got worse as a result of time spent on the platform.
11: Senior leadership knows and is doing nothing.
12: I know there are easier enemies to make.
13: The mafia would be an easier enemy to make.
14: So what would you need?
2: To stand up the story, the internal documents.
11: This is a material violation of my NDA.
13: We're twice as big as the biggest country on Earth. We're not frightened of Congress. We're post-government around here.
2: Please, please. Let me quote that.
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1: Destiny's Child and Survivor, taking it back to 2001 on BFBS, the Forces Station. And before that, you heard all about Natasha Renault's Film of the Week. Right, it's coming up to about 24 minutes to 5. Here is another And Talk to You in a minute. It's Neo and music from Hu Zhao. We'll have a look at the new Duchesne creative competition going on down at the Children's Library, taking place in a few weeks' time. We'll learn all about that in just a moment.

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somebody that I used to know on BFBS, the Voices Station. Coming up now to quarter two, we've got a couple more tracks. Keep your company to your headlines. Here's Neo and Closer.

It is now coming up to 5 minutes to on the way. Joe Cardinal will be keeping you company for the rest of your Monday afternoon. Have a lovely rest of your day, and I'll be back with you tomorrow from 2 p.m. Tamsin, nice and early from 7, and I will leave you with 5 when the lights go out to take you up to your latest Forces News headlines.

0: NATO is announcing a new defence strategy at a security conference in Poland today to deter aggression from Russia. Deputy Commander Air Chief Marshal Sir Johnny Stringer says it's more important than ever to outthink NATO's adversaries, not least after Russia's increased activity. He says the so-called Theory of Victory strategy will streamline operations across land, sea, air, space and cyber.
1: Make no mistake, if we had to fight any adversary, we fight to win and we fight to restore deterrence. So the tenets of a theory of victory and what I think you will see set out is integrating effects across what we would call the domains.
0: Ukraine's president has spoken at the security conference this morning, claiming Russia struck a power plant in Kharkiv immediately after Donald Trump posted on social media saying he'd brokered an energy ceasefire between Moscow and Kyiv. Volodymyr Zelensky said he'd support a truce if Moscow does the same.
2: We are ready to respect an energy ceasefire if Russia is ready to do the same. We agree if they agree. And we have already shown that we mean it.
0: The US president's been urging the Ukrainians to stop strikes on Russian oil infrastructure after agreeing a diesel deal with Vladimir Putin. Shadow Energy Secretary Andrew Bowie says it's a bad agreement.
3: Of course we want to see an end to this fight, and of course we want to see energy prices reduce across the world. This is not the way to do it, giving succor to Vladimir Putin and giving them much needed revenue at a time when they're struggling.
0: Russell Brand is due to appear in court later at the start of his rape and sexual assault trial. The 51-year-old actor and comedian denies all charges connected to six alleged victims over a 10-year period. The zoo where a tiger mauled a man to death will stay shut for the whole of today while investigations continue. At least part of the Yorkshire Wildlife Park near Doncaster had been expected to reopen 2 days after the fatal attack inside the big cat's closure. Videos of the incident show the tiger circling him before striking, and the conservationist Zarif Oliver says the animal would have been acting on instinct.
4: It would be the same if you put another tiger in with him. They're a solitary animal. It would be the same situation. There would be some sort of aggression. Obviously, he's a 200-kilo cat. You know, he's probably a 70, 80-kilo human. The human stands no chance against him.
0: The president of Microsoft says he believes the UK is the global leader in artificial intelligence safety, but still needs to build on that. Brad Smith says in the last 2 years, AI has moved faster than anyone expected, and governments need to act now before there's a serious accident. Parents are apparently increasingly turning to screen-free toys this Christmas. The Entertainer Toy Shop say none of its predicted top 10 toys will have a screen as mums and dads choose not to buy devices. Bosses say they're seeing a strong demand for creative, more traditional play options instead. That's the latest. I'm Danielle Jaworowska.

0: I played you Jason Derulo and One to Want Me. That is a former record of the week from Fontaines. It's called Marianne. Happy Monday. How are you doing today? 12th of October 2026. I'm Joe. This is Totally Connected on BFBS, the Forces Station. Thank you so much for starting off the week with us. Whether you are starting off the week, whether you've been slogging through all weekend, maybe just somewhere like the Middle East, where today is essentially day two of the week. I hope you are doing all right. Did you hear Danielle in the news just now?
1: Parents are apparently increasingly turning to screen-free toys this Christmas. The Entertainer Toy Shop say none of its predicted top 10 toys will have a screen as mums and dads choose not to buy devices.
0: It is the 12th of October today. It's like, what, 73 days until Christmas? It is lovely. It is lovely that, you know, people don't want to buy their kids just an iPad for Christmas, but... is it maybe too early to be talking about toys, presents, lists and that? I'm still on summer mode, Jen. Over this weekend, I was thinking, can I still get a cheeky trip to Cyprus or something? Go and make the most of the sun, even though it's still October. In fact, if you are getting the sun in Cyprus this lunchtime, is it sunny? Could you tell me, please? Connected at bfbs.com is my email. I need to know, because the idea of planning Christmas already, nah, not happening. Not today. Look, busy looking show on the way in a little bit. We'll get a takeover track from our mates at BFBS Beats. We are going to play for your chance to win on today's game of Five Aside. And get this, of all the days today, the 12th of October is apparently National Farmers Day. You ever thought about working in the... in the field, literally. Becca Brown is ex-Navy, right? When she left the services, she decided that agriculture was for her. We're going to hear her story on today's show. In fact, we'll get her on in a little bit. First, throwback Aaliyah playing after Georgia Smith and Little Things.

Georgia Smith and Little Things playing right around the Forces world and across the UK on BFBS. How you doing? I'm Joe. Leah's on the way. We'll get Disco Lines Tinashe playing in a sec. And if you need a bit of energy for your Monday, I've got you sorted with a takeover track from BFBS Beats. First, though, I have a question for you. What was the last new hobby you took up? Have you got any, like, new interests? I need suggestions, please. I feel like I need to broaden my horizons slightly. I tried something new over the weekend, right? Me and the missus went into that there, London. A bit of culture. Went and saw a play, lads, right? I levelled you. I'm not a theatre person. I've never been able to get on board with it. But she was like, no, you'll really enjoy this one. It's good. It's funny. And I thought, okay, yeah, fine, whatever. Genuinely hilarious. It was a play that had Lolly Adefope, the comedian, in it. She was awesome. It was Jen. Like, I was expecting to do, like, polite theatre laughs. Like, oh, this is funny for, you know, Shakespeare. Nah, I was howling, man. I was absolutely howling. But genuinely, I think I may have gone from complete newbie to this hobby to very, very intense, because there was a group of tourists sat in the row in front of us who were just so badly behaved. I know I shouldn't be annoyed this easily, but we were sat in, like, you know, the upstairsy bit where you have to look down on the stage because we're cheap. This couple in front of us kept, like, leaning forward and blocking everyone's view, and I was like, this isn't on. Couple to the left kept talking. This isn't on. Do you know what gave me the biggest tut of all time? When someone's phone went off out loud. Mate, whose phone has not just been on silent since 2009? I have somehow gone from never been to a theatre in my life to an absolute arts snob, and I love it. It's been a long time. We shouldn't have left you without a dope beat.

0: the princess of R&B herself, Aaliyah, Try Again on BFBS. I'm Joe, happy Monday. I have got what I think I might be the most beautiful example of progressive house to come out in 2026 on the way. New one from JDG playing after Disco Lines and Tinashe.
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0: Disco Lines and Tinashe, No Broke Boys on BFBS. It's totally connected with Joe. Thank you for your company this Monday. There is a proper, like, poppy banger from Audrey Hoba that has proper grown on me. We'll get it on in the next few. Some Alex Warren playing as well.
1: Takeover track.
0: First, though, if you could use a little bit of a boost this Monday, if you maybe didn't get much downtime over the weekend, if you didn't get a weekend at all, I've got the energy that's going to keep you going this Monday, courtesy of our mates at BFBS Beats, who are just banging out the very best in dance, hip-hop and R&B all day long. One of the new tunes on the Beats playlist is from a lady who I think might actually be a real, real tipping point. JDG has always been, like, on the cusp of doing something very commercial in the dance world. She's always been incredibly well respected, incredibly well known in dance circles. I think this might just tip her over the edge into that commercial world, right? Her new tune, Forever Now, is one of the most beautiful examples of kind of euphoric, progressive house anthems I've heard this year. I think it's genuinely going to give you goosebumps to get this turned up loud. JDG, it's Forever Now, BFBS.

if you are in a part of the forces world that's looking maybe a little gloomy, a little grey this Monday. Tell me those synths have not fixed you. Honestly, the thumper on that, man. It's Jada G. It's new from her. It's called Forever Now. We've added it to the playlist on Beat. So if you want even more dance, hip-hop and R&B bangers, just like that. Just like that Piano House anthem from Coulter. Just like the new one from Cench. Or that Chromeo rework from Chris Lorenzo, which slaps, by the way. 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

It's Alex Warren, the fella who is so big right now. He's had to add some extra dates to the UK for his upcoming tour. It's BFBS. I'm Joe. Happy Monday to you. Daylor's on the way. We'll do James and Sit Down in a sec. I wanted to give you a little heads up that next week, very, very special excuse to get dressed up, to look smart, to go to a fancy do. Because Team Air Force are celebrating the best of the best of RAF sports. Thursday next week is going to be this year's Air Force Sports Awards. Going to be hosted at the iconic RAF Club in London. And we are going to be bringing you all of the action. You can catch it in the evening next Thursday live on the BFBS Forces News YouTube channel. You can catch it on BFBS Telly overseas as well. So if you haven't got the ticket, if you haven't got the invite or the, you know, means to get to the UK and go and hang out at the RAF Club in a suit, by all means, suit up and watch the live stream instead.

0: It's James and sit down on BFBS, the Forces Station. It's totally connected with Joe for a Monday. I hope your day is going all right. Listen, when was the last time you took a step up and maybe got promoted, maybe moved into a new role? There is a team at Blanford Camp whose role is to basically get the best leadership potential out of people. They've been hosting, it's really cool, it's like a TED talk that they've hosted recently. Our Jason Herbert from BFBS in Blanford has been finding out a bit more about it, and we'll catch up with him after Queen Bee.
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0: But you're just a boy.
1: Queen Bee, and If I Were a Boy. It's BFBS, the Forces Station. I'm Joe. Happy Monday. Do you remember Adela off of Ain't in LA? She's got a new song out. It's called Nicole Kidman. We'll get it on next. Now,

0: motivational speaker for veterans and for professionals. His name, Chris Ashford.
1: I've been talking to them about something that I wish someone spoke to me about all those years ago when I was going through training myself. And that is, when you're in training, you are proving to be the person who is effective in that role. You are proving your worth within the military, and you're taking on the military identity. But the thing that people often miss, the thing that I missed, was what happens to the identity when the uniform comes off. And that's what I've been speaking to them about, and how they can shape their future by taking on an identity that makes them a more effective leader.
2: So how can you make a fairly new recruit a more rounded individual by them being able to start to understand who they are at this point of their career?
1: It's about helping them understand the base level framework that the military teaches them, but then also teaching them to be a dynamic thinker. Asking questions, understanding a framework, and then questioning that framework. Being the person who says, I will help you, when no one else will help that person. Being the person who says, I will support you. Being the person who says, I will lead you. When there's indifference, we need action. And I think giving people the confidence and agency to speak freely and to use their own personal skills and their own leadership skills helps shape them into the role and the leader that the military wants them to be.
2: After somebody's heard you talking about this sort of stuff, it can start to move some things that are going on internally. Do you get the sort of the sidling up after the talk?
1: People recognise elements of what I say in themselves, and this happens every single time I talk to people about this, because I think innately we know that we've taken on a system with the military, and we've become someone who, you know, all the great advertisement of the military makes us want to become, and that's really useful. But the power in the military isn't the organisation itself, it's the people. And when those people recognise that they're actually the power of the service, not the grandeur of the halls that they're in and the uniform they wear and the regimental insignia they wear, when they realise it's them, they then become more empowered to lead, to question, to innovate. And I think that sparks something in people that say, do you know what, this is a process, I'm going to make this better. Even on a small level, even when it comes to, you know, esprit de corps, team management, people always see something that they can do to make their experience better, their lived experience better, which I think is really powerful.
0: Now, that is the motivation that we needed this Monday. That was Chris Ashford there, speaking to our Jason Herbert from BFBS in Blandford. If you are getting us on around Dorset, Jace back on your radio tomorrow morning from 6:30. Right now, new from Adela. This is called Nicole Kidman.

0: brand new music from Adela off of Ain't in LA. That's her new tune called Nicole Kidman. If you were famous, if you were someone like Nicole Kidman, how do you think you'd feel about someone doing a song about you? I don't know if it's flattering or just like a little bit scary. It's like when, do you remember The Wanted, the boy band who did the song Walks Like Rihanna? You know that gal was looking at her legs in a mirror for a long, long time after that. Do I walk weird? Is it noticeable? You're on with Joe. This is BFBS. Quick reminder, if you are a swimmer, if you're in Brunei, the pool on Mumong has a new entry access system. I know it's admin, but tomorrow at 10, they are doing the induction and explaining the new system. If you are a regular user of that pool on Mumong, you need to get yourself there for 10 a.m, all right?
1: Lately, I've been living in a dream. The past feels like a better place to be. The days we spent just sitting by the sea. Empyrean skies can't compete with those eyes. The colors of that dress you love to wear. The way the sun got tangled.

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1: Dermot Kennedy and Don't Forget Me on BFBS The Forces Station. I'm Joe. This is Totally Connected. Thank you for getting us on this Monday. Listen, if you're getting us on in the South Atlantic, Tom's up next with BFBS Breakfast. I'll catch you tomorrow. If you're elsewhere, stick about. I'm back after Danielle with your latest and after Maloko.

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1: Ukraine would support an energy ceasefire.
2: Україна готова.
3: Ukraine is ready to refrain from striking Russia's energy infrastructure, and we expect Russia to show the same readiness.
1: Whilst we go aboard a Ukrainian mine hunter in the English Channel.
4: Now you're going to be seeing Ukraine ships on the news doing ops in the Black Sea, and you've had a positive impact in them delivering that capability.
1: And former members of One Scots parade their old colours through Edinburgh for the final time.
5: I've spoken to a lot of veterans here today, and they said this has been the catalyst for them getting together with their former colleagues to celebrate what was a very, very strong 1st Battalion.
1: Ukraine's president claims Russia has struck a power plant in Kharkiv immediately after Donald Trump's social media post saying he'd brokered an energy ceasefire. Volodymyr Zelensky says he'd support a truce if Moscow does, even if it's been labelled a ghost ceasefire by some observers. He's been speaking at a NATO security summit in Poland.
2: Ukraine is ready.
3: Ukraine is ready to refrain from striking Russia's energy infrastructure, and we expect Russia to show the same readiness and honour the agreement reached with the President of the United States.
1: Ukrainian MP Lesya Vasilenko says Russia's military does not appear likely to stop.
6: The truth is that Russia has a strategy to make Ukrainian cities unlivable by the time winter comes. As of 30th September, they have started precision bombing Ukrainian energy infrastructure.
1: President Trump wants the ceasefire to enable the buying of more diesel from Russia and keep prices down. It's a desperate move, according to defence expert Michael Clark.
7: If the Russians can deliver in the deal that's been announced, that will give the Americans 4 days between now and the end of the year of diesel supplies. It'll make no difference to anything. The big issue on diesel shortages is the Iran war. And of course, President Trump doesn't want the American electorate to blame the Iran war.
1: Today's security conference in Warsaw will see NATO announce a new defence strategy to stop further aggression and deter future threats from Russia. Deputy NATO Commander Air Chief Marshal Sir Johnny Stringer says a change in emphasis is needed.
8: Those five warfighting domains that NATO recognises, the traditional air, land and maritime, but increasingly important, of course, space and cyber, to make sure that we can meet and beat any threat that comes at us.
0: This is Forces News.
1: For the past 3 years, the Royal Navy has been providing mine countermeasures, or MCM, training to the Ukrainian Navy as part of Operation Interflex. Simon Newton has been aboard a Ukrainian mine hunter in the English Channel to see them training.
9: Worldwide, there's a million sea mines stockpiled, and Russia has lots of them. It's used hundreds to mine the Black Sea, the main export route for Ukrainian ships. Ukrainian Navy has five mine hunters based in the UK, waiting for the time they can return. As part of Op Interflex, the Royal Navy has overseen their training. And today we're on board the Cherkasy in a former life HMS Shoreham, as the Ukrainian sailors use Sea Fox, an underwater mine-hunting drone. Chief Petty Officer Smith is the senior mine warfare trainer.
4: Now, you're going to be seeing Ukraine ships on the news doing ops in the Black Sea, and you've had a positive impact in them delivering that capability. So there's a massive sense of pride for, you know, for all of us within this team.
9: But the Ukrainians can't yet take this training home. Turkey has closed the Bosphorus and Dardanelles Straits to warships, blocking their route into the Black Sea. And without adequate protection, operating there would be too dangerous. For the sailors, these years of preparation mean a difficult wait. Max is the Cherkasy's executive officer.
10: We need to work hard now to make everything much more possible and much more easier in the future. I mean, when it will be real battle things that we will do in the future somewhere at sea.
9: After locating the dummy mine on the seabed, the Ukrainians use an armed Sea Fox to blow it up. A good result for their Royal Navy trainers.
11: Job done.
9: For now, the work continues, these sailors hoping to one day swap British waters for the Black Sea. Simon Newton, Forces News in the English Channel.
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1: The Foreign Office has warned to avoid all but essential travel to the Saudi Arabian cities of Jeddah and Dammam. It's refreshed its travel advice after another Houthi militant attack over the weekend on the international airport in the capital Riyadh. 13 people died. Yorkshire Wildlife Park remains closed as it investigates how and why a man ended up being mauled to death by a tiger. A visitor managed to climb into an enclosure holding two tigers on Saturday afternoon. The head of a school and a teacher have been shot and wounded at a secondary school near Marseille in southern France. Their conditions aren't known. A pupil is believed to have been detained.
0: This is Forces News.
1: Princess Royal has bid farewell to the colours of 1st Battalion, the Royal Regiment of Scotland. One Scots paraded through Edinburgh for the final time yesterday before being formally retired at Canongate Kirk. Major General retired Charlie Herbert, former commanding officer of One Scots, reflected on his time with the battalion.
11: We served in Afghanistan, I sent soldiers on other tours, we went to Kenya. It was an extraordinarily busy, operationally focused period at the height of both the Iraq campaign and the Afghanistan campaign. So it was a very rewarding 2 years, but it was also... I look back at it with great sadness, of course, because we lost a number of soldiers, four soldiers during my time in command.
1: Princess Anne, as Deputy Colonel-in-Chief of the Royal Regiment of Scotland, attended the ceremony, joining serving soldiers, veterans and families from across regiments. Lieutenant Colonel retired Jonathan Tink was regimental secretary and says it was a great reunion for so many.
5: I've spoken to a lot of veterans here today and they said this has been the catalyst for them getting together with their former colleagues to celebrate what was a very, very strong 1st Battalion. We have some very senior people, a lot of major generals, all the way down to the private soldiers who were the backbone of that battalion.
1: Laying up the colours marks the formal end of their active use, the Ranger Regiment continuing its story in a new role. William and Martin Kearns are father and son who've both served with One Scots and were on parade together for the first time.
12: I served from 1972 to 80. Very proud. Very near a wee tear in my eye when they walked down that esplanade.
13: I was almost in tears as well, seeing it. It's very a humbling experience for myself. So I've been in the army now about going on 4 years, from a couple hundred years of tradition to now here. So it's a very big thing for me to be doing. BFBS. Forces
1: News. Britain's next generation of cyber warriors have been going head-to-head with NATO allies at the inaugural International Defence Esports Games. Military gamers from 9 countries took part in the event in Sunderland, organised by the Ministry of Defence. Verity Gear has the story.
14: All a bit of fun, or are there strategic advantages in real life? Or should I say IRL? Flying Officer Taylor Murrant.
15: Fundamentally, it's a team game. There's 5 of us. Everyone has their own role. And without everyone working together, communicating what they do, it wouldn't work. And to be the best, it requires that level of communication. And it transfers well over to the day job.
14: This year, the action was all about artificial intelligence and drone warfare technologies reshaping modern combat, with their impact being played out for real in Ukraine. Retired Lieutenant General Sir Tom Coppinger-Sims has been at the heart of the effort to bring the tournament to fruition.
16: We have a lot of drivers and pilots in defence, but also Velocidrone, a sim drone game. And you'll probably know that in Ukraine, a lot of their first-person view drone pilots came from the gaming community. It's the same controller. It's the same physical virtual interface.
14: There are hundreds of players across the armed forces, and these are the top guns, the best of the best. Chester King is president of the British Esports Federation.
17: We were asked by the UK MOD to work out how we could collaborate together to get the best gaming talent, the best cyber talent, the best digital talent to come and work for the armed forces. So what better way than to have an esports tournament to promote good gaming can help with defence.
14: The event's also a way of strengthening the bonds between the countries taking part, even though they've spent the last 3 days trying to kill each other. Digitally, of course. Forces
1: News. Sports. Coventry boss Frank Lampard insists his group are progressing as a Premier League side. They host Newcastle this evening, desperate to build on their first top-flight win of the campaign before the international break. Lampard hopes his squad are heading in the right direction.
18: It's things that they will naturally learn as they go, and my job is to be there to support them and understand it. If they keep going and keep working and keep going, then belief will grow with that. It doesn't go separate. It can only be hard work and application that will then bring the belief. So it was the beauty of the Nottingham Forest game that we feel like through the little stepping stones we've managed to get a win.
1: Celtic are 2 points clear of old firm rivals Rangers at the top of the Scottish Premiership once again, following a 2-0 win at Motherwell. Scotland's Grant Forrest birdied the final hole to win golf's Spanish Open, booking his spot at the Open and the Masters next year.
19: I'm in shock, honestly, pure shock just now. It's been such a tough year. I've not, you know, just not played well at all, and that's fairy tale stuff. You know, I've played 2 Opens, and to be going to Augusta is just, I can't get my head around it.
1: England's Daniel Brown and Joseph Dean finished tied for 5th place. Kimi Antonelli could become the youngest F1 world champion at the US Grand Prix in a fortnight. The Italian's podium finish in Singapore leaves him 102 points clear of Mercedes teammate George Russell in the standings. Forces News. Headlines. Ukraine's president has told a NATO security conference he'd welcome Donald Trump's brokered energy ceasefire, but only if Russia stands by it. NATO's military commander is to set out a new strategy to cope with future aggression from any of the alliance's adversaries. Yorkshire Wildlife Park is staying closed as zookeepers investigate how a man ended up being mauled to death by a tiger. And former members of One Scots have paraded their old colours through Edinburgh for the final time. And that's the latest. I'm Danielle Jawowiecka.
0: Totally connected.

It's the lady who has decided her next move may be into the world of politics. Zara Larson, it's Lush Life on BFBS. Welcome to Monday. Cheers for getting totally connected on today. I'm Joe. Afternoon to you. If you're getting us on and ops today, hope you're doing well, keeping safe if you may be in parts of Eastern Europe today. If you are repping Team Cabrit, thank you for getting us on. Hello if you're maybe getting us on in Kenya this afternoon, if you may be in parts of the Middle East, if you join us this evening from Brunei or on Diego Garcia. How was Monday? Are you glad it's done? Happy lunchtime if you are getting us on maybe in Germany right now, in Gibraltar, Belgium, the Netherlands or Cyprus. Good morning if you're up early in Canada right now. And of course, good morning if you join us around the UK, whether you find yourself in Catterick, in Colchester, in Blandford, Northern Ireland or Scotland. It is great to have your company. And listen, it's company that might be worth having. On the way in a little bit, your chance to win some tech as we play today's game of Five Aside. We'll check in on all things military sport with our Kath Brazier in a bit. And we're talking how one ex-Royal Navy bod made the journey. Let me get this. From deployment to dairy, I think we're calling it, as we mark National Farmers Day. We'll be chatting about her journey. So the one way. First, let's do this from Ash.

It's Ash and Stop the Wedding on BFBS. I'm Joe. I've got some throwback Alicia Keys playing in the next 10, and we'll do Noel Gallagher's High Flying Birds next. First, how'd you fancy a little treat on us? You might have heard Danielle in the news a little bit earlier on talking about screens apparently not being a thing this Christmas. Apparently parents on the top 10 toy list at a particular shop not going for screens for their little ones. How about that? You deserve a screen, right? You don't need your screen time banned. We could be sorting you out with a brand new Amazon Fire HD 8 tablet if you want to win it. It's simple. We're playing a game called Five-A-Side. It's kind of football inspired. The idea is put together a team of five. However, one person on this lineup shouldn't be there. One person doesn't belong. Can you tell me who doesn't belong here today? On our lineup today, we have Lewis Hamilton, we have Valentino Rossi, we have Max Verstappen, we have Fernando Alonso, and we have Sebastian Vettel. One of those shouldn't be there. Can you work out who? I think it might be a bit of a tricky one this Monday, so I'll give it you again. Today on our lineup, we have Lewis Hamilton, we have Valentino Rossi, we have Max Verstappen, we have Fernando Alonso, and we have Sebastian Vettel. Yes, before you ask, I'm not going to be picky about spelling. If you just want to send me a first name, happy days. You can get your guests to me. connected@bfbs.com is the email address. I'll give you about 30 minutes or so to get your guests in for your chance to win that tablet when we do the prize draw at the end of this month.

0: No Gallagher and his High Flying Birds on BFBS. You're on with Joe. Turns out today's five-a-side maybe not as tricky as I thought it would be. Stick around. I'll give you a little reminder of the game you need to play to win yourself a new Amazon tablet. Details on the way after Alicia Keys. 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
8: Now, back to the music.

Alicia Keys and Fallin playing on Monday's Totally Connected. I'm Joe. James Hope on the way. Plus, after Noah Kahan won the vote on Fresh New Music last week, I think we need to get some new tunes on. We'll do the latest one from Jade off of Little Mix in a sec. First, though, how'd you fancy winning a new Amazon Fire tablet? That's the prize on October's Five-A-Side. It's the game where I've put together a line of five. One of them shouldn't be on there. It's simple, right? Tell me, who do we need to boot off today? Who are we giving a red card to? Today on our lineup, we have Lewis Hamilton. We have Valentino Rossi. We have Max Verstappen. We have Fernando Alonso. And we have Sebastian Vettel. One of them shouldn't be there. Can you tell me who? Well done to so many people getting it right. I'll level with you. I thought this was going to stump people, but I'm here for it. Barry in Gloucester. Morning, mate. You are first in the draw today. Well done. Hey to Mark. Thank you for your email. You're in there. Hey to Lee and Catrick in a very wet and blustery Catrick this morning, I hear. Thanks for your message, mate. You're in there. Hey to Kim on the Rock of Gibraltar, getting it right. Afternoon to Chelsea in shape, also correct. These people are in the prize draw. Do you want to join them? Today on our lineup, we have Lewis Hamilton, we have Valentino Rossi, we have Max Verstappen, we have Fernando Alonso, and we have Sebastian Vettel. If you can tell me, say in the next 15 minutes or so, who shouldn't be there, I need to hear from you. Connected at bfbs.com is the address to email your answer to, and it could win you that Amazon Fire tablet.

0: It's about half past 11 in the UK where I am right now. One thing has become apparent to me this morning, and that is that I can't read. I'm not going to be playing fresh new music from Jade. We'll do that later on in the week.
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0: I am going to play you something different, though. So, here's the deal. Each week on BFBS, we bring you four fresh new music tunes. You get to decide what you like the most. And on a Friday, your votes make it record of the week, right? Last week, Noah Kahan's new song from the latest Hunger Games collection became our record of the week. This week, we've got a new batch that, surprise, surprise, does include Jade off of Little Mix. Right now, though, I am going to play you a fella who has just returned with his sixth album called Ghost. Jamie T is back. It's got proper Britpop vibes on this. Just pure and simple, this one. It's called Waist 36. Leg 32. Lies on-

How big is that new Jamie T? It's called Waist 36, Leg 32. If you like it, you could make that our record of the week. If you get yourself to bfbs.com/music, you can give it your vote and you can find out what else we are playing on Fresh New Music this week.

0: It's Len and Steal My Sunshine on BFBS, the Forces Station. I'm Joe. This is Totally Connected. Thank you for your company this Monday. Hey, how'd you fancy winning some new tech? I could be getting you a brand new Amazon Fire HD 8 tablet when we do the prize draw at the end of this month. If you want to win it, it's simple. I put together a team of five. One of them shouldn't be there. Can you tell me who doesn't belong from this lot today? On our lineup this Monday, we have Lewis Hamilton. We have Valentino Rossi. We have Max Verstappen. We have Fernando Alonso. And we have Sebastian Vettel. Now, one of those shouldn't be there. Can you tell me who? Well done to Ryan, getting us on in shape this afternoon. How are you, mate? Thank you for your email. Neil, you are correct. Thank you for messaging in. Hey to Ian in MK, smashing it right now. And hello to Elliot, getting us on in Cornwall this morning, getting it right. Oh, also hello to Lee in Ironick. You are in the draw, my friend. Lee, do us a favour. We were talking about this earlier. Is it still sunny in Cyprus? Is it still worth me making a trip? I want some, like, last-minute sunshine because it's gotten very gloomy in the UK. Could you let me know, please? If you have an answer for today's five-a-side, I want to hear from you. Connected at bfbs.com is my email. I will give you until the end of Teddy Swims' new song. It's called Perfect Man. And if you are correct, if you are in time, it could win you that tablet. But be quick. Teddy Swims is on the way in less than two. BFBS.
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0: It is just Elton John and Ed Sheeran's Christmas song, that one. But in October, don't mind it, Teddy Swims. It is Perfect Man on BFBS, the Forces Station. It's totally connected with Joe. Harry Styles on the way in a few. We'll get Taylor Swift's new one, Patient Zero, on in a sec as well. In fact, the song that your votes made a record of the week not too long ago. First, thank you to Jill in Cyprus. Yes, apparently still warm. 27 degrees today. We'll take that. Getting on Google Flights now. Don't you worry, my friend. We're playing Five Aside, the game where I've put together a lineup of five. One of them shouldn't be there. I need to know who are we booting off today? Who are we giving a red card to today on our lineup? Lewis Hamilton was in there. We had Valentino Rossi in there. We had Max Verstappen in there. Fernando Alonso was on the lineup, as was Sebastian Vettel. We have now closed the lines. I want to say well done very quickly to Ian, getting us on in Aldershot this morning with a correct answer. Hey to Lise in Shape this afternoon, getting it right. Hey to Pete in Warrington, hope you're well, mate. Hello to you, Si, getting us on in Bryce. Afternoon to Fiona in Jib, and hey to Shirley, thank you for your email. The odds went out today. The one that we were looking for was Valentino Rossi. All of the others were... actually, do you know what? We got a voice note in from Sammy G in the UK on the BFBS app. I'm going to let Sam explain this, because I think he's going to do this better than I ever will.
1: Hey, Joe, it's Sam. Easy one today. Super easy. It would be Valentino Rossi, because the rest are F1, and Valentino is MotoGP, so motorcycles. The real sport, not F1. Anyway, have a good day. Bye.
0: Methinks Sam is not a fan of Formula One. Thank you, mate. If you do ever want a voice note, by the way, really easy. You can do it through the BFBS app. As Sam says, of course, Valentino Rossi, the odd one out. All the others, F1 drivers, him, prefers things on two wheels. I thought we had to do an F1 inspired one today after those videos of Martin Brundle once again interacting with Kim Kardashian over the weekend. Did you see it? Turns out she will talk under certain circumstances. Listen, if you got that right, well done. Even more chances for you to win that new Amazon Fire tablet when Five Aside returns. It'll be back on the show same time tomorrow.

Styles and Golden on BFBS, the Forces Station. I'm Joe. Have you seen Harry is getting ready for his... What is he? He calls it Harry Ween. His big Halloween party. He's big on spooky season, that man. Hey, speaking of big events coming up next year, Invictus is coming home. The games are going to be held in Birmingham. And I just wanted to give you a little heads up now. If you're going to be in the UK next year, if you're going to be in the UK, maybe home for around mid-July when the games are going to be, they've announced that this year, members of the Armed Forces community are going to get exclusive pre-sale ticket access. We're going to get someone on the show tomorrow to explain it properly. However, if you are keen, if you would like to get to Birmingham 2027, get online. InvictusGames2027.org is the website. That is InvictusGames2027.org. And you could be signing up and getting those tickets before anybody else. Do you

Ash and Girl from Mars on Totally Connected with Joe Carden. This is BFBS, the Forces Station Anthems on the way after the latest news. And I'm warning you now, we kick off with absolute peak era J-Lo. It's happening after Taylor Swift and Patient Zero.

0: Nation.
1: Ukraine's leader has warned that Russian attacks on heat, electricity and power grids are becoming more intense. Donald Trump claims to have brokered an energy ceasefire between the countries, but Volodymyr Zelensky says Moscow's drones hit gas facilities overnight. NATO's announcing a new defence strategy at a security conference in Poland today to deter aggression from Russia. Given Russia's increased drone and missile capability, Deputy NATO Commander Air Chief Marshal Sir Johnny Stringer says that must mean a change in policy.
2: We were able to think of the employment of most obviously fighter jets in the role of air policing. It almost had that comfortable feel about it. What Ukraine sadly has shown, and Russian aggression, is that actually we need to readopt an air defence mindset.
1: The Kremlin says contacts are ongoing about a possible energy ceasefire between Russia and Ukraine. Andy Burnham is expected to tell MPs this afternoon that it would be a dereliction of duty to turn down a closer relationship with the EU if one can be negotiated with Brussels. The Prime Minister will argue that the status quo is not good enough for Britain. The Conservatives said it was a terrible idea to reopen the Brexit debate. People fleeing conflict or natural disasters would not be granted asylum here if Reform UK won power. Nigel Farage says he'd suspend the entire system for a full parliamentary term and cancel any applications in progress. The Reform UK leader claims he'd scrap the resettlement schemes and legal refugee routes.
3: It's not as if we've been ungenerous over the course of the last decade. Indeed, since the Brexit vote, 500,000 people have been given asylum here. But we have to end this asylum scam, and we have to end this racket.
1: Labour's dismissed the proposals as a sign of desperation and weakness. Russell Brand has arrived at court for the start of his trial.
4: Mr. Brand, what do you have to say about the charges against you?
1: The 51-year-old actor and comedian was joined by his wife as he went into Southwark Crown Court. He denies rape, sexual assault and indecent assault charges against six women between 1999 and 2009. Jury selection is expected today ahead of a trial which could last 10 weeks. A woman's been jailed for 3 months for breaching the anonymity of Jeffrey Donaldson's victims. Donna Toman, who's 55 and from the Ballynahinch in County Down area, pleaded guilty at a previous hearing. The former leader of the Democratic Unionist Party was convicted in June of 18 sex offences against two women when they were children. Sunday is apparently now the busiest day online, with broadband traffic 12% higher than the daily average. Virgin Media O2 says its network data shows internet activity peaks at 20 past nine in the evening. And that's the latest. I'm Vicky Turner.
0: 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The Forces Station. Anthems.
5: Thank you, Vicky. Welcome along to Monday. We are starting off a brand new week with some massive BFBS anthems, right? So if you maybe need something to get you through the first day of the week, I have got you sorted. Hang about for one of the first examples that we ever heard of Jess Glynn's voice on a dance record. We'll do that. We'll do literally the theme tune to The Sopranos in a bit. But first, we'll go peak J-Lo.

off of Sopranos fame, Alabama 3. Woke up this morning. It's playing on BFBS at Anthems. I'm Joe. You know those singers who just seem to be absolutely everywhere? Like, they'll do amazing things. They'll collab with anyone. They just have such a massive back catalogue. Do you ever stop and think about the first time you heard them and where they kind of originated from? I'm so buzzing to be pushing play on this, right? Route 94 and My Love. Aside from the Rather Be tune with Clean Bandit, this was one of the first ever examples we had of Jess Glynn doing a vocal purely for dance track. And may it work.

Cat's Eye and Animal on BFBS, the Forces Station. I'm Joe. Hope your Monday is going all right. Listen, we were talking about Christmas earlier on in the show, and with 70-odd days to go, it did feel slightly early. However, the next celebration, what? We've got less than 20 days now till spooky season is upon us. And if you want to start the Halloween goodness early, you're in luck if you're repping Team Shape. Tomorrow night, the Brit Bar is hosting a Halloween-themed trivia night. You can get yourself along from about 6:30 when the bar opens. They'll be doing the quiz at 7 o'clock. It is €2 per person. Go along, show off how spooky and intelligent you are. Here's the Jonas Brothers. It's Waffle House.

0: Jonas Brothers and Waffle House on BFBS, the Forces Station. I'm Joe. Thank you for getting us on today, wherever you find yourself around the Forces world. Back from her travels to cover football in Germany, Kath Brazier is going to be joining us on the show. We'll have a chat about all things Mill Sport after Adele.
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0: It's Adele and Send My Love on BFBS, the Forces Station. You're on with Joe for Totally Connected. Thank you for your company today, wherever you find yourself around the Forces world. Get Charlie XCX on the way. I've got brand new music from Skepta to play as well. I'll level with you. Very nearly got into trouble there because Kath Brazier and I were having a little natter away on the phone while that song was playing. Completely lost track of time, didn't we, Kath? Didn't we? And I am throwing you under the bus and blaming you for that.
1: It's fine. I can talk for England. You know that.
0: You absolutely can. Hey, not even England. Get this, Kath. I'm about to do one of those very smooth segues. You not only were talking for England, but you were also briefly talking for Germany. How was your trip to the continent last week?
1: Well, it was my first ever trip to Berlin. I've been to Germany before, but hadn't been to Berlin. So from a personal perspective, it was brilliant. We had a little mini tour of the city on a sunny Wednesday afternoon, and then just like it would in the UK, it rained for the two games of football on the Thursday. But you know, these things are sent to test us.
0: So remind us, this is the annual kind of remembrance themed tournament, isn't it?
1: Yeah, and it's been a double header now for the last sort of 3 or 4 years, where the UK Armed Forces men and women take on a German Bundeswehr team. And a bit like with the Irish Defence Forces, it's it alternates year on year on where they play. And this year it was decided it would be played in Germany. And yes, even though it is October, it is sort of, they try and make it out to be the remembrance fixture. And that's really important to both sides. And yeah, it's brilliant. It's a double header. So you get like 120 footballers all in one place, and all the staff behind them. And yeah, it was brilliant. And mixed emotions, I would say, because it was glory for the women, agony for the men in that football showdown on Thursday.
0: Do you think there is an advantage to being the hosts and being, you know, playing on home turf?
1: So if you look at the history of this fixture, so for a long time, it used to be the army, British Army up against the German Bundeswehr, but that changed a few years ago. And I'm just trying to find the history. So since it's been this double fixture, in 2023, it was played in Aldershot, and the UCAF men drew 1-0 with the Bundeswehr, and the UCAF women, it was 1-1. So home advantage didn't really work for them in that sense, although it wasn't a loss. In 2024, it went to Augustdorf, and the UCAF men lost 1-3, and the UCAF women lost 0-1. So that home advantage definitely worked in 2024. Bracknell last year, it was a win for both the men and the women, so home advantage again. But this time, the women got their first win on German soil, 4-1. So really decisive.
0: Wow.
1: One more goal than they scored last year. The UCAF men looked like they'd come back from 2-0 down. They looked like they were going to take the game. And but unfortunately, the Germans were given a penalty in the final. Well, not in the final minutes, but it made sure that they equalised at 3-3. And then they agonisingly scored from a corner in the last couple of minutes of the game and won it 4-3. So again, I would say that home advantage did benefit the men this time, but actually the UCAF men did a really good job of almost ousting them and making it a UCAF double.
0: Okay. Well, if you want to see some highlights, we've put together some of the best bits. You can see it online right now at forcesnews.com, and hopefully give the players the next 12 months to get ready for the next tournament. For now, Kath Brazier, I will in my best accent say Avidesen. Is that good? Very good.
1: Reminds me of a Geordie comedy, but you know, Auf Wiedersehen, Pat, but it's got nothing to do with Germany, really.

It's the Backstreet Boys on BFBS. Charlie in there before it. Happy Monday. Hey, we're about to turn up the tempo. Skepta has been doing loads and loads of dance music recently. You might have heard on Friday and Saturday last week, his new tune alongside Dom Dolla was our weekend anthem. I'm about to play you his new dub with the Chasing Status Boys called Innocent Smile. And I'll tell you what, it is exactly the sort of song you need on your playlist if you're getting some fizz in today. Hello to you if you're getting us on in Gibraltar this afternoon. Big one happening on Saturday. Safa are hosting the Great Trafalgar Run. They're still looking for people to get involved. So if you're free, if you fancy it, it's an early one. I'll level with you. It's 12 hours of running on the rock. It starts from 0600 on Saturday.

Liam. So you start looking at me like that, it's like, I don't even know, I've just met you, like, who the telling me how to behave in my life? 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Look in the

0: How big is that? Chasing Status. Skepta on vocal duty. Suggs on there as well. It's Innocent Smile on BFBS, the Forces Station. I'm Joe. Today is Monday, the 12th of October. Here's one I bet you didn't know. Today is National Farmers Day. Jen, this is a thing. They celebrate people working in the field. So I thought today we'd hear from someone who has gone literally from being in one type of uniform to a different, a more dungaree-based one. Becca Brown, ex-Navy, is now working in dairy farming. We'll chat to her after the Sugar Babes. BFBS. Come on. 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

0: needed a bit of guilty pleasure today. It's the Sugar Babes. It's Round Round. Olivia Rodrigo on the way. Miley playing in the next 15. It's BFBS, the Forces Station. You're on with Joe for Totally Connected. Happy Monday. Hey, not just any Monday. Did you know today is actually National Farmers Day? I wanted to talk farming on the show today because there's just some new stuff about kind of the opportunities for ex-service personnel to get involved with the agricultural field, as it were. I've got on the phone right now Becca Brown. Becca, could you tell me a little bit about your previous career before you got into the world of farming?
1: Hi, Joe. Yeah, so I was a warfare officer in the Navy for 10 years, predominantly officer watch, then navigator ops, and I was second in command of one of the fishery protection vessels by the time I left.
0: Blimey, you must have seen some places in your time then.
1: Yeah. I was lucky enough never to go to the Middle East, but I pretty much went everywhere else. So I was very lucky.
0: Blimey, fair play. Listen, I appreciate you doing this because the reason I wanted to get you on today is because you now work in agriculture, which each time I say it turns out means it's more difficult to say. What's your day job right now, Becca?
1: So right now I'm offering relief farm management services, bookkeeping, foot trimming, and sort of a range of different, mostly dairy related services for farms. And that has like led on from me being farm manager of a large dairy farm for 5 years.
0: That must be so different because you think kind of naval type services, that's a lot of people in very, very close quarters. Going from that to, you know, most of your colleagues being four-legged, I guess. It's such a different world. How did you get there?
1: It is a different world in some respects, but the similarities are actually quite a lot, really. So when I left the Navy, I really wanted to get into farming. Didn't have a clue how I was going to do it. So I got in touch with High Ground and I did their rural week, which was ace. And I ended up milking every morning at the college farm down in Victon. From that, I made a couple of networking calls. I shadowed the farmer for the entire week. And at the end of it, he offered me a job. And the job to start with wasn't farm manager. It was to be his assistant, because neither of us really sort of knew how it was going to go, because I needed to learn like the very basics of milking a cow and carving a cow and how to deal with all the different health issues. But what I could do was all of the organization, the planning, the logistics, and I understood a lot of that. Health and safety was a big thing, because he had never had anyone who had an appreciation of health and safety, and just managing people, really. So from that respect, that side of life I found really quite easy, because having been an ops officer and having been first lieutenant, it, like all the people, the planning, the looking at what's going to happen next, what issues are coming down the line.
0: I suppose it's another one of those examples of there is no like one direction to take once you come out of uniform, is that people go on to do so

0: so many different things around it. Yeah, it's pretty good. It's a good transition and one that you won't be bored in.
1: I think that's a really nice note to end things on. Thank you so much for your time, honestly, from deployment to dairy is not a chat I expected to have this Monday, but it's been so lovely to hear your story. Rebecca Brown, thank you so much for your time.
0: Brilliant. Thanks very much, Joe. Let's go.

It's almost like I planned playing this after talking to a farmer. I absolutely didn't. You and I both know there is no such planning that goes into this, but it's a nice thought from time to time. It's The Farm, all together now on BFBS. Thank you for getting us on today, wherever you are in the Forces world. Afternoon to you if you're on in Cyprus. I'm nearly ready to say goodbye to Monday. If you're looking for stuff to do this week, I am very, very jealous because I want to see this and I can't find it on near me anytime soon. The Astra in Aki is showing that new Social Reckoning film tomorrow at 7:30. You can find out when it's on, plus check out Cinema News Year You, bfpscinemas.com. New York City's never looked so blue. My friends are

0: Donald Trump's energy ceasefire claim between Russia and Ukraine is failing.
1: If it's just the political claims or is it just the actual deal, we'll see in an upcoming week, I believe.
0: We go aboard a Ukrainian mine hunter in the English Channel.
2: Now you're going to be seeing Ukraine ships on the news doing ops in the Black Sea, and you've had a positive impact in them delivering that capability.
0: And one last parade for the old colours of One Scots.
3: I've spoken to a lot of veterans here today, and they said this has been the catalyst for them getting together with their former colleagues to celebrate what was a very, very strong 1st Battalion.
0: Turner. President Volodymyr Zelensky says Russia's already violated Donald Trump's energy ceasefire between Russia and Ukraine. The Kremlin says contacts are ongoing, but Mr. Zelensky said it's clear Putin doesn't read Truth Social and Washington needs to make Moscow respect the ceasefire.
4: Russia is trying to use another winter, another period of cold weather, attacking our power plants, of our energy infrastructure every single day.
0: President Trump wants the ceasefire to enable the buying of more diesel from Russia and keep prices down. Today's security conference in Warsaw will see NATO announce a new defence strategy to stop further aggression and deter future threats from Russia. Lithuania's Prime Minister is there and reacted to Donald Trump's diesel deal with Moscow.
1: It's a shameful, disgraceful, I think, act. I'm not sure even if it's underway or is it just a political claim. If it's just a political claims or is it just the actual deal, we'll see in an upcoming week, I believe.
0: NATO Supreme Commander General Alexis Grinkovic is trying to assure members of the alliance.
5: What I want to do is assure the 1 billion citizens of our alliance that we've got this. We know what we need to do. We know how we would do it. And it's going to take all of us working together, but we've got this. Equally, I want others to know who might be thinking about doing harm against us that we've got this and that they better not take any shot at the alliance because, again, we know exactly what we're going to do.
0: For the past 3 years, the Royal Navy has been providing mine countermeasures, or MCM, training to the Ukrainian Navy as part of Operation Interflex. Simon Newton's been aboard a Ukrainian mine hunter in the English Channel to see them train.
6: Worldwide, there's a million sea mines stockpiled, and Russia has lots of them. It's used hundreds to mine the Black Sea, the main export route for Ukrainian ships. The Ukrainian Navy has 5 mine hunters based in the UK, waiting for the time they can return. As part of Op Interflex, the Royal Navy has overseen their training. And today we're on board the Cherkasy in a former life HMS Shoreham as the Ukrainian sailors use Sea Fox, an underwater mine-hunting drone. Chief Petty Officer Smith is the senior mine warfare trainer.
2: Now, you're going to be seeing Ukraine ships on the news doing ops in the Black Sea, and you've had a positive impact in them delivering that capability. So there's a massive sense of pride for all of us within this team.
6: But the Ukrainians can't yet take this training home. Turkey has closed the Bosphorus and Dardanelles Straits to warships, blocking their route into the Black Sea. And without adequate protection, operating there would be too dangerous. For the sailors, these years of preparation mean a difficult wait. Max is the Cherkasy's executive officer.
7: We need to work hard now to make everything much more possible and much more easier in the future. I mean, when it will be real battle things that we will do in the future somewhere at sea.
6: After locating the dummy mine on the seabed, the Ukrainians use an armed Sea Fox to blow it up. A good result for their Royal Navy trainers.
8: Job done.
6: For now, the work continues. These sailors hoping to one day swap British waters for the Black Sea. Simon Newton, Forces News in the English Channel.
0: Houthi fighters in Yemen have continued to fire missiles towards Saudi Arabia after 3 deadly attacks on Riyadh airport in the past few days. Saudi officials say air defences have intercepted and destroyed a ballistic missile aimed towards the southwestern city of Khamis Mushayt. Russell Brand has arrived at Southwark Crown Court for his trial on rape and sexual assault charges. The allegations involve 6 women. The 51-year-old denies 3 counts of rape, 3 of sexual assault and 1 count of indecent assault between 1999 and 2009. Reform UK has pledged to close down the asylum system for a full parliamentary term if it wins the next election. Under the plans, all new requests would be declined and everyone currently waiting for a decision would be deported. Labour said the party was casting around for more and more extreme policies. This is Forces News. The government is warning that the UK can't rely on tech giants to police their own AI systems. Ministers are announcing new measures to protect businesses and national security from increasingly powerful artificial intelligence, as Adam Gilchrist reports.
8: AI Minister Kanishka Narayan has called for a national effort to strengthen Britain's defences against the technology. He's warning the risks are growing as AI systems become more capable of acting independently.
9: That belief that who has power matters as much as what powers they have. Progress must serve the people whose work has made it possible. Technological change should serve human dignity. The state has a responsibility to ensure that its benefits are shared.
8: He has likened today's AI monitoring to the first factory inspectors nearly 200 years ago, which is why he says robust safeguards are necessary.
9: The British public is right to expect that this government ought to take the risks of AI seriously. Our first responsibility is to keep our country safe.
8: The president of Microsoft says he believes the UK is the global leader in artificial intelligence safety. Brad Smith reckons the UK is ahead of others in AI security.
10: You need capability to do this well. You need to have trained people. And the UK was at the forefront. In the world of technology, most people that I know, if you ask them, name the country that is the leader in having this technical capability, they would say, oh, it's the United Kingdom. They are the best.
8: Although he acknowledges that in the last 2 years, AI has moved faster than anyone expected. And he says all governments must act now before there's a serious accident.
11: This is Forces News.
0: The Princess Royal has bid farewell to the colours of 1st Battalion, the Royal Regiment of Scotland. Former members of One Scots paraded through Edinburgh for the final time yesterday before seeing the colours formally retired at Canongate Kirk. Major General retired Charlie Herbert, former commanding officer of One Scots, reflected on his time with the battalion.
12: We served in Afghanistan, I sent soldiers on other tours, we went to Kenya. It was an extraordinarily busy, operationally focused period at the height of both the Iraq campaign and the Afghanistan campaign. So it was a very rewarding 2 years, but it was also, I look back at it with great sadness, of course, because we lost a number of soldiers, four soldiers during my time in command.
0: Princess Anne, as Deputy Colonel-in-Chief of the Royal Regiment of Scotland, attended the ceremony, joining serving soldiers, veterans and families from across the regiment. Lieutenant Colonel retired Jonathan Tinks, the former regimental secretary.
3: I've spoken to a lot of veterans here today and they said this has been the catalyst for them getting together with their former colleagues to celebrate what was a very, very strong 1st Battalion. We have some very senior people, a lot of major generals, all the way down to the private soldiers who were the backbone of that battalion.
0: Laying up the colours marks the formal end of their active use. The Ranger Regiment is continuing its story in a new role. William and Martin Cairns are father and son who both served with One Scots and were on parade together for the first time.
13: I served from 1972 to 80. Very proud. Very near a wee tear in my eye when they walked down that esplanade.
14: It's very a humbling experience for myself. So I've been in the army now about going on 4 years, from a couple hundred years of tradition to now here. So it's a very big thing for me to be doing.
11: Forces News Sports.
0: England boss Serena Wiegmann says she remains focused only on the Lionesses Women's World Cup playoff against Greece and doesn't want to discuss her future right now.
15: At this moment, we're only focused on Greece and I don't want to talk about me because this is not about me, this camp. So I don't want to answer that question right now. I think you know a little bit what kind of person I am. But this moment, we're preparing for Greece and it's all about Greece tomorrow.
0: The England head coach's current deal is set to conclude at the end of next year's World Cup. They lead their semi-final tie 3-1 ahead of the second leg tomorrow night at Leicester's King Power Stadium. Former Liverpool defender Jamie Carragher says Florian Wirtz should be dropped immediately from the club's starting 11. The £116 million attacker failed to impress again during his side's 3-0 defeat to Manchester City yesterday in the Premier League. Carragher says Liverpool are getting nowhere near enough from him.
16: I'm looking at the game as a Liverpool fan. I'm thinking no Isak, no Gakpo, our two best attackers this season. We need Barcola and Florian Wirtz to really step up and help Munoz, help Kumas at the top end of the pitch. Kumas and Munoz were better than the two £100 million players. Now, that can't be right.
0: Elsewhere yesterday in the Premier League, Everton drew 2-0 at Hull, also 2-2 at Hull. Crystal Palace beat Nottingham Forest 3-1 as Oliver Glasner lost in his first return to Selhurst Park. Coventry chase a second top-flight win of the season at home to Newcastle this evening. Celtic are 2 points clear of Old Firm rivals Rangers at the top of the Scottish Premiership once again, following a 2-0 win at Motherwell. The champions bounce back from a run of three straight defeats in all competitions before the international break. St Johnstone climbed to fifth with a 1-0 victory at Aberdeen.
11: 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Headlines.
0: NATO's military commander is warning Russia and others that any attack boycott members of the alliance would be utterly futile. Ukraine's president has told NATO's security conference he'd welcome Donald Trump's energy ceasefire as long as Russia agrees to it. And the boss of Microsoft says the UK is best placed for AI security. And that's the latest. I'm Vicky Turner.

SBFBS, the Forces Station. Hope you're well today. Thank you to Joe on Totally Connected. He's back same time tomorrow. Right, it's not the UK afternoon show. It is Monday, 12th of October. A bit drizzly here in Buckinghamshire. Leafy Buckinghamshire. Hope it's nice where you are. Wherever you are in the Forces world today, if you want a little shout on the show, rich@bfbs.com. And now I was thinking I didn't do much this weekend. I fitted a new extractor fan in the bathroom, did a little bit of work in the garden. I'll tell you what, it's really... Our garden, I don't know whether you, what your garden's like. It's just like... It looks like a SpaceX rocket that's launched off the patio. There's no earth. I mean, grass. It's just scorched earth there. It's crazy, isn't it? This weather has absolutely destroyed... so much of the kind of, you know, the sort of flora and fauna and all the rest of it. What is quite interesting, I say quite interesting, bear with. In our garden, we've got a really tall fir tree, right? A really tall fir tree. And apparently when it goes brown, that's it. I said this to my neighbour. I said, like, is it supposed to do that? And Terry is my 94-year-old neighbour who's he's been here so long. He's just like the sort of... He's like a sort of Jedi master or something. And I just ask him stuff and he seems to know the answer to absolutely everything. So I said, what's happened to that? And he said, it's dead. And I said, why? Well, it's not going to come back. He's like, no, if it's brown, it will never come back. So have a look around your garden. If you've got a fir tree and it's brown, it's done. It's absolutely done. It's just shedding the lot. So it's just like, my green bin is taking a right battering at the moment. But yeah, so that's my busy weekend. I hope yours was good too.

0: Jamie Miller, Baby Doll.
1: The song's gotta be, the song's gotta be, the song's gotta be you.
0: I'll tell you about my neighbour who's 94. Sorry, 95. He's actually 95. I do him a disservice. That was his birthday about a week ago. I was there. I went for lunch, didn't we? He came out with something over Sunday lunch. He came over for Sunday lunch yesterday, and we had a roast chicken. And he came, every now and again, he says stuff, and I'm like, that can't be true. Is that true? I don't know how we got onto the subject of, you know, like lead crystal. Back in the day, I would say probably, 34 years ago, everyone wanted lead crystal. It was the sort of sports car of its time. Like, you're supposed to have this kind of stuff. It was one of those things that, you know, you weren't anybody unless you had like a decanter in your house, right? So everyone wanted lead crystal. You've got lovely lead crystal glasses. You know them because they're like really heavy. You might even have some in the house. And we're talking about it. And he said, of course, they're not very good for you. And we're like, what do you mean they're not very good for you? And he's like, well, it's got lead in. We're like, it's part of the glass, but it's not bad for you. And he's like, no, it seeps out of the glass. And we're like, no, can't do. They can't. They wouldn't be able to sell that stuff if you had a decanter and it then sort of slightly, you know, poisoned the whatever it is, the brandy or whatever it is that's in the decanter. And we were like, no, let's Chatty G this. So we stuck into Chatty G, and he's right. It isn't very good for you. You shouldn't really store stuff in there. And we're like, how is that still sold? It's funny, isn't it? You know what? Old people really do know stuff.

0: So, how was your weekend? Tell us what you got up to. Did you do anything exciting? Or was it a dull job weekend? It's Cat Burns. Live more and love more. Hit 'em like this.
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Afternoon show, Monday, 12th of October. That's Miles Smith. Nice to meet you. Got Savage Garden coming up very soon. So I bought a new pair of running trainers at the weekend, and I'm not... My eldest daughter, she's the one travelling at the moment in Japan, and her boyfriend, they both know loads about the kit and what trainers to buy and what they're good, you know, whether you sort of pronate, you know, whether you twist a little bit when you run and all the rest of it. And so anyway, I bought a new pair of trainers with my birthday money. It was my birthday about sort of 10 days ago or so. And I went into I like going into a proper running shop so you can actually speak to someone who knows what they're talking about. Because a lot of the time you just buy them and you're like, hang on. You get a moment and you think, they're a bit heavy or whatever. So I like asking all the questions. So I did that thing on Saturday morning where I tried on at this specialist kind of running shop loads of different types of trainers. You try on, is it Hoka or Hoka? I want to say Hoka. Hoka, there was 360, is that another brand? That's what it said on the side of the shoe, anyway. New Balance. I ended up with, is it Saucony? I'm sure I'm absolutely mullering all of these names. But I ended up buying these, and what was quite interesting is, well, I didn't want to know any prices before I started. I just thought, I'm going to see if I can afford the trainers that are the most comfortable. So I tried them all on, and I ended up going for the Saucony one, or Saucony, or whatever it is. They were, I think they were 100 quid, which actually, for trainers, for running trainers, isn't bad, because they got to like 200 quid. But they were like, I think they were like the 2024 model. And I'm like, oh, I don't care about that. I mean, who cares? No one's going to go, oh, look at that. Are yours old trainers? Are yours from like, it's not like the Met Gala, do you know what I mean? So, but they were really, really comfy, really good for my feet. But what was weird is because, of course, we did the BFPS Dyna Dash last week, I've still got an incredibly sore big toe. There's not a mark on it. I don't know what's going on with it, but my toe is so sore. And I'm thinking, is that just from where it hits the top of the boot? I don't know. But yeah, those are the most comfortable ones. Yeah, so action-packed weekend, eh? New pair of trainers.

0: Savage Garden on BFBS to the moon and back. Now, have you heard about Tom Cruise's new film, Digger? Have you seen that advertised? Do you know the kind of premise for it? It's now on course to be the biggest box office flop of all time, apparently. I saw him on Graham Norton a couple of weeks ago talking about this. And it's funny, isn't it? Because it's not... It's a film I don't really want to see. Because I like Tom Cruise. I think Tom Cruise is great. But I want Tom Cruise to be Tom Cruise. I don't want him to be in a, you know, some sort of fat suit or with a load of prosthetics playing someone else. I like the really cool, you know, sort of action character that he always plays, you know. Anyway, the film is absolutely bombing. Ticket sales for the movie declined by 60% in its second week. Industry insiders report that the movie is now tracking to lose a huge $245 million in its run. So I think today might be quite interesting. Tell us who your favourite movie star is. Who's your favourite movie star? And it's tricky to say, you know, I mean, I like lots, but I think there's a collection of about three or four that I always think they make good movies. And they're all blokes. Not that, I don't know, I just think, I suppose it's an action kind of, you know, style of film that I like. So anyway, have a little thing. I want you to name me your favourite movie star and tell me a little bit about why that is. Maybe it's just the films that they've made. You love rewatching those films. We've all got those kind of comfort films we put on. But is there some kind of pattern? Does the same person keep coming up in the films that you like watching? So who is your favourite movie star? If you can, send me a little voice note. That would be lovely. Just record it, send it in, and I'll put it out for you. And if you make a mistake, don't worry. I'll edit it and put it out. Or email me, rich@bfbs.com. Who's your favourite movie star and why?
1: Party in the park, party in the bush, party under the bridge, party at the restaurant, party at the club, party in the day, party in my house, party on the way to the party at the park.

party under the bridge, party at the restaurant, party at the club, party in the day, party at my house, party on the way to the party at the park, party in the bush, party under the bridge, party at 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

Try Savan and Party, writes PFBS, the Forces Station. Let's have a little think about the question I posed to you about 5 minutes ago. Who's your favourite movie star? Why do you like watching him? Him or her? I spoke to Jill Wise in the office earlier. She loves Tom Cruise. She loves a Tom Cruise film. I love a Tom Cruise film. But his new film, Digger, is on course to be the biggest box office flop of all time. So, if you want to get in touch, Rich at bfbs.com. Coming up a little bit later, we've got a little piece about Sir Michael Morpurgo, best known, of course, for bringing us Warhorse, but also amongst an incredible body of work is his 2003 novel, Private Peaceful, set during the Great War. It tells of the British soldiers shot for perceived cowardness. A new production starring Benjamin Kane as Tomo Peaceful is touring the UK. Mark McKenzie has been chatting to him. That's coming up a little bit later in the show. Also, tell us what you're up to over the weekend, what you did. Hi to Tim, who says, "Hi, Rich. As I hoped, I was able to bring Mrs. P home on Saturday from hospital. Nothing exciting to report, as I've been mainly ensuring she has done as she's told, as she's forbidden to lift anything heavier than a cuppa." I'm glad she's home safe and sound. Glad that's all gone well. He says, "Did my number 10 prove fortuitous in the draw? Of course, we did the Powerball on Friday. I've heard nothing from the National Lottery, and every time I hear nothing, I always think that's not a good sign. So I'm thinking no. I'll have a little look on the Powerball numbers and see how we did, but I think we all might have to stay at work for another week, guys. Yeah? Yeah?

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It's BFBS, the Forces Station. So, Weekend Maneuvers, what do you get up to? Hi to Chris, who says, hi, Rich, we had a great weekend. Couple of drinks with Steph at our pub on Friday night, then the Langoland Food Festival on Saturday, followed by an inspirational event last night, listening to Simon Yates of Climbing Fame, his story, Touching the Void, became a box office hit in the early 2000s. And it's a true story. And no walking for a change. I know. It's nice not to be hoofing about, isn't it?

So who's your favourite movie star? We're talking about this because Tom Cruise's new film, Digger, is on course to be the biggest box office flop of all time. I think it's going to lose about $245 million. But I love Cruise. But I want Cruise to be Cruise. I don't want him to be in some fat suit, in a big prosthetic, you know, mask and all the rest of it. I just don't think it appeals to people. I don't know. We'll talk about that. Who's your favourite movie star and why? We'll do that in about 8 minutes. That's Barry Can't Swim.

0: President Zelensky said that Russia needs more American pressure on Ukraine and not concessions to Moscow. On Friday, Donald Trump announced a deal to buy Russian diesel. The Foreign Office Minister, Stephen Doughty, says that the government has no plans to do any fuel deals with Russia.
1: We won't be following suit. We will be increasing the economic pressure on Russia, as we have done, and our collective sanctions have denied Russia nearly $500 billion in revenues that they're using to fuel this war of aggression against Ukraine. Ultimately, until we see a change of action by Putin, we will continue to act in support of Ukraine and to increase the economic pressure.
0: An overnight Russian attack on a power plant in Ukraine left thousands of families in darkness, despite Mr. Trump's announcement yesterday of what he called an energy ceasefire between Moscow and Kyiv. President Zelensky says he'll back the deal if Moscow does. Flights across Saudi Arabia are again being badly disrupted as Houthi fighters continue to fire missiles towards the kingdom from Yemen. Riyadh International Airport is suspending almost all flights for a second day after three deadly attacks in the past few days. Reform UK has pledged to close down the asylum system for a full parliamentary term if it wins the next election. Under the plans, all new requests would be declined and everyone currently waiting for a decision would be deported. Labour said the party was casting around for more and more extreme policies. Reform's leader Nigel Farage has described the current asylum system as a scam.
2: And so, yes, we will end the asylum system for up to 5 years. And why are we going to do that? Because we're in the most terrible mess as a country. We literally have no idea who is here. And we frankly can't afford to take the risk.
0: Russell Brand has appeared at Southwark Crown Court in London for the start of his rape and sexual assault trial. The comedian and actor denies three counts of rape, three counts of sexual assault and one count of indecent assault, which were alleged to have happened between 1999 and 2009. The president of Microsoft has praised the UK for being a global leader in artificial intelligence safety. Brad Smith says Britain has kept up with rapid advances in AI and was now the best place to drive forward international rules. But the chief executive of the Cambridge-based firm Fetch AI, Humatin Sheikh, says the issue isn't just regulation.
3: UK might be best placed in terms of regulating things, but we haven't managed to yet build that ecosystem and the understanding which perhaps US or China, we need to do not only just, we need to regulate these things, but what we also need to be very aware of is not to strangle the development and the growth.
0: One of the last remaining veterans of the D-Day landings has died at the age of 100. Henry Rice was a signaller on board HMS Eastway, which arrived off Normandy 5 days after the Allied invasion of France began in June 1944. And that's the latest. I'm Vicky Turner.

0: It's not the UK Afternoon Show. I'm Rich. It's Monday. Roger Sanchez and Another Chance. So, Tom Cruise's new film, Digger, is now on course to be the biggest box office flop of all time. Ticket sales for the movie declined by 60% in its second weekend. Industry insiders report that the movie is now tracking to lose a huge $245 million in its run. Variety reports that the movie needs $350 million globally just to break even. Warner Brothers greenlit the film for $125 million, but the budget soared to an estimated $180 million after production went over schedule. The studio then spent another $100 million on marketing, which has seen leading man Cruise on a mega drive mode, fronting months of teasers and social media campaigns. You might have seen him on Graham Norton recently talking about it. I mean, it sounds like quite a good movie, but I don't know. I just think it's... Going to watch a film is so expensive now. You really got to want to go. Do you know what I mean? Okay, so who is your favourite movie star? That's the question we're chucking out today. You know, who hasn't made a bad film? Who is your go-to? You know, who do you just love watching? You go back. It's a film you go back to. And when you kind of analyse that, you think, yeah, it's just... It's all that. It's all him or her. So have a little think. I think we've had a few voice notes come in, and most of them are male. So I'd be interested if anyone's favourite actor is female and not male. Most of them are male that we've got. So who do you always put on? Rich at bfbs.com. Okay, let's hear from, I think this is Susie.
1: Hi, Rich. How you doing? It's Susie from Litchfield. So thinking about movies and my favourite movie star, I don't know if he counts as a movie star, but he's definitely been in movies. Sean Bean. I watch everything with him in. And what really annoys me on the series at the moment that I've noticed, they like kill him off really early. And he used to be the young heartthrob, and now he plays the dad or the granddad, which kind of ages me, but I still have a crush on him that I've had on him for many years. So yeah, for me, it's Sean Bean. Whatever he's in, I'll watch it, even when he's voiceover in the advert, because I just love his voice. Love him.
0: He's great, isn't he? Was it Sharp he started out as? That was years and years ago. He was in Game of Thrones, of course. He's like a sort of northern Liam Neeson. Here's another one.
2: Afternoon, Rich. It's Stevie Boy up in sunny Lincolnshire. I think my favourite actor of all time has to be Matt Damon. I think he's quite versatile, whether it's Good Will Hunting, the Bourne movies, or The Martian, which is my absolute favourite. Plus, I've also been told I look like a Matt Damon's ugly twin brother, and I'll take that all day long. Catch you later.
0: He was on the walk, so he must be very, very tired if he thinks he looks like Matt Damon. He needs a rest.
3: We were strangers at the bar. They were playing Wonderwall. I overheard you say you hate this song. Next thing I knew, I'm walking over, came and tapped you on your shoulder, said, my dear, you're not the only one. Spent the night there at my place, that night became 100 days, and I shared all my deepest secrets with you.

0: Lewis Capaldi and Strangers. We're talking about movie stars. Who's your favourite movie star? And why do you love watching them? 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I've got another little voice now. I'll play for you in a second. I'm trying to think of my favourite movie stars. It is quite hard, though, isn't it? Because I like I just like watching good films. But you realise sometimes that it's the actors that make the film. Just like Steve was saying a few minutes ago, I love Matt Damon. I loved all the Bourne films. I think Matt Damon, it's always good. As Steve said, I love The Martian as well. I thought The Martian was such a brilliant, brilliant film. But I also love... All right. Matthew McConaughey, I love him. I think he's always in just brilliant movies. And he's just totally believable. I think that's what it is. Love Tom Hanks. Tom Hanks has always made amazing films. I'm going to name two more. Billy Crystal. I love Billy Crystal. I know he's not normally the lead, although he was in When Harry Met Sally. I think that film is one of my all-time favourite films of all time. But another guy, and I'm sure no one's probably going to come up with him, but I love Viggo Mortensen. Have you seen Viggo Mortensen? He's always brilliant in stuff. He was in Lord of the Rings. He was also in my favourite film of all time, Green Book. Have you seen Green Book? Oh my goodness, if you haven't seen Green Book, Viggo Mortensen in that just plays the most incredible... I tell you what, I've got goosebumps even talking about it. That film, if you haven't watched it, watch that film. That film, absolutely awesome. Green Book. So I think I'd probably say, amongst all of that, Matt Damon, Matthew McConaughey, I would probably say, I'm going to go with Steve as well and say Matt Damon. I love Matt Damon.
1: Hello, Rich, it's Charlie. My iconic film star is Tom Hanks. If he's in a film, I watch it. He's done some great stuff like Castaway, Sleepless in Seattle, Big was awesome, Saving Private Ryan, plus all the mini-series as he did, like Pacific and that. And my absolute favourite film of his is The Green Mile. I could watch that every day for a week and not get bored of it. Cheers.
0: Charlie, you're making a lot of sense. And now I want to say, Tom Hanks. Tears, socks,

BFBS, the Forster Station. Harry Styles, Watermelon Sugar. Oh, I didn't say that right. Watermelon Sugar. There we are. Get the mouth working. Right, we'll get some news in about 10. This is Sienna Spyro, Great Expectations.

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me up, yes, the Four Sisters Station. So what's your favourite movie? I'm going to play a little clip out from Vinny, who just sent one in. I'll do it very soon. Chapel Roan, Pink Pony Club. We'll get some news after Alanis Morissette and Ironic.

0: The Princess Royal has bid farewell to the colours of 1st Battalion, the Royal Regiment of Scotland. Former members of One Scots paraded through Edinburgh for the final time yesterday. Major General retired Charlie Herbert, former commanding officer of One Scots.
1: We served in Afghanistan. I sent soldiers on other tours. We went to Kenya. It was an extraordinarily busy, operationally focused period at the height of both the Iraq campaign and the Afghanistan campaign. So it was a very rewarding 2 years, but it was also... I look back at it with great sadness, of course, because we lost a number of soldiers, 4 soldiers during my time in command.
0: Princess Anne, as Deputy Colonel-in-Chief of the Royal Regiment of Scotland, attended the ceremony, joining serving soldiers, veterans and families from across regiment. William and Martin Cairns are father and son, who've both served with One Scots and were on parade together for the first time.
2: I served from 1972 to 80. Very proud. Very near a wee tear in my eye when they walked down that esplanade.
3: It's very a humbling experience for myself. So I've been in the Army now about going on 4 years, from a couple of 100 years of tradition to now here. So it's a very big thing for me to be doing.
0: Britain's next generation of cyber warriors have been going head-to-head with NATO allies at the inaugural International Defence Esports Games. Military gamers from 9 countries took part in the event in Sunderland, organised by the Ministry of Defence. Verity Gear has a story.
4: All a bit of fun, or are there strategic advantages in real life? Or should I say IRL? Flying Officer Taylor Murrant.
5: Fundamentally, it's a team game. There's 5 of us. Everyone has their own role. And without everyone working together, communicating what they do, it wouldn't work. And to be the best, it requires that level of communication. And it transfers well over to the day job.
4: This year, the action was all about artificial intelligence and drone warfare technologies reshaping modern combat, with their impact being played out for real in Ukraine. Retired Lieutenant General Sir Tom Coppinger Sims has been at the heart of the effort to bring the tournament to fruition.
6: We have a lot of drivers and pilots in defence, but also Velocidrone, a sim drone game. And you'll probably know that in Ukraine, a lot of their first-person view drone pilots came from the gaming community. It's the same controller, it's the same physical virtual interface.
4: There are hundreds of players across the armed forces, and these are the top guns, the best of the best. Chester King is president of the British Esports Federation.
7: We were asked by the UK MOD to work out how we could collaborate together to get the best gaming talent, the best cyber talent, the best digital talent to come and work for the armed forces. So what better way than to have an esports tournament to promote good gaming can help with defence.
4: The event's also a way of strengthening the bonds between the countries taking part, even though they've spent the last 3 days trying to kill each other. Digitally, of course.
0: And there's more news and sport on our website, forcesnews.com. That's the latest. I'm Vicky Turner.

0: Bieber Doobie and Memories. We've got some fresh new music coming up. Also, really good guest on Wednesday. Tell you all about that very soon. But today we're talking about who's your favourite movie star. There's a story around today. Tom Cruise's new film, Digger, is now on course to be the biggest box office flop of all time. Have you seen it advertised? Is that a film you want to go and see? Really not doing very well. Ticket sales for the movie declined by 60% in its second weekend. Industry insiders report that the movie is now tracking to lose a huge $245 million in its run, which is a load of money. Okay, oh, let's play this one. This is from Vinny. I think it's from Vinny.
1: Afternoon, Rich. Right, my favourite actor, without a doubt, is Emily Blunt. She's so funny. Watch Devil's Wear, Devil Wore Prada on number two on there Saturday, and it was fab. And she's so funny off camera as well when you see her on some of these chat shows. Yeah, definitely Emily Blunt.
0: Totally agree with you, Vinny. She comes across so well and so British, doesn't she? Okay, what else have we got?
2: Afternoon, Rich. It's Chris Martell here. I'm really going to put the cat amongst the pigeon here. I'm going to talk about Roger Moore as James Bond. I still think he was the best Bond. He's my favourite, still is. I watch his films over and over and over again. He came into the Bond role at a time when the country was down on its luck, broke, and the population were miserable. Oh, hang on. That sounds like today. Bring him back.
0: What are you talking about? Roger Moore?
3: Hi, Rich. It's Andy Stratton. My favourite film is Gladiator, so my favourite actor is Russell Crowe. The film Gladiator is just immense. The music score, the choreography, the scenery and the script, just absolutely brilliant. I can watch it over and over again. Hope everybody on the BFBS team has recovered from last week's Dino Dash. Take care. Cheers. Bye-bye.
0: Cheers, Andy. That's a good shout, actually. Russell Crowe, brilliant. Good afternoon to Stewie Boy, who says, hi, mate, I'm on the road to Nottingham, but I would offer Daniel Day-Lewis, total legend and master of method acting. I loved him in Gangs of New York, and There Will Be Blood. Very good shout there, Stewie Boy.

0: Station.
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featuring Pink Panther's Midnight Sun. So, a really good guest on Wednesday. I've got a former US Marine. He's called Rye Barcott. And his book is called Courage Can Save Us. And it's quite clever with the print, because the us bit also stands for US. So that's kind of like been sort of, you know, like coloured in like the sort of, you know, the American flag. So Courage Can Save Us, Courage Can Save US. Very clever. But it spent 5 weeks in the New York Times bestseller list. Rye's very timely book calls for courage and bravery in politics and profiles 10 American political leaders from both sides of the divide who are exemplars of what America and the world needs right now. Moral courage and bravery to cut through the political noise. I started the book, they delivered it on Friday, so I got it when I got home. So I started reading it over the weekend. The sort of the start of it is so good. He talks about his dad who fought in Vietnam, was awarded a Purple Heart, had a scar on his face, and never really kind of alluded to it. So he found out at some stage, some sort of like big father-son moment, how he actually got his Purple Heart. It's absolutely fascinating. He's also the founder and CEO of With Honor. So they kind of believe that if you served in the military, you are potentially a better leader and you are more able to listen to other people's ideals and stuff like that, and it's a fascinating book all about that. And they talk about these 10 political leaders, 5 Republicans, 5 Democrats, but basically it's all about we just need to talk more because politics is so polarised and all the rest of it. So it's fascinating. He's on Wednesday talking about that.

So what do we think of that? Do you like that? If you want to vote for it, bfbs.com/music. A couple of tracks, we'll get some news. This is Robin with Every Heartbeat.

0: The Kremlin says Vladimir Putin's ready to stop attacks on Ukraine, but only on election day in the country. Volodymyr Zelensky insists he'd allow a poll, but only if Moscow agrees to a 60-day truce, which it hasn't. Donald Trump claimed on social media to have brokered an energy ceasefire with Ukraine's president, saying that he'd go along with it if Russia signed up too. Kremlin spokesperson Dmitry Peskov says contacts are ongoing.
1: In the Kremlin, both President Putin and officials at other levels have repeatedly stated that we do not want a ceasefire, we want long-term peace. We are ready to do everything possible to achieve it.
0: NATO is announcing a new defence strategy at a security conference in Poland today to deter Russian aggression. Given Russia's increased drone and missile capability, Deputy NATO Commander Air Chief Marshal Sir Johnny Stringer says that must mean a change in policy.
2: We were able to think of the employment of most obviously fighter jets in the role of air policing. It almost had that comfortable feel about it. What Ukraine sadly has shown, and Russian aggression, is that actually we need to readopt an air defence mindset.
0: The Ministry of Defence has told us there's been no change to the UK's deployed air defence support in Saudi Arabia. Officials say they unequivocally condemn the Houthi attacks on Saudi Arabia and they have the right to defend themselves. Over the weekend, 13 people died in Houthi militant attacks on the international airport in the capital Riyadh. The leader of Reform has been pretty clear on what he thinks about the Prime Minister discussing claims of Russian interference in the Brexit referendum.
3: The Prime Minister is a liar. Yes, a liar. There was no Russian interference, and the Russia hoax has run all the way through this.
0: Nigel Farage was speaking at a media conference in Hythe earlier. Downing Street also said that Moscow didn't try to use the poll to their benefit. But officials say Andy Burnham absolutely accepts the result of the referendum to be legitimate. D-Day veteran Henry Rice has died at the age of 100. He served in the Royal Navy on board HMS Eastway during the Normandy landings in 1944 and then later in the Far East. Before the 81st anniversary of D-Day in June, he spoke of his desire for lasting peace.
4: Having fought the wars, please, not again, please, no more. I've got grandchildren, great-grandsons. I don't want them hurt. Let's all live in peace, and we can do, you know.
0: 10 people were arrested during Manchester City's game at Liverpool. Officers say the suspected offences they were held for included assaulting a constable, tragedy chanting and being drunk and disorderly. It was City's first game since being found guilty of breaching more than 100 Premier League finance rules. They won the game 3-0. And that's the latest. I'm Vicky Turner.
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0: Morning if you're in the Falklands. Morning if you're in Ascension. Nice to have your company. Also, afternoon if you're listening across the UK today. And good afternoon if you're in Scotland. It's not the UK Afternoon Show. I'm Rich. That's L King, X's and O's. So Michael Morpurgo is best known for bringing us Warhorse, but also amongst an incredible body of work is his 2003 novel Private Peaceful, set during the Great War. It tells of the British soldiers shot for perceived cowardness. A new production starring Benjamin Kane as Tomo Peaceful is touring the UK. Mark McKenzie has been speaking to him.
1: So this is very fortunately my professional debut, which is amazing. And yeah, it's a really big part, which is obviously really daunting and quite nerve-wracking. However, I've had the nicest group of people around me, like director Simon Reed, cultivated just such a lovely, sort of calming, relaxing environment straight from the off, which is, you can't really ask for much more, because it is really quite scary. The same thing from the producers and just everyone involved just makes it so much easier. Also, just because it's such a great story to be telling. I mean, the book by Sir Michael Morpurgo is amazing, and it covers so many important themes, and it's like a really important story about the unjust treatment of these youthful soldiers in World War One. Talking about that.
2: This story is a story that shouldn't be hidden away, and it's actually shameful.
1: Yeah, I agree. I think it's a massively important story to tell. A big theme of it is how soldiers were shot before dawn and shot for instances like cowardice in the face of the enemy, completely wrongfully. There were some cases where it happened because they'd fallen asleep at their post. These were young soldiers. These weren't even necessarily all 18. It's a really like horrific thing that happened. And yeah, I think absolutely it's a super important thing that needs to be talked about. And when Michael started writing the book, the soldiers still weren't pardoned for their supposed crimes, which only emphasized why it was even more important to talk about and highlight for justice for them, for their families.
2: As an actor, that must be a really emotional roller coaster for you. I would imagine it's quite draining.
1: Yeah, it is really tiring, but like in the best way. I'm so lucky that I get to do it so many times, and it's great to be tired telling that story, and it's great to be tired doing this role because I'm having such a blast and kind of an emotional roller coaster. You go from a young Tomo when he's a kid all the way to when he's in the war. So there's a lot going on.
2: Why should they come out to see this?
1: People should come out to see it because firstly, it's a great play adapted by Simon Reed. It's a fantastic story. It covers such a journey of Tomo all through his life, through from when he was a kid in Iddesleigh in the rural countryside in England, all the way to when he's in war and what happens to him there. It's a one-man show, so I'm doing loads of different characters, so hopefully, you know, people enjoy that. It's something that not everyone knows about, with, as we were talking about, with what happened to these young soldiers, and it highlights just how shocking life was for these, you know, these 16, 17-year-old boys at war.
2: You're on the road with it just now. What kind of feedback have you been getting?
1: Really lovely feedback. We've had a few reviews which have gone down really, really nicely and have been really kind. Even just for our first few shows, we've had a 5-star already in Exeter, which was so, so cool. It was really exciting because we've done it to adults who have really liked it and found it, you know, emotional. And then we've also done it to loads of school children, which has been equally as exciting because you see them reacting in sometimes quite uncomfortable ways, you know, through laughter and stuff, because it's quite a hard thing to comprehend at that age. And you said sometimes, like, we did a Q&A with Simon and Michael afterwards to a bunch of school children, and one of them asked a question trying to sort of comprehend what had happened, because it's quite baffling for a young person, but it's exciting to do it to them and to hopefully let them learn a little more, and just to see them so engaged and like interested in the topics and in theatre as well. Hopefully, you know, it excites some of them and maybe they'd want to do more.
0: That report from Mark McKenzie. That was Benjamin Kane, who stars in Private Peaceful, which is on tour around the UK. So this week, the show is at Belgrade Theatre in Coventry. Then the week after, it moves to Malvern Theatre in Malvern. But there's loads of other dates. It's in Worthing and Leicester and Northampton and Blackpool. But check it out. It looks great. On a train.

Still a lefty and Boston. It's not the UK Afternoon Show. Right, let's do a guess how much. Now, Disney has just launched its enormous new cruise ship. It's called the Disney Adventure. Made its maiden voyage from Singapore earlier this year. It's really funny. Me and my wife, Holly, we always talk about, oh, maybe we should do a cruise. I think I'd like a cruise. I think mainly it's because you can eat on every floor, do you know what I mean? Anyway, it's the biggest ship in the Disney fleet, and it's basically just a floating theme park. It's 342 metres long. That's longer than three football pitches laid end-to-end. It's got seven themed areas and room for around... it's nearly 7,000 people. 6,700 passengers. Looked after by approximately 2,500 crew. Crazy. There's a Marvel Adventure Zone featuring the Iron Cycle Test Run, billed as the longest roller coaster at sea. There's a whole area inspired by Big Hero 6, a Toy Story water play area, Disney Princess experiences, spectacular stage shows, all the kind of normal stuff you'd expect on a cruise ship. There's even a Lion King inspired fireworks spectacular. So, here's your guess how much. Guess how many decks the Disney Adventure ship has. Yeah? So, floors. Guess how many decks the Disney Adventure ship has. You see those massive ships pull into those ports? Just towering above them. So this is a huge one as well. Guess how many decks the Disney Adventure ship has got. If you want to play, rich@pfbs.com.

0: So we're talking about the new Disney cruise ship. Its maiden voyage was early this year. It's called the Disney Adventure. It's just absolutely enormous. It's a floating theme park, essentially. Guess how many decks the Disney Adventure ship has got. If you want to play, richardbfbs.com will give you about 10 minutes.
1: It's big.

BFBS, the Forces Station. Good guess from Uli. I won't tell you what Uli says. Uli's in Southampton. Are you in Southampton, Uli? Uli used to work for P&O Cruises for 10 years. Preferred the smaller ships. I'm with you there, I think. I've just seen this little story, and let me just read you a little bit of this, because it's just absolutely terrified me. Listen to this. A 15-year-old girl has been found alive in her coffin 8 hours after being considered dead. Take that in. 15-year-old girl has been found alive in her coffin 8 hours after being considered dead. So basically, this girl, who's 15, she lost consciousness while her father drove her to a medical centre in the early hours of October 10th, right? It says here, an evangelical pastor stopped the car, checked for a pulse and breathing, and concluded she had died after finding neither, right? So he didn't find a pulse, didn't find a, there was no breathing. A family obtained a coffin without a doctor examining her, I'm seeing where this went wrong, or issuing a death certificate, and returned home to begin the wake. Mourners gathered at the house. This is in Guatemala. So basically, she died. They think she died in the car. Later, you know, just after lunch, they'd already managed to get a coffin. It's all happening, right? Her mother leaned over the coffin, because it was like a wake with an open coffin, in tears, and noticed a little bit of movement inside. The family was stunned when the schoolgirl opened her eyes and sat upright in the coffin. Shocked loved ones offered her water and helped the teen out of the coffin. At the moment, was filmed and spread online. So, yeah, it's gone viral, this. Community members who had assembled for the funeral. I mean, they managed to get the whole funeral together very quickly. It only happened sort of in the morning. And then by 2:30, everyone's there and she's in the coffin. And it says that funeral switched from grief to celebration within seconds, with the family calling the recovery a divine intervention. What I tell you what, I bet that pastor... That's the problem. There was no doctor involved. You can't just get some guy. Yeah, I think she's dead. Yeah, I think that's... Yeah, I can't feel it. You know, no medical background probably at all. I think that's where that went wrong. Isn't that terrifying? What a load of drama. Just over nothing. I mean, she's fine. Isn't that incredible? Right, we'll do the answer for the guess how much very soon. They got that coffin a bit sharpish as well.

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very kind of churchy, don't you think? Very gospel-y. Muller Jones and That Ain't You. I like that. Very nice. Okay, I'll give you another 3 minutes for the Guess How Much, Guess How Many Decks that new Disney cruise ship, the Disney Adventure, has. How many decks has it got?

So, right, the answer for the guess how much. It's funny, isn't it, how big ships are now. I remember reading a book, and in it, the guy was describing the size of one of those enormous US aircraft carriers, right? Just absolutely gigantic. And he said that, to give you an idea, he said that there were some brothers on it that did a, that both did a, I don't know, 6-8 month, you know, tour on it, and they never met up. They were there on the ship. The ship was so big, I think it's like 10,000 people on board or something. But over 6 months, they never actually met up because it's like a sort of floating city. It's crazy, isn't it? So, right, guess how much? Guess how big? Guess how big the new Disney cruise ship, that's the Disney Adventure, guess how big it is? Guess how many decks it's got? That's the question. Guess how many decks it's got? It has got... Uli got it. 19. 19. 19. If you lost someone or you forgot where your room was, you could still be on there now. Do you know what I mean? Just like wandering about. Yeah, 19 decks. It's a lot of people. I think that'd be... I've never done a cruise, but I'm with Uli, who prefers those smaller ones. I think that might be less people. I think it's slightly terrifying, isn't it? It's

0: Fatboy Slim, Rolling Stones, Satisfaction Skank. Before that, The Weeknd featuring Daft Punk, and I Feel It Coming. Thank you for all your voice notes for the little thing we chucked out today. What's your favourite movie star? I'm trying to think who got the most. I think it was probably Tom Hanks or Matt Damon. I mean, we could have expected that, I think.
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to be off the air, the Forces Station. George Wedlake standing by in about 10 minutes after the news. Kaiser Chiefs, Every Day I Love You Less and Less. I love that track. I love that track. And I love this track.

I'm having one of those days where, you know, when you're just absolutely starving, all I can think about is food at the moment. We had a roast yesterday. We had a roast for ages, so we had roast chicken, and we had a crumble after it. And we got some crumble left over. We ran out of custard yesterday. So I've written custard on my hand just to make sure I get some on the way home. Why's the matter with me? Right, news coming up in 7 minutes.

It's BFBS, the Forces Station. George Ryland on our way to the Falklands. George Wedlake is with you in about 7-8 minutes. Thank you for your company today. That's pretty much it from me. I'm back same time tomorrow. George Wedlake is next after the news.

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2: President Volodymyr Zelensky says Russia has already violated Donald Trump's energy ceasefire between Russia and Ukraine. The Kremlin says contacts are ongoing, but Mr. Zelensky said it's clear Putin doesn't read Truth Social and Washington needs to make Moscow respect the ceasefire. Today's security conference in Warsaw will see NATO announce a new defence strategy to stop further aggression and deter future threats from Russia. NATO Supreme Commander General Alexis Grinkevich is trying to assure members of the alliance.
3: What I want to do is assure the 1 billion citizens of our alliance that we've got this. We know what we need to do. We know how we would do it. And it's going to take all of us working together, but we've got this. Equally, I want others to know who might be thinking about doing harm against us that we've got this. And that they'd better not take any shot at the alliance because, again, we know exactly what we're going to do.
2: Flights are being heavily disrupted across Saudi Arabia after a wave of missiles were fired towards the country by Houthi fighters in Yemen. The main airport in Riyadh remains closed following three deadly strikes in 4 days. Michael Martin, who's from the US news website Semaphore, is in the Saudi capital.
4: At the moment, you know, large portions of the kingdom's airspace are being closed down. We've had hundreds of flights being cancelled into the kingdom right now, so it is essentially a very, very difficult situation for anybody looking to travel in or out of Saudi Arabia right now.
2: The Prime Minister says it's highly likely that the alleged terror plot at RAF Fairford was coordinated in Iran. Andy Burnham says the plan, which saw 7 people arrested last month, was almost certainly directed by the Iranian Islamic Revolutionary Guard.
5: We will not tolerate these threats on our soil. We will crack down on Iran's use of criminal networks using our full range of powers to target them and their funding streams. And we will bring further sanctions to restrict the capacity of Iran and the IRGC to do us harm.
2: 2 Iranian men have been sanctioned by the UK government. The sanctions include an asset freeze and a ban on them entering the UK. Russell Brand appeared at Southwark Crown Court in London for the start of his rape and sexual assault trial. The comedian and actor denies 3 counts of rape, 3 counts of sexual assault and 1 count of indecent assault, which are alleged to have happened between 1999 and 2009. Nationwide has launched an online tool to help victims of domestic abuse access vital support. Safe Space can be accessed on the firm's website and won't show up in your browsing history. There's also a quick exit function. It follows the launch of more than 400 similar facilities in branches which are available to people who are customers and those who aren't. And players will be banned from competing on the DP World Tour next season if they choose to join next year's LIV Golf. Some of the world's top players in previous seasons have been given conditional releases by the European Tour, allowing them to compete. And that's the latest. I'm Vicky Turner.
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G and the thug, watch how I be in the club. Looking, staring, daring, comparing. 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So give me your taste and make your hips just dip to the bass. And watch me run the line.

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0: No 60-day energy ceasefire, but maybe a more positive tone from Russia.
1: We do not want a ceasefire. We want long-term peace. We are ready to do everything possible to achieve it.
0: NATO chiefs say although conflict isn't imminent, the alliance is ready to fight.
2: Deterring conflict also requires warfighting readiness. And readiness requires to plan against what is possible, not just what is probable.
0: And new measures to protect from increasingly powerful artificial intelligence.
3: The British public is right to expect that this government ought to take the risks of AI seriously.
4: This is Forces News with Vicky Turner.
0: Ukraine's president has accused Russia of striking power plants immediately after Donald Trump announced a 60-day energy ceasefire between Kyiv and Moscow. The American president's comments on social media appear to have been made without consultation with either Ukraine or Russia. Volodymyr Zelensky doesn't believe President Putin's remotely in favour.
5: Russia is trying to use another winter, another period of cold weather, attacking our power plants, of our energy infrastructure every single day.
0: Even Kremlin spokesperson Dmitry Peskov seems to be dismissing any 60-day deal.
1: In the Kremlin, both President Putin and officials at other levels have repeatedly stated that we do not want a ceasefire, we want long-term peace. We are ready to do everything possible to achieve it.
0: The Prime Minister has stressed the importance of backing the peace process while at the same time backing Ukraine militarily. Andy Burnham spoke to MPs earlier.
6: When I spoke to President Zelensky on Saturday, he described the step change from Russia, including daylight attacks, intended to break their will and ours. I can tell you, Mr. Speaker, that will never happen.
0: Donald Trump has also previously announced a deal to buy Russian diesel, calling on Ukraine to stop attacking Russian oil depots to enable this. The PM says the UK's invested instead in sanctions against Russia, and Lithuania's Prime Minister's not impressed with talk of a deal.
7: We're not proud of it, and it's a shameful, disgraceful, I think, act. I'm not sure even if it's underway or is it just a political claim. We'll see in the upcoming week, I believe.
0: As concerns over a growing Russian threat rise, the NATO Supreme Allied Commander of Europe has insisted nobody should be foolish enough to fight us. At the Warsaw Security Forum, US General Alexis Grenkovich said he doesn't believe conflict is imminent or inevitable, but said NATO is ready to fight tonight if attacked. Tom Sables has more.
8: Speaking in Poland, General Grinkiewicz set out a new theory of victory agreed within NATO to block, blunt and break any attack against its members. Before diving into the multi-domain detail behind this, he made clear just how likely this kind of scenario would be.
2: I do not assess that conflict is imminent or inevitable. It isn't. We help avoid conflict by clearly articulating our defensive intentions and by maintaining open lines of communication to resolve misunderstandings and encourage transparency. But deterring conflict also requires warfighting readiness, and readiness requires to plan against what is possible, not just what is probable.
8: The general said this theory is 3 months in the making and would stand up to threats in the Indo-Pacific as well as Eastern Europe. After the speech, he was asked whether US troops would be among the ground forces standing up to any attack.
2: We have American troops here in Poland today. We have American troops that are arrayed across the eastern flank. Ultimately, it's a political decision about who's providing troops where, but I think no one should question the commitment of the United States to this alliance. I mean, I'm right here. I'm an American officer that was sent here by President Trump, nominated to the U.S. Senate.
8: General Grinkiewicz said the international joint force theory of victory would ensure any attack against NATO would prove utterly futile.
4: This is Forces News.
0: The Prime Minister has told the Commons that the UK needs to be open to a closer relationship with the EU and said the status quo wasn't good enough. Andy Burnham said a better relationship with Brussels could help secure a number of trade deals. A summit with the EU will be held next month. Nigel Farage says that no one fleeing conflict or natural disasters would be granted asylum here for a whole parliamentary term if his party, Reform UK, got into power. Labour's dismissed the proposals as a sign of desperation and weakness. Police say 10 people were arrested at yesterday's Premier League clash between Liverpool and Manchester City at Anfield, including 5 men who were detained on suspicion of tragedy chanting. One officer suffered a serious facial injury as they arrested a man at the end of the match. A major cyber attack has caused fridges at hundreds of supermarkets in France to fail. It's thought hackers managed to infiltrate the system and trigger a defrosting process at the stores remotely, leading to the destruction of frozen food worth millions of euros.
4: This is Forces News.
0: The government's introduced a package of amendments to its controversial Northern Ireland Troubles Bill, which it hopes will provide more comfort to British Army veterans who served in Northern Ireland during the Troubles. James Walton reports.
9: The newly announced amendments, if accepted by Parliament, will establish in law no equivalence between soldiers and terrorists, and commit to any future prosecutions brought against former British military personnel being signed off personally by the UK Attorney General. These are measures designed to reassure those who served in Northern Ireland before the 1998 Good Friday Agreement, and form part of a bill working its way through Parliament that will, if passed, repeal the current Northern Ireland Troubles Act of 2023, introduced by the previous Conservative government. That bill gave parity in its provision of immunity from prosecutions to both British military personnel and those accused of terrorism. This new bill, and especially these new amendments, removes immunity but commits in law to treat veterans accused of criminality with fairness, dignity and respect. BFBS Forces News understands that government officials have engaged with veterans groups, including the SAS Association, in the drafting of these amendments. Calvin Bailey, the Veterans Minister, is expected to present the amendments to MPs on Tuesday.
4: This is Forces News.
0: The government's warning that the UK can't rely on tech giants to police their own AI systems. Ministers are announcing new measures to protect businesses and national security from increasingly powerful artificial intelligence, as Adam Gilchrist reports.
10: AI Minister Kanishka Narayan has called for a national effort to strengthen Britain's defences against the technology. He's warning the risks are growing as AI systems become more capable of acting independently.
3: That belief that who has power matters as much as what powers they have. Progress must serve the people whose work has made it possible. Technological change should serve human dignity. The state has a responsibility to ensure that its benefits are shared.
10: He has likened today's AI monitoring to the first factory inspectors nearly 200 years ago, which is why he says robust safeguards are necessary.
3: The British public is right to expect that this government ought to take the risks of AI seriously. Our first responsibility is to keep our country safe.
10: The president of Microsoft says he believes the UK is the global leader in artificial intelligence safety. Brad Smith reckons the UK is ahead of others in AI security.
11: You need capability to do this well. You need to have trained people. And the UK was at the forefront. In the world of technology, most people that I know, if you ask them, name the country that is the leader in having this technical capability, they would say, oh, it's the United Kingdom. They are the best.
10: Although he acknowledges that in the last 2 years, AI has moved faster than anyone expected, and he says all governments must act now before there's a serious accident.
4: Forces News Sports.
0: England cricket chief Rob Key hopes the current staffing setup could pave the way for a homegrown head coach in the future. New Zealander Stephen Fleming has taken over the test side, while Brendan McCullum remains in place leading the white ball teams. Key says they're always thinking about what comes next.
12: Whenever you bring someone in to be the head coach of an England team, you just want the best. And actually what you want is to make sure that the best is an English coach, ideally, so that next time one of those jobs comes up, it's Dawson, Trott, people like that, could be Flintoff. You're trying to help them maximise their potential.
0: England have renewed the central contracts of Ollie Pope and Shoaib Bashir, despite the duo being dropped by the country's test side. Zach Crawley's expiring deal has not been extended ahead of Stephen Fleming's first series in charge against South Africa in December. A total of 39 players are now under contract. Tom Banton, Sam Cook, Jordan Cox, Henry Crockham, Emilio Gay, Matt Fisher and Dan Lawrence have all signed deals for the first time. Players will be banned from competing on the DP World Tour next season if they choose to join next year's LIV Golf. Some of the world's top players in previous seasons have been given conditional releases by the European Tour, allowing them to compete. The Tour have now said they must make a choice. In order to be eligible for Europe's Ryder Cup team, they must be members of the DP World Tour. Forces News headlines. President Zelensky says what Ukraine needs is American pressure on Russia rather than sanctions, relief and concessions. And NATO's military commander is warning Russia and others that any attack on members of the alliance would be utterly futile. And that's the latest. I'm Vicky Turner.
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From a time when cars actually came with CD players, brand new, it's Feeder and Buck Rogers on BFBS, the Forces Station. Doesn't happen anymore, does it? It's George Redlake with you, in for George Ryland on Monday the 12th of October. I hope you're well, wherever you're listening from across the Forces world. We've got BFBS Track of the Week contender number one on the show coming up in the next half an hour or so. And we're also going to dive into the double decker, the one that didn't go on Friday, is making a comeback after Adela and Ain't in LA.

0: Ain't in LA by Adela on BFBS, the Forces Station. Right then.
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3: BFBS, the Forces Station. Double Decker.
0: Double Decker. Yes, the Double Decker is back. Happy Monday. It's George Redlake with you. In for George Ryland. When George was last in with you on Friday, I've heard a rumour it didn't go. Not its entirety, anyway. Not in its entirety, I should say. I think we're halfway there. Let's have a listen. So two songs playing at once there. One of them is Flo Rida and T-Pain's Low, but the other one we still don't know. Any ideas? Messages at bfbs.com. That's the email address. Two tracks there. One of them's Flo Rida and Low. The other one, well, you tell me. Messages at bfbs.com. We'll recap it later. But up next is Lewis Capaldi.
4: I miss

0: Lewis Capaldi, wish you the best on BFES, the Forces Station. On the way next, then, I'm going to stick on some Pauser for you. We've got a classic from the Lightning Seeds and something brand new from Noah Kahan as well. And we're going to recap Double Decker. That's coming up next.
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Pauser and Dirty Cash on BFBS, the Forces Station. How are we? My name is George Wedlake. Let's recap today's double decker then. It's the same one that was going around on Friday. We need to identify both the tracks, but so far we've managed one. We're halfway there. We know one of them is Flo Rida and T-Pain's Low. The other one, anyone's guess at the moment? What do we reckon? The email address, as always, is messages@bfbs.com. What's playing alongside Flo Rida and T-Pain's Low there? There's another track in there. Can you identify it? Again, it's messages@bfbs.com. If we need to, we'll recap it again in a few minutes' time. I've also promised you, I haven't forgotten, some new Noah Kahan. After classic Lightning Seeds, it's Lucky You on BFBS. You're lying.

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Playing on BFBS, it's George Wedlake with you. 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Alex Harrison was there at the glittering ceremony. 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The choice is yours. And there'll be a new episode every single weekday. That's the way it works. Double-decker recap after new Noah Carney.

joke. The only punchline is how long it goes. I'm in a song with one descending note. I got nowhere else to be now. No one tells you just how long you'll last. Some go slowly and some far too fast. I've got time.

house. So I found shelter by the river's mouth. And I go swimming till my feet touch ground, till I find something.

It's the latest from Noah Kahan. It's called Draw You Out. It's from that new Hunger Games movie. It sounds like it's from a film, doesn't it? And it's playing on BFBS, the Forces station. Right then, before we crack on with the tunes and stick on some JP Cooper, let's have one final recap for today then on today's double decker. No takers at the moment. We know one of the tunes, we're halfway there, but there's another one playing with it that we need to identify. The email address is messages@bfbs.com. Any ideas? It is quite tough. I think George has been quite... I don't know, he's been a bit mean with that one. I'm going to say it. What do we think then? Messages@bfbs.com. I'm going to say, I don't think it's going today. I reckon we're going to be doing that same one tomorrow. Prove me wrong, get it right. Here is JP Cooper.

0: JP Cooper and September Song. It's BFBS, the Forces Station. George Wedlake with you. I hope you're well. We've got The Feeling on the way shortly. We've got some fresh new music for you as well. BFBS Track of the Week contender number one. And up next, we have some almost maniacal time tempo changes from Ash lined up in the form of some new music. And yeah, the double decker. Are we going to get rid of it today?
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Those tempo changes always throw me off. At points, it's like walking through water, and then it's like a workout track. It's Ash and Stop the Wedding on BFES, the Forces station. Right then, let's return to the double-decker. It's George Wedlake with you, in for George Ryland. Do we know what the other tune is? One of them's Flo Rida and T-Pain's Low. The other one... It hasn't gone. No right answers on it, which means we're going to hear it again tomorrow. Have a think on it overnight. Messages at bfbs.com. And when we're back here in 24 hours' time, we'll hopefully fare a little better. Right then, after the feeling of Fill My Little World, Monday's fresh new music is all primed and prepped and ready.

0: Feeling, feel my little world on BFBS, the Forces Station. How are we doing then at the start of a brand new week on Monday, the 12th of October? It's George Wedlake in for George Ryland. Yes, Mondays, they're not the easiest, but my favourite thing about Monday is that we get to open up a big old bag of fresh new music.
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0: So four tunes battling out for your vote this week to make it as the BFBS track of the week. We play you one a day, Monday through to Thursday. And on Friday, we crown the winner, the one that comes out on top with the highest number of votes. So you hear your favourite and you vote for it. It's as simple as that. You go to bfbs.com/music. So, for contender number one on the show then, Monday's fresh new music. We've got the brand new tune from indie outfit Florence Road. This comes with the announcement as well of a UK

0: It's Monday's fresh new music. It comes from Florence Road. It's called Wish Upon You. That's BFBS Track of the Week contender number one. What do we think? Is it good enough? Are you voting for that one? If so, do it now. 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
0: And in roughly 24 hours' time, we'll bring you Tuesday's fresh new music, your second BFBS Track of the Week contender. But in the meantime, it's Joe, End of Beginning.

is Joe. And End of Beginning playing on BFBS, the Forces station. Right then, it's Monday and we have your news for 6pm UK time on the way. On the other side of that, a takeover track that's purpose-built for this time of the week. It's going to give you the pick-me-up that's required. We're also going to play you some Gigi Perez and a Katy Perry collaboration as well. So lots to get through in the final hour of Drive today. But one more tune to get us to your headlines. It's Teddy Swims and it's Perfect.

0: The Prime Minister says it's highly likely the alleged terror plot at RAF Fairford was coordinated in Iran. Andy Burnham says the plan, which saw seven people arrested last month, was almost certainly directed by the Iranian Islamic Revolutionary Guard.
1: We will not tolerate these threats on our soil. We will crack down on Iran's use of criminal networks, using our full range of powers to target them and their funding streams. And we will bring further sanctions to restrict the capacity of Iran and the IRGC to do us harm.
0: Two Iranian men have been sanctioned by the UK government. They include an asset freeze and a ban on them entering the UK. Ukraine's president has said it's increasingly evident that Russia is unwilling to accept a so-called energy ceasefire announced yesterday by Donald Trump. The US president's comments on social media were followed within hours by further Russian strikes on Ukraine's energy infrastructure. Alexis Grankovich, who's NATO's supreme allied commander in Europe, said at a security forum in Poland that actions like these were why the alliance had to stand firm.
2: One of the main objectives is to break the West's will to continue flowing support to Ukraine. So one of the best responses is to prove that false to them. And when one of these attacks happens, respond by increasing your contributions to the Pearl program, or respond with a donation of air defense interceptors and show that the Russian premise for their activity is false and you're only strengthening our resolve.
0: The Prime Minister will push for closer ties with the EU at a summit next month. Andy Burnham hopes a deal could boost the economy by £10 billion. But the Conservatives say he's weakened his negotiating position by revealing his plans in the House of Commons. The council responsible for licensing Yorkshire Wildlife Park, where a man was killed by a tiger, has launched a health and safety investigation. The animal attacked him after he got into the enclosure. Sky's Molly Malone says the tiger will be kept at the zoo.
3: The wildlife park confirmed actually that he's uninjured and won't be put down following the incident. But clearly there are lots of questions about how this was able to happen.
0: D-Day veteran Henry Rice has died at the age of 100. He served in the Royal Navy on board HMS Eastway during the Normandy landings in 1944 and then later in the Far East. Before the 81st anniversary of D-Day in June, he spoke of his desire for lasting peace.
4: Having fought the wars, please, not again, please, no more. I've got grandchildren, great-grandsons. I don't want them hurt. Let's all live in peace, and we can do, you know.
0: D-Day veteran Henry Rice, who's died at the age of 100. That's the latest. I'm Tanya Snuggs.

Katy Perry and Skip Marley, Chained to the Rhythm on BFBS, the Forces Station. How's it going? Happy Monday to you, if there is such a thing, on the 12th of October 2026. It's George Wedlake in for George Ryland. Got less than an hour to go until Jess Bracey takes over, so we're cramming in the tunes. We've got Texas on the way shortly. We've got your takeover track as well from BFBS Beats all lined up and ready to go. And yesterday, the colours of 1st Battalion, the Royal Regiment of Scotland, were paraded through Edinburgh for the final time before being formally retired at Canongate Kirk. Her Royal Highness, the Princess Royal, as Deputy Colonel-in-Chief of the Royal Regiment of Scotland, or One Scots, attended the ceremony. As luck would have it, our very own Mark McKenzie did as well. So we're going to be bringing you some of that in just a little bit. But next up, we're going here. It's Gigi Perez, and it's Sailor Song on BFBS.

It's Gigi Perez and Sailor Song, nice and soothing, which, you know, works on a Monday, but some people might want something else, which is what I've got now. It's a takeover. BFBS. Takeover track. Beats. Yeah, I've got a shot of energy for you. How does that sound on Monday? We'll blow away the cobwebs and those post-weekend blues. 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Wall-to-wall dance floor fillers. That's the remit. So we've got this brand new collaboration from MK and Tristan Henry. 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

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MK and Tristan Henry, it's called Leaving That One. 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It's also on DAB in the UK. Now here's Texas and Black Eyed Boy.

0: Texas, Black Eyed Boy. It's BFES, the Forces Station. So the colours of one Scots were retired over the weekend. We're going to bring you some of that in just a moment. And stick on some Lizzo and the David Guetta collab coming your way next. BFES.
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0: David Guetta and One Republic. It's I Don't Want to Wait, and you're listening to BFBS, the Forces Station. So the colours of 1st Battalion, the Royal Regiment of Scotland, or One Scots, were paraded through Edinburgh for the final time over the weekend before being formally retired at Canongate Kirk. Her Royal Highness, the Princess Royal, as Deputy Colonel-in-Chief of the Royal Regiment of Scotland, attended the ceremony, joining 7 soldiers, veterans and families from across the Royal Regiment of Scotland and the Ranger Regiment. Also in attendance was our very own Mark McKenzie, and he caught up with Major Alan Faulkner.
1: Major Alan Faulkner, ex-RSM 1 Scots, now XO6 Scots.
2: Back here in Drakeholm Barracks, must bring back a lot of memories.
1: Oh, it certainly does, aye. When I drove in this morning, actually, just having a wee look about, and I was having a wee chat to my commanding officer, who's now Colonel House. When I was the RSM, he was the adjutant, and we were having a wee look across. It's like everywhere else, and you come back into your old barracks, you kind of want to go back to your old office to see if it's still there.
2: What they've done to it.
1: Exactly.
2: What does today mean to you?
1: Yeah, it means a lot, Mark. It's obviously it's a laying up of the colours. It's been something that we've known has been coming. So I'm supposed to be in exercise in Denmark, but spoke very kindly to Brigade, and they've kindly allowed both myself and the commanding officer, because he should be in Denmark as well. So we go across tomorrow. But this is something that we just clearly couldn't miss. That it's so important to everybody, whether that be clearly the soldiers and officers that are serving as part of One Scots, but also for the fallen soldiers that we've had as well. So we see it as important for that.
0: So that's Mark McKenzie chatting with Major Alan Faulkner. And he also spoke to, well, this next interview covers conflict and operations in Iraq and Afghanistan that some may find sensitive. So if you're affected by anything in this, bfbs.com/audience-support is where you need to go.
3: Major General retired Charlie Herbert, former commanding officer of One Scots.
4: How do you reflect on your time as CEO at One Scots?
3: Well, I often say it was the happiest and most rewarding and satisfying period of my time. I commanded them from 2008 to 2010. We served during that period in Iraq. We served in Afghanistan. I sent soldiers on other tours. We went to Kenya. It was an extraordinarily busy, operationally focused period at the height of both the Iraq campaign and the Afghanistan campaign. So it was a very rewarding 2 years, but it was also... I look back at it with great sadness, of course, because we lost a number of soldiers, 4 soldiers during my time in command, who were killed in action in Afghanistan. So mixed emotions in many regards, you know, great fondness, but also great sadness.
4: You, like many, have travelled the distance to get here today. That shows how important today is.
3: Today's a really important day. I mean, particularly in terms of sort of a reunion of the old and bold. It's amazing. Most of the officers mess. From Operation Herrick 12, so that tour we did in Afghanistan in 2010. Most of my officers' mess are here. You know, it's a reunion. Some haven't seen each other for a long time. Others keep in touch. So, yeah, no, it's lovely to see. And, of course, it's very nostalgic. Today we will lay up our colours, the most important sort of piece of ceremonial kit within the battalion. They'll be laid up in Canongate Kirk. And that marks the end of the short tenure, short time, of the 1st Battalion of Royal Regiment of Scotland. So it's a great degree of sadness and nostalgia, as I say.
0: The colours mark the battalion's transformation into 1st Battalion, the Ranger Regiment, continuing its story in a new role. Here's Lizzo, and it's Special on BFES, the Forces Station.

Liz Owen special on BFBS, the Forces Station. How's it going? It's George Wedlake with you on Monday. Feeling rather tired, actually. I'll tell you why. My partner, she's been on a hen do all weekend, literally got back this afternoon. So I've been on a solo mission with our two kids, 6 and 4 years old, all weekend, and they are tiring. And to add to that, on Friday, I picked them up from school. That's the first tick, by the way. Don't forget to do that. And my six-year-old came out with a beaming smile on his face because he'd won something called Golden Child. We're absolutely buzzing. He's had a really good week and he's been rewarded with Golden Child. But there's a drawback, right? You get a certificate, but with the certificate, you also get to bring home this toy cuddly monkey thing, like a little mascot. And you have to take pictures with this monkey out and about doing whatever, all these different activities, and then you put them in the scrapbook and they take it in for the next person so everybody can see what you basically do at home with your kids, right? All I wanted this weekend, right, I knew it was going to be full on, I just wanted to watch the football, that new Oasis documentary, just sit there watching that. But you can't do that and take photos doing that with a cuddly monkey. It's not a good look. The teachers aren't going to be impressed, are they? So Mr. Monkey came with us pretty much everywhere. I tried to really pack it out to look good, you know. Went to football early Saturday morning with the kids. Spent the afternoon at the arcade down the seafront. Went to football again in the afternoon, again on Sunday morning. To the park. We did everything. I am shattered. And it's all to impress a teacher. I thought as an adult, those days were behind me. But no. Very much still here. It's all about the optics. So yeah, struggling today. Mr. Monkey goes home, back to school on Wednesday. The countdown's officially on for me. We've got a clean bandit on the way after the phonics. It's maybe tomorrow, and you are listening to BFBS, the Forces Station.

0: Clean Bandit, Chloe and Omar Lay, it's company on BFES, the Forces station. Jess Bracey takes over in about 25 minutes' time, so we're going to cram in the tunes. We've got your Killers frontman gone solo and the brand new one from Old Swifty.
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New Taylor Swift is Patient Zero on BFBS, the Forces Station. It's George Wedlake with you. So the Invictus Games is coming to Birmingham next summer, the 10th to the 17th of July 2027. And members of the Armed Forces community, we're talking serving personnel, veterans, reservists, cadets, MOD, civil servants, and the wider community, there's a pre-sale open to all registered members. So to sign up and to get tickets, we'll be in with a shout of getting tickets early. 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And we've got Cat's Eye on the way after Mae Muller.

It's Cat's Eye and Animal pretty much wrapping things up with me. A couple more tunes to come. We've got your news on the way for 7pm UK time. And on the other side, Jess Bracey takes over to keep you going for the next 4 hours. I'll leave you with Blink-182 after this anthem from The Charlatans. It's the only one I know on BFBS The Forces station. Have a good one, and if you're about, we'll catch up from 4pm UK time tomorrow.

0: The Home Secretary has announced an urgent review of the security arrangements for high-profile public figures after the killing in July of former Conservative Minister Anne Widdecombe. Speaking in the Commons earlier, Shabana Mahmood said there would also be extra police support for political figures who are not members of Parliament.
1: This will include former members of Parliament, peers and party spokespeople, giving them access to a named police officer, as well as help with wider security measures.
0: Andy Burnham says it's highly likely that the alleged terror plot at RAF Fairford was coordinated by Iran. Seven people were arrested as part of the investigation. They've all been released on bail. A public inquiry has been announced into the terror attack at a synagogue in Greater Manchester, which killed two worshippers. One man was stabbed to death, while another was accidentally shot by armed police as he tried to stop the attacker getting inside last year. Police had seized the terrorist's phone before the attack, but didn't examine its contents until afterwards. NATO's Supreme Allied Commander of Europe says if someone is foolish enough to attack us, we will fight. US General Alexis Grinkovich didn't name Russia during his remarks at the Warsaw Security Forum. The Kremlin says talks are continuing over a 60-day pause in attacks on energy targets in both countries. Donald Trump claimed that was already in place after he'd angered Ukrainians and friends like Lithuanian Prime Minister Mindaugas Sinkevičius with his deal to buy diesel from Russia.
2: We're not proud of it, and it's a shameful, disgraceful, I think, act. I'm not sure even if it's underway or is it just a political claim. We'll see in an upcoming week, I believe.
0: The leader of the Conservative Party says Andy Burnham is trying to distract the country rather than solve the immediate challenges as he focuses on Brexit. The Prime Minister's called for a closer relationship with the EU starting at a summit next month. Mr. Burnham hopes a deal could boost the economy, but Kemi Badenoch says he's unpicking the agreement this country signed a decade after the referendum.
3: He is not going to get a better deal. And Mr. Speaker, it's not just that the EU are tough negotiators. He has already revealed his entire negotiating hand. He has just blurted out everything he wants in this statement. This is not how you conduct negotiations.
0: A major cyber attack has caused the failure of refrigeration systems in hundreds of French supermarkets involving several chains. Millions of dollars worth of frozen food has been ruined. Supermarkets were previously warned to upgrade cybersecurity. And analysts say they expect Tom Cruise's latest film, Digger, to lose around £185 million after struggling at the box office. That's the latest. I'm Tanya Snuggs.

0: Professor Green and I Need You Tonight is BFBS, the Forces Station. How's it going? It is Jess Bracey with you for your Monday right across the Forces world. Hope you had a great weekend wherever you are joining us in Germany, Gibraltar, Cyprus, across the UK, out on Upper Brit in Estonia, with plenty of great more tunes to come, including the likes of LF Systems and Fred again, and now this, Miley and Bass Persuades.
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Taylor System and Afraid to Feel on a BFBS of Forces station. Honestly, I am still so ecstatic by how much incredible money was raised for the BFBS Big Salute on Thursday. £20,744, all thanks to your amazing fundraising efforts right across the Forces world. 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And don't forget to check out our socials for all those amazing moments made possible by you. Red Hot Chili Peppers now. This is Danny California.

Red Hot Chili Peppers and Danny California on BFBS. And hands up if you are absolutely like obsessed with the Celebrity Traitors. I've been so bad over the last couple of weeks. I fell asleep on Friday night, so I missed Friday, so I need to re-catch up on that one again. So I'm hoping to have the Sandmaner to watch it for this week. Of course, Traitors is back on BBC One on Thursday.

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1: It's Audrey Hover and Sumi on a FBS The Forces station. Jess Bracey with you for your Monday. Now, the RAF second wedge tow has flown into RAF Lossiemouth, where the aircraft will bolster the RAF's and NATO's continued readiness in the north. Now, the wedge tow is the RAF's next generation airborne early warning and control aircraft designed to deliver long-range surveillance, battle management and command and control for air and joint operations. So if you're into all things aviation, then this one is for you. You can read more about that, a new addition to RAF Lossiemouth, over on our website, along with today's other news stories in the world of defence. Forcesnews.com.

0: Olivia Rodrigo and Stupid Song on BFBS. Now, very good evening if you're joining us in Gibraltar. You're looking ahead to the weekend thinking, I haven't got anything planned, but I fancy getting active. Well, this one is definitely for you because Saffa's The Great Trafalgar Run is happening on Saturday, starting at 6 o'clock from Jewsgate to O'Hara's Battery. One rock, 12 hours. You can run, jog or walk together to keep the clock running for 12 hours. Teams of two or more, you don't need a partner. Organisers will match you up with someone before the event if you do fancy signing up for that one. And of course, all funds raised go to the incredible Saffa charity. That's this Saturday in Gibraltar.
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It's Rihanna and Diamonds on BFBS, the Forces station. Got Superman Lovers and Starlight coming up after this gorgeous track from Miles Smith in Gold.

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6: Come on.

Supermen Lovers and Starlight on a BFBS. Now, looking at some military sporting headlines then. The UK Armed Forces women's footballers completely dismantled their German counterparts, winning 1-4 at the Julius Lieber Barracks. Following a 1-1 draw back in 2023, a 1-0 loss in 2024, and their 3-1 win in the UK last year, this victory went one better with more goals and a valuable win away from home. An absolute screamer from UCAV debutante Sasha Clare opened the scoring for the visiting side as they face the Bundeswehr in this year's Remembrance fixture. You can read more about that along with other military sporting headlines over on our website, forcesnews.com. Music now from Jamie Miller. This is Baby Doll.

Jamie Miller and Baby Doll on BFES, The Forces Station. Right then, time for a bit of a hip-hop dance and R&B action, which you can find on our BFES Beats station. This is Artemis, and I like the way you kiss me.

Artemis, and I like the way you kiss me. It's BFBS, the Forces Station. Coming up soon, got all your latest headlines right across the Forces world after this absolute stunner of a rewind track from the brilliant Cranberries and Linger.

0: Iran has denied playing any part in the suspected plot to target RAF Fairford. Earlier, the Prime Minister told MPs that the incident at the airbase in Gloucestershire was almost certainly directed by Iran's Islamic Revolutionary Guard.
1: We will not tolerate these threats on our soil. We will crack down on Iran's use of criminal networks, using our full range of powers to target them and their funding streams. And we will bring further sanctions to restrict the capacity of Iran and the IRGC to do us harm.
0: Two Iranian men have been sanctioned by the UK government. They include an asset freeze and a ban on them entering the UK. The Iranian-backed Houthis say America will receive a swift and painful response if it becomes engaged in the war in Yemen. Their warning comes as they've stepped up missile attacks on Saudi Arabia. Riyadh International Airport has suspended flights until Saturday after three deadly attacks. The Home Secretary has announced an urgent review of the security arrangements for high-profile public figures after the killing in July of the former Conservative Minister Anne Widdecombe. Speaking in the Commons, Shabana Mahmood said there would also be extra police support for political figures who are not members of Parliament. And she announced that a public inquiry would examine the deaths of two men who were killed in a terror attack at Manchester's Heaton Park Synagogue.
2: On that awful day in October of last year, as our Jewish community celebrated Yom Kippur, two brave men, Melvin Kravitz and Adrian Dobie, lost their lives, and three others were seriously injured. What happened that day must be fully understood. So, as requested by the coroner, I can today announce a public inquiry into the deaths of Mr. Kravitz and Mr. Dobie.
0: The Prime Minister's reignited the Brexit debate as he told MPs a new deal with the EU could boost the British economy by £10 billion and tackle illegal immigration. He says he'll use a summit in Brussels next month to push for closer ties, insisting that the status quo is not good enough. World War II veteran Henry Rice, who survived a near miss when a torpedo was fired at the boat he was on, has died at the age of 100. He was a signalman aboard HMS Eastway as part of the Normandy landings, arriving at Juno Beach 5 days after D-Day. Before the 81st anniversary in June, he spoke of his desire for lasting peace.
3: Having fought the wars, please, not again, please, no more. I've got grandchildren, great-grandsons. I don't want them hurt. Let's all live in peace, and we can do, you know.
0: And that's the latest. I'm Tanya Snuggs.
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Josh Baker, Poppy Bascom, and My Place on BFBS, The Forces Station. Before that, one of Britney Spears' most iconic tracks and most iconic music videos as well. Yes, we're talking Toxic. My name is Jess Bracey. Hope you're having a great Monday so far, wherever you are joining us in your parts of The Forces world. Got music still to come from Lady Gaga after James.

James, and she's a star on a BFBS. Now, are you a big fan of Bridgerton? I remember watching it for the first time and being like, I'm so glad my parents aren't here. Well, apparently, the world of Bridgerton is officially expanding even further. They're announcing a second spin-off of the period drama, which is in the works, all about Queen Charlotte's A Bridgerton Story in that footsteps, but going down the lines of matriarch Lady Violet. So very much looking forward to seeing more of that when it comes out. Who doesn't love a bit of Bridgerton?

Lady Gaga and Stupid Love on BFBS. Very good afternoon if you're joining us in the Falkland Islands. Just a reminder that tomorrow and every Tuesday, it is the MPC Music Club down at the Music Centre. New members are always welcome. It's just £10 for 6 months to join, and you can hire any instruments available from the club itself.

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0: One Republic and Runaway on BFBS, the Forces Station. Heading on over to Germany, hearing all about the adventure training opportunities available after Lizzo, Cardi B and Rumours.
1: They don't know I do it for the culture, oh man. They say I should watch the stuff I post, come on man. Say I'm turning big girls into pros, come on man. They say I get groupies at my shows, come on man.

0: Lizzo, Cardi B, and Rumours. It's BFBS, the Forces Station. Jess Bracey with you for your Monday. Now, there are so many opportunities across the UK and Europe for serving personnel to get involved with adventurous training, including the Harzer Mountains in Germany. Lauren Mitchell played a visit to the Harzer AT wing recently for their Anglo-German conference. She spoke with Commanding Officer of the Army Adventurous Training Centre, Lieutenant Colonel Rob Agnew, to find out more about the opportunities available.
1: The Army Adventurous Training Centre is a collective of wings based in the UK, Germany and Cyprus that provide leadership and resilience training for our soldiers. We operate from the air, on the ground, underground, on the surface and underwater.
2: Wow, it sounds incredible. And what kind of adventurous training can serving personnel get involved with?
1: Well, there's loads, absolutely loads. So just thinking high and then working down. So we've got parachuting, mountaineering, inclusive of rock climbing, hill walking, skiing, both alpine and Nordic. We then do kayaking, canoeing. We have a couple of yachts in Cyprus that we do sailing from. And we do a bit of caving and scuba diving, which is both done in the UK and in Cyprus.
2: Wow, it sounds incredible. And can you just tell me a little bit about ALERT?
1: Yes, so ALERT is the Adventurous Leadership and Resilience Training. So adventurous training that provides a challenging outdoor training for service personnel in specified activities. So what it does is provides a controlled exposure to risk to develop leadership, teamwork, physical fitness, moral and physical courage, amongst other things. But what this does is contributes to operational effectiveness. It's based on three pillars, essentially. That of resilience, so coping strategies that can be then taken from the activity into the operational facing role, leadership, and of course the core values of that person's particular service.
2: And earlier on this year, there was some changes that were made to promotions within the Army, isn't that right? That now, if you want to promote from, for example, private to Lance Corporal, you have to have done some adventurous training.
1: Yeah, that's correct. So the Army Leadership and Development Pathway is how an individual would promote. So a service person will now have to come and do a foundation level activity, of which 90% of all our activities are foundation level, which means you have no prior experience needed to do those things. You then can do a course, pass the course, and then pass the leadership and resilience training aspect of it, which then qualifies you to then go on to promote to the next rank. What it did do was in old money, it removed this field exercise. So this has replaced the field exercise. So soldiers are doing something a little bit more interesting potentially than applying cam cream on another exercise in the likes of Brecon. But we'll take you to Brecon anyway and it'll be a bit more a pleasurable experience.
2: And one last question before I let you go. Out of all of the adventurous training that people can get involved in, which one is your favourite?
1: I would think parachuting is my favourite. It's an utterly terrifying experience, but it's something that I think really fits what we're trying to do in the alert space. You know, you've got to sort of calm yourself down to a panic, as it were, and then take yourself on that sort of mental journey from being in that aircraft to then exiting and then thinking about how you're going to fly and then deploy that parachute to land safely.
0: That is Lieutenant Colonel Rob Agnew, Commanding Officer of the Army Adventurous Training Centre, chatting with Lauren Mitchell. And if this sounds right up your street, then get yourself online and booked onto one of the many activities available. Music now for Blossoms, working alongside Declan McKenna, an additional driver.

I will never forget when Katy Perry opened up the Invictus Games in Canada last year. Working alongside Timbaland for this one, If We Ever Meet Again on a BFBS The Forces station. Time now for some Barry Can't Swim. And dance, dance, dance.

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Kylie Minogue getting Hold On to Now on BFBS, the Forces station. Now, can you believe it's 25 years since she released her album Fever, and she has been announcing a brand new edition of that album, celebrates that milestone anniversary, and there is absolutely no stopping that Kylie at the moment. So looking forward to hearing that in the near future. 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

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It's BFBS, the Forces Station. 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Now, looking ahead to tomorrow, and a documentary that has certainly caught my eye is John Simpson, 60 Years at the BBC. Now, this is on at 9 p.m. UK time on a BBC Two, as he reflects on the dramatic changes he's witnessed, such as the Iranian Revolution, his Beirut kidnapping, and the fall of the Berlin Wall. My goodness, I'm sure he has got some incredible stories to tell. That is on BBC Two tomorrow, 9 p.m. UK time. John Simpson, 60 Years at the BBC.

0: The Prime Minister says it's highly likely that an alleged terror plot last month at RAF Fairford was coordinated by Iran. Seven people who were all arrested as part of the investigation have been released on bail. The Foreign Secretary, Ed Miliband, summoned the Iranian ambassador to the Foreign Office earlier and sanctioned two men linked to the Islamic Revolutionary Guard. Sky's chief political correspondent, John Craig, says Tehran has hit back.
1: The ambassador has subsequently continued to deny Iranian involvement there. Ambassador summoned, read the riot act, more people sanctioned and so on, but the Iranians are saying, no, it wasn't us. Well, that is fiercely disputed by the British government.
0: Russia's foreign minister has said Ukraine deserves no respite in a blow to President Trump's announcement of a truce between Kyiv and Moscow on attacking energy infrastructure. Moscow hit more energy targets this morning. Angela Stent, an expert on the Kremlin, says President Putin isn't likely to agree to any form of ceasefire right now.
2: He's very happy that with this diesel deal announced, the sanctions against Russia are now being removed. At least from the US side, not from the European side, he's going to earn more money. And he sees no reason to stop this war, as long as he can humor President Trump into believing that at some point he will do that.
0: The government has announced an urgent review of security arrangements for high-profile public figures after the killing of Anne Widdecombe in July. The Home Secretary, Shabana Mahmood, said police support would be expanded to include party leaders who are not MPs, as well as peers, former MPs and members of devolved parliaments and party spokespeople. Police say the man killed by a tiger at Yorkshire Wildlife Park at the weekend was visiting alone. An investigation is continuing and the attraction remains closed after the victim got into the enclosure on Saturday. The founder of Meta is rejecting calls for a slowdown in AI advances. Mark Zuckerberg told the Financial Times that he thinks responsibility for safety should fall on the individual lab which creates the model. Meanwhile, the UK's AI minister, Kanishka Narayan, says we must build machines that put humans in control. He's told a conference in London the choices we make now will matter for generations.
3: The choices we make now matter. Machines that help scientists discover new medicines. Machines that give care workers more time with the people who depend on them. Machines that help British businesses become more productive. Above all, machines that leave us, human beings, in charge.
0: And Coventry City are on course to earn their first home Premier League win since promotion. They lead Newcastle 1-0 at the CBS Arena. Jack Radoni has scored the only goal of the game from the penalty spot. And that's the latest. I'm Tanya Snuggs.
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Dr. Olaz and Pink Pantheress and Midnight Sun on a BFBS, the Forces station. I still can't believe our Ryan Galpin in Cyprus had the chance to meet Zara Larsson's dad, who happened to be serving in the Middle East at the start of this year. Blows my mind. How's it going? Jess Bracey with you for your Monday. I hope you're keeping safe and well. Music still to come from Tom Grennan after Keane and Everybody's Changing.

Keen and everybody's changing. It's BFBS, the Forces Station. Now, exciting news because the Invictus Games 2027, which is coming to Birmingham next year, has announced some priority tickets for members of the Armed Forces community, including personnel, veterans, reservists, MOD, civil servants. Sign up for that one is this Sunday on the community pre-sale access for that one. InvictusGames2027.org.uk/tickets. And if it was anything like the Invictus Games in Canada last year, my goodness, we are in for an absolute treat. One not to miss out for next year.

Stereophonics and Dakota on BFBS, the Forces Station. Very good evening. If you're joining us in Cyprus, are you interested in starting up your own business? Well, this one is for you because a fully funded course that takes you from concept to operational business with the help of expert training, personal mentoring and community support is available for you. It's starting on the 13th of October, so tomorrow, and going on across tomorrow, Wednesday and Thursday in Episcopi for the Sports and the Unsung Hero Business Course. To find out more, head on over to the AEC Facebook.

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1: So you start looking at me like that, it's like, I don't even know, I've just met you, like, who the telling me how to behave in my life? It's like, take a look at yourself, just for once. Do you see yourself looking

This is exactly the music we need for some Monday motivation if you are in at the gym at the moment, working off a little bit of weekend guilt. It is Skepta Songs, Chase and Status on BFBS, the Forces station. Jess Bracey with you in Germany, Gibraltar, Cyprus, across the UK, out in the Falkland Islands, on Opera Brit in Estonia. So good to have you with us. Got music now from U2 and even better than The Real Thing on BFBS.

Lil Nas X and World's Greatest on VFBS Forces Station. Now, colours from the Army's Senior Line Infantry Regiment have been laid up, marking the final chapter in the transition of 1st Battalion, the Royal Regiment of Scotland, into 1st Battalion, the Ranger Regiment. The colours of One Scots were paraded through Edinburgh for the last time before being formally retired at Canongate in Kirk. That is soldiers, veterans and families who came from across the Royal Regiment of Scotland and the Ranger Regiment to go along to the proceedings, which looked like quite an event. You can read more about that at forcesnews.com.

This track always reminds me of my time in the Falkland Islands back in 2018, and Benny Blanco Halsey was all over the radio. Massive shout out if you are joining us in the Falkland Islands and you took part in the Op Summit Challenge on Thursday. Over 100,000 steps taken in the Falkland Islands, which is just so impressive. So yeah, huge well done if you took part in that, and a big, big thank you if you donated to that grand total of £22,744. Music now, Sabrina Carpenter and Tears.

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Eliza Rose, Calvin Harris and Body Moving on BFBS. Now tomorrow is certainly a busy day of sports. 3pm UK time on TNT Sports, you have got the UEFA Youth League as Atletico Madrid take on Man United, and then England taking on Greece in the Women's International Football over on ITV4 at 6:45 UK time. 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And then final one for Tuesday evening, Scotland versus Chechia in the Women's International Football. 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
2: Iran has denied playing any part in the suspected plot to target RAF Fairford. Earlier, the Prime Minister told MPs that the incident at the airbase in Gloucestershire was almost certainly directed by Iran's Islamic Revolutionary Guard.
3: We will not tolerate these threats on our soil. We will crack down on Iran's use of criminal networks, using our full range of powers to target them and their funding streams. And we will bring further sanctions to restrict the capacity of Iran and the IRGC to do us harm.
2: Two Iranian men have been sanctioned by the UK government. They include an asset freeze and a ban on them entering the UK. The Iranian-backed Houthis say America will receive a swift and painful response if it becomes engaged in the war in Yemen. Their warning comes as they've stepped up missile attacks on Saudi Arabia. Riyadh International Airport has suspended flights until Saturday after three deadly attacks. The leader of the Conservative Party says Andy Burnham is trying to distract the country rather than solve the immediate challenges as he focuses on Brexit. The Prime Minister's called for a closer relationship with the EU starting at a summit next month. Mr. Burnham hopes the deal could boost the economy, but Kemi Badenoch says he's unpicking the agreement this country signed a decade after the referendum.
4: He is not going to get a better deal. And Mr. Speaker, it's not just that the EU are tough negotiators. He has already revealed his entire negotiating hand. He has just blurted out everything he wants in this statement. This is not how you conduct negotiations.
2: Reform UK has called on Andy Burnham to let Royal Marines tackle the small boats crisis and urged him to declare a national security emergency. Earlier, the party's Treasury spokesman, Robert Jenrick, told the Commons that the country had a gaping hole in our borders right now.
5: Send the Royal Navy into the Channel and shut down the entire asylum farce once and for all to truly fulfil his duty as Prime Minister, which is to keep the British people safe.
6: Yeah, yeah, yeah.
2: In response, Andy Burnham said it was not a serious proposal and insisted that small boat crossings were coming down under the Labour government. World War II veteran Henry Rice, who survived a near miss when a torpedo was fired at the boat he was on, has died at the age of 100. He was a signalman aboard HMS Eastway as part of the Normandy landings, arriving at Juno Beach 5 days after D-Day. And in sport, Coventry City have won their first home Premier League match since promotion. They beat Newcastle 4-1 at the CBS Arena. And that's the latest. I'm Tanya Snuggs.
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Just iconic, isn't it? Coldplay and Clocks on BFBS, the Forces station. Jess Bracey with you for one more hour until the wonderful Nikki Smith takes over right across the Forces world, in Germany, Gibraltar, Cyprus, across the UK, down in the Falkland Islands. But now keeping up the feel-good vibes with Fatboy Slim, Rolling Stones and Satisfaction Skank.

It's Cooler Shaker and Hush on a BFBS, the Forces station. So Ed Sheeran has certainly made the headlines recently with his latest tour, Loop, but he has just announced that the latest string of support acts, including the brilliant Isaac Slade, former lead singer of the band The Fray, and American Idol contestant Brooks Rosser, who have stepped up in support of Sheeran. So if you are heading along to one of those gigs in the US, this is going to be an absolute treat. It's Overpass Graffiti.

Ed Sheeran and Overpass Graffiti on a BFBS The Forces station. Time now for the absolute stunner of a track from Somber, and the body isn't ready.

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It's Jess Bracey with you, and every single Monday we bring you four fresh new music tracks, and I have the brand new one from Jade coming up for you after Lizzo and Juice.

0: It's Lizzo and Juice on a BFBS The Forces station. Now, every Monday, we bring you four fresh new music tracks. And this week, we're bringing you the latest one from Jamie T, Royal Blood, Florence Rose. And today, I have the pleasure of bringing you the latest one from Jade and Hans Zimmer. Now, she's debuted this brand new song with the legendary Zimmer for Blue Planet 3. Her love for David Attenborough and a very welcome update on her upcoming second solo album. Really, really love this. It's Jade and Hans Zimmer, Into the Deep.
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1: Party in the park, party in the bush, party under the bridge, party at the restaurant, party at the club, party in the day, party in my house, party on the way to the party at the park.

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the way to the

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It's BFBS, the Forces Station. Now, Royal Navy destroyer HMS Dragon has returned to Portsmouth after a seven-month deployment that took it from Eastern Mediterranean to the Arabian Sea, 214 days away from its home port, supporting the likes of bases in Cyprus. And around 950 family members and friends gathered at the Portsmouth Navy base alongside the harbour walls to welcome the sailors home. You've got to watch the footage for this. Honestly, if you need something to brighten your day, this will certainly melt the heart. And so great to have those families and friends reunited once again after that long deployment. You can read more about that over on forcesnews.com.

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It's definitely been the sound of summer, this track, You Girl, and Moving to the Sun on BFBS, the Forces station. Now, the Royal Navy boxing team have secured a dominant 4-1 victory over the Irish Defence Force in the decisive final stretch of a night of high-octane action inside the ropes in Portsmouth. Now, while a packed 10-bout card entertained a crowd of more than 100 guests inside the halls of HMS Nelson, all eyes were on the final five scoring bouts that determined the ultimate destination of the team trophy. The senior service produced a clinical performance under the spotlights, taking 4 of the 5 contest points. It's a huge well done to all those involved, and I can imagine that was quite a night of entertainment. Miley Cyrus now. This is Used to Be Young on BFBS.

Miley Cyrus, who used to be young, is BFBS, and the UK is open to Germany joining the international programme to build the next generation of fighter aircraft. That's according to the Prime Minister. Now, the Global Combat Air Programme is a joint project between the UK, Italy and Japan to develop a sixth generation fighter jet. Now, this is something great if you're into your aviation. Quite a collaboration that's going to be. You can read that alongside other news stories in the world of DefenceForcesNews.com. Another 54 Ultra. This is Talk To

However you're spending the rest of your day, hope you have a great one. Nikki Smith is on the way after all your latest headlines, taking you into Tuesday. Have a great evening.

0: The Prime Minister says it's highly likely that an alleged terror plot last month at RAF Fairford was coordinated by Iran. Seven people who were all arrested as part of the investigation have been released on bail. The Foreign Secretary, Ed Miliband, summoned the Iranian ambassador to the Foreign Office earlier and sanctioned two men linked to the Islamic Revolutionary Guard. Sky's chief political correspondent, John Craig, says Tehran has hit back.
1: The ambassador has subsequently continued to deny Iranian involvement there. Ambassadors summoned, read the riot act, more people sanctioned and so on, but the Iranians are saying, no, it wasn't us. Well, that is fiercely disputed by the British government.
0: Russia's foreign minister has said Ukraine deserves no respite in a blow to President Trump's announcement of a truce between Kyiv and Moscow on attacking energy infrastructure. Moscow hit more energy targets this morning. Angela Stent, an expert on the Kremlin, says President Putin isn't likely to agree to any form of ceasefire right now.
2: He's very happy that with this diesel deal announced, the sanctions against Russia are now being removed. At least from the US side, not from the European side, he's going to earn more money. And he sees no reason to stop this war as long as he can humor President Trump into believing that at some point he will do that.
0: The Prime Minister's hit back at Reform UK's suggestion that the Royal Navy be deployed to the English Channel to tackle the small boats crisis. The party's Treasury spokesman, Robert Jenrick, told the Commons earlier that Andy Burnham should declare a national security emergency, saying the country had a gaping hole in our borders right now. The PM had this response.
3: I can remember a time when the Right Honourable Gentleman stood up in this House and made serious proposals. Sadly not today. If he checked the facts recently, he will see that small boat crossings are coming down under this government. When he was Immigration Minister, what did they do? They went up and up and up.
0: Hundreds of fridges and freezers in supermarkets across France have malfunctioned in an alleged cyber attack. Millions of pounds of food has been lost after hackers gained control of the software that controlled the devices' temperatures. A man has been charged with a public order offence after images emerged showing a football fan apparently mocking Middlesbrough supporters about the crash that killed seven people on the A66 last month. Bradley Aston, who's 20, was arrested after Borough's match against Wolves on Saturday. And Coventry City have recorded their first Premier League home win in 25 years with a stunning 4-1 victory over Newcastle United. The result lifts Coventry out of the relegation zone and up to 14th, while Newcastle remain in 11th position. That's the latest. I'm Tanya Snuggs.

It's still one of my favourite songs around at the moment. Fontaine's DC on BFBS, the Forces station. They do have a new album out, actually. It's called Dopamine Chamber, and it's supposed to be really good. And a North American tour is planned as well. They are flying at the moment. Jesse J at the start of this hour. It's me, Nikki Smith, then. Hope you're doing well and had a cracking weekend.

never been to see Pink, but I think she is incredible. That is Just Like a Pill on BFBS, the Forces station. So I say, do you have a great weekend? Because for most of us, it's still just the end of Monday. But happy Tuesday. If you're listening in Brunei, good morning to you. Hope all is well. Can you believe we're in the middle of October already? And I think we're safe to talk about the traitors, aren't we? I mean, you know, hopefully you've caught up with it by now. I mean, if it's anything like me, I can't actually watch it when it goes out live on the Thursday night because it's too late for me. And it probably is elsewhere around the Forces world. You know, the timings are off, aren't they? But great that we can catch up with it on BFBS TV. But I cannot wait. I'm like, everybody in the house is watching it. So we kind of like have to watch it together, which is great because it's like back in the old days, isn't it, really? But yeah, I'm like chomping. And then I go, right, nobody has to make a sound. There's no phone calls. There's no scrolling on your phone and no eating while we're watching the traitors. Honestly, I'm super strict. You know.

Sigala, May Muller, you got Katie Baser on there, as well as Stefflin Don. They are all collabing, aren't they? Feels this good. Now, we are still feeling great, actually, after the BFBS Big Salute. And last week, it was, can you believe, last Thursday, it was Op Summit. I wonder what we're going to do to beat that next year. But fingers crossed, it will be just as good. But this song now, reminding me of you, if you did take on a challenge. So well done. You can like hold your head high and go, yeah, I contributed to that. And also, of course, towards our Forces charities who will benefit from the money that you gave. So thank you very much. This is Haven next then, and I run. Coming home.

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Basement Jacks, it is Red Alert, it's BFBS. By the way, we have got a Forces story on the way for you from Aldershot, the best name ever, Polly Miller Perkins. That's brilliant, isn't it? From the Armed Forces Commissioner. We'll be finding out all about that in just a bit. First of all, it's Beba Doobie. We love Beba Doobie. 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

0: Pylon is her album. It was a number one album. The reason she called it Pylon was because when she was doing some touring, she was passing lots of pylons. And there you have it, the name was created. Now, earlier this year, RAF veteran Polly Miller-Perkins was appointed the first Armed Forces Commissioner. And during the recent Leavers to Leaders Summit for Commonwealth Serving Personnel and Veterans at Tidworth Civic Centre, Richard Wahuth spoke to Polly about the role.
1: So the Armed Forces Commissioner's Office was set up on the 1st of April. It was a manifesto commitment of the current government to put it in place. And essentially, I act as the conscience of the Ministry of Defence when it comes to the welfare of service people and their families.
2: You're here today at the Leavers to Leavers Summit, and there was quite a few questions going about. What did you make of today?
1: I was so pleased to be invited today. I think one of the unfortunate things with my role is normally people are coming to me with problems and issues. My office incorporates what was the Service Complaints Ombudsman for the Armed Forces, so we're taking appeals on service complaints. So it was absolutely wonderful to be here today and to be celebrating all of the good work of the Commonwealth nations in our armed forces. So I was really pleased.
2: Now you've got your office. Now have you got different departments, like one for Army, one for Navy, one for Royal Air Force? So if they've got something they want to find out about, talk to you about, have you got the different departments?
1: So we have one central portal to come into. You just need to email contact@afcommissioner.org.uk. Really easy to find. Just Google Armed Forces Commissioner and the website comes up. But we also have liaison officers embedded in the single services. So if we need to find service-specific information, then we can go through them to make our investigations a lot easier.
2: Now, what would you say to some service personnel and their families, their other halves, that might want to put a complaint or might want to find out information, but they don't want to put their name to it? Should they still get in contact with you?
1: Absolutely. I mean, one of the really powerful things of my office is I've got the ability to do thematic reviews. So where there are issues affecting a significant number of people, or people who are least able to advocate for themselves, or serious issues, I can do a thematic. And for that, I need case studies. I need to know what's going on. So people can either contact me on their own behalf with a specific issue, or they can just phone up and tell me their stories.
2: Does that then go back to their unit, or does it stay with you?
1: No, absolutely stays with me. We're always very clear if we need to contact the MOD to get resolution for a particular issue, we always ask their permission. Other than that, we can deal with things really discreetly.
2: Since you took up the post, Armed Forces Commissioner, has there been any issues that surprised you?
1: To be honest, I think most of the issues are what I was expecting. We obviously get an awful lot on housing, but I think no one really knew what was going to come through the door of the Armed Forces Commissioner's office when it was first set up. What we tend to find is we are getting the issues that are a bit intractable. So people have tried elsewhere. They've tried the chain of command. They've tried the normal routes. Maybe use the Families Federations, and we have a really close working relationship with them. I would always advocate using the Families Federations if people can. But then if really people are hitting a brick wall, they'll come to us and we'll do our very best to support them.
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4: Back to the music. The Forces.

Isadella. And it's Nicole Kidman. She's got two floating around at the moment, Ain't in LA and that one with Nicole Kidman on BFBS. Now, fresh new music. We've got a new batch for you. Have you heard Jade has teamed up with Hans Zimmer for the new, well, David Attenborough programme, of course, and Into the Deep, Seas Cry, in brackets, is one of the choices for this week. Jamie T and Waist 36, Leg 32. I love that song. Royal Blood and Dead Company and Florence Road. Love Florence Road. They are my latest favourite. Wish Upon You. So there's some good ones to choose from this week, but it's over to you for Track of the Week, announced on Friday's Totally Connected at 10 o'clock UK time. If you want to vote, loads of ways of doing it. bfbs.com/music and, of course, on our socials, Facebook, Twitter, X, whatever you call it these days. But yeah, do vote before Friday. Hey.

Abracadabra, it's Lady Gaga on BFBS. By the way, I was just mentioning about fresh new music. Last week, it was Noah Kahan that won Draw You Out with 42% of the votes. Yeah.

Tamsin's back on your brekkie show then, if you're listening in Brunei. She's on the way after the news, which is next. First of all, Carsten, all right to take you there. And I'll catch you tomorrow. Have a good rest of your day.

0: Iran has denied playing any part in the suspected plot to target RAF effort. Earlier, the Prime Minister told MPs that the incident at the airbase in Gloucestershire was almost certainly directed by Iran's Islamic Revolutionary Guard.
1: We will not tolerate these threats on our soil. We will crack down on Iran's use of criminal networks, using our full range of powers to target them and their funding streams. And we will bring further sanctions to restrict the capacity of Iran and the IRGC to do us harm.
0: Two Iranian men have been sanctioned by the UK government. They include an asset freeze and a ban on them entering the UK. The leader of the Conservative Party says Andy Burnham is trying to distract the country rather than solve the immediate challenges as he focuses on Brexit. The Prime Minister's call for a closer relationship with the EU starting at a summit next month. Mr Burnham hopes a deal could boost the economy, but Kemi Badenoch says he's unpicking the agreement this country signed a decade after the referendum.
2: He is not going to get a better deal. And Mr Speaker, it's not just that the EU are tough negotiators. He has already revealed his entire negotiating hand. He has just blurted out everything he wants in this statement. This is not how you conduct negotiations.
0: Ukraine's capital is under renewed Russian attack. Powerful explosions have been reported across Kyiv. The mayor, Vitaly Klitschko, says a drone had hit a residential tower block. There were also attacks on Iran's infrastructure throughout Monday, despite President Trump's announcement of a so-called energy ceasefire. The Home Secretary is expanding support for political figures who aren't MPs 3 months after Anne Widdecombe was killed. The Independent Review is looking at whether funding is being used effectively to protect people like politicians and royals. The City of Doncaster Council has launched a health and safety investigation into the death of a man at Yorkshire Wildlife Park. He died after going into the tiger enclosure on Saturday. The jury's been selected for Russell Brand's trial at Southwark Crown Court that could last over 2 months. The actor and comedian is facing a number of historic sex assault charges. He's denied any wrongdoing. Second World War veteran Henry Rice, who survived a near miss when a torpedo was fired at the boat he was on, has died at the age of 100. He was a signalman aboard HMS Eastway as part of the Normandy landings. Coventry City are celebrating winning their first Premier League home game in a quarter of a century. They eased to a comfortable 4-1 victory over Newcastle United. Jack Radoni's early penalty started the goal scoring.
3: It's a massive night for us, a big one for the fans. First home win in 25 years, I think, and I'm glad we could score four for them. It was good intensity from everyone on the pitch, and I think that's what allowed us to get our goals. And you know, we just got to carry that on now into the next game.
0: That's the latest. I'm Siobhan Harris.

Townsend with you on Tuesday, 13th of October. How are you doing? 6 minutes past seven here in Brunei, and it's not looking too shabby out there this morning. It's looking quite nice, actually. We are going to see some sunny spells, but we might see some increasing cloud throughout the day. Potential showers into this afternoon and highs of 34 Celsius. Passing showers into this evening, getting down to lows of 26. Another balmy night. Another balmy night. She says, sitting in jeans. I know. You can tell you've acclimatized in Brunei when you put a pair of jeans on. If you're listening from Diego Garcia, good morning to you. How are you doing? Another day with cloud and showers and highs of 27 degrees. Usual business on the show. We've got your good news. We've got your showbiz, your bits. We've got your breakfast belter on the way after this from Tate McRae.

The spell to this morning also gives me an opportunity to go and pop the kettle on and make myself a coffee, because I love me a coffee. Right, your breakfast spell to this morning, we're going to go back to 1992, a nice little throwback to Charles and Eddie. I have no idea who they are personally, but I do know this is a very good song.

They are the most truthful men out there. And so am I. I would never lie to you either. Coming up to 7:15 here in Brunei. 5:15 if you're listening to Diego Garcia. If you're here in Brunei, if you're getting yourself down to the arts and crafts morning at the Chitchat Community Centre, 9:30 this morning till 11. It is, of course, a nice little canvas painting. What are you going to paint this morning? In fact, I think you should send me some photos later. I want to see what you painted. See if we've got any Bob Rosses at BFB.

0: she's getting sexy and getting saucy, but I'm not going to lie to you. Bed chem does sound like she's got some kind of a bed sore and she needs to go to the chemist. I'm just putting that out there. That's just what goes through my mind. Not sort of sexy sexiness. Anyway, Tamsin with you on your Tuesday morning, 13th of October. My goodness. I was having a look at the calendar yesterday and I was like, oh my God, Christmas is going to be in like 11 weeks time. Hey, where's the yerk? Where's the yerk gone? Where has it gone? I have no idea. But do stick around. We're not talking about Christmas. Instead, we're going to talk about, could you survive an apocalypse? Which I know sounds like a big question and probably not what you want first thing on a Tuesday morning, but it's quite interesting. And if you are a stockpiler, bad news for you.
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it's Ash and Stop the Wedding on BFBS, the Falsest Station. Good morning, my lovely. How are you doing? 22 minutes past 7 here in Brunei. 22 minutes past 5 in Diego Garcia. My name is Tamsin Robson with you for the Brunei and Diego Garcia Breakfast Show. Yes, we got that under wraps. Right, probably not the kind of story you want to talk about first thing on a Tuesday morning, but you know, it's never too bad to be prepared for things. I'm talking about this morning, apparently Dr. Barker of Liverpool John Moores University has been working on some very important plans and skills that you need in order to survive an apocalypse, which again is quite frightening. But you know, again, there's nothing wrong with being prepared. I mean, let's face it, we went through a global pandemic. I never thought I would experience one of them. Were you prepared? I was sort of prepared. I remember standing in Sainsbury's and I said to my partner at the time, I was like, John, I really think we're going to need to have some like toilet roll because there's no toilet roll in the supermarkets. And he was like, well, we've got like 4. And I was like, oh, I don't think that's going to be enough. Anyway, I did also suggest maybe buying some extra bits of food. And he was like, ah, oh, this will blow over in 2 weeks. How he was wrong. Anyway. Right, so yeah, apparently the skills that you need in order to survive an apocalypse, one of them is not hoarding food and water in a bunker. So all these super duper rich people who've been buying bunkers in, like, I don't know, the desert in America, they're going to be a bit stuffed. So apparently the skills that you need to take up as a hobby now, which could help you survive if there is ever an end of the world, which, to be fair, living on a military garrison, I'd feel pretty all right, because I think the guys around here and the women around here would also just be very good. So apparently you need to learn things like bushcraft, foraging, food growing, and preserving skills instead of stockpiling. Also, carving out a spoon is apparently very helpful. I'm looking at a photograph of some people. Oh, it's from the new post-apocalyptic film, The Dog Stars. So I think this is where it's come from. So basically, Dr. Barker is saying that as much as it's great having a bunker and having an endless supply of food and stuff like that, it will run out eventually. So basically, if there is ever a doomsday, you need to learn to be resourceful. Have a first aid, basic first aid skills, stuff like that. Being able to stay calm in an emergency, taking in the environment, the situation, and prioritising your actions. I mean, I'm going to be honest, I reckon I'd be all right. I don't think I'd be great in an apocalypse. I might have a bit of a meltdown, but then

it's James Hybe, it's Ferrari. It's BBS, the voice of the station. So I'm reading more about this skills that you would need in order to survive an apocalypse. Probably not the thing you need to hear this first thing on a Tuesday morning. But, you know, you got to be prepared. You got to be prepared. You never know what is going to happen in the future. Look at the pandemic, eh? Look at the pandemic. Well, we got through that, didn't we? So apparently Dr. Barker from Liverpool St. John's University recommends it's very good to grow your own food as well. It's a great place to start. So if you're pretty green fingered now, just think when the apocalypse, if the apocalypse comes, it's really good if you have green space or maybe an allotment, because that's important. Don't forget to get your little daisy dungarees out. So apparently that's really, really good as well. Bushcraft, water purification, being able to build a shelter. But I think also just things like being able to stay calm. You know what? I'm thinking about this, right? I actually think I would be quite good. I think I would be quite good in an apocalypse. I'd be a bit panicked at first. And I'd be like, oh dear, what are we gonna do? But then I'd be just like, right, come on, let's get this sorted. We need somewhere to sleep. We need some form of bedding. I'll go and get a bunch of leaves. I'm a doer. I am probably a good person to have on your team if there was ever an apocalypse, because I used to be a pastry chef, so I might be able to rustle up something for dessert. You just sit there going, hey, I'm sick of this. I'm sick of Ambuyat. And I'd be like, it's all right. I made a dessert for the Ambuyat. I also have a good sense of humor, so I'll be able to make you laugh in a really unfortunate situation.

0: It's a new one from Moolah Jones. That ain't you on BFBS, the Forces station. Good morning, my lovely. Hope you're well. Don't forget, this Friday, there's going to be some bingo down at the patio bar. Moomong, $10 per book. Get yourself down there. Also includes a welcome drink. I will see you there for a bit of bingo.
1: I'm holding on your rope, got me 10 feet off the ground.

0: It's Timeline, it's Apologize, it's BFBS, the Falsest Station. Well, I'm sorry to say, I'm just kidding, I'm not going to apologize for anything. I'm not going to apologize for anything this morning, I've done nothing wrong. 22, coming up to 28 here in Brunei, coming up to 26 in Diego Garcia with me, Tamsin. Hello, how are you doing? Now, if you are heading back to the UK next year, if you know that you're going to be back in the UK next year, and you fancy tickets to the Invictus Games 2027, stick around, I'll tell you how you can get them. BFBS, the Forces
1: 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Turn it up loud. 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
9: Back to the music.

It's perfect man. And you know what? He is right. There is no such thing as a perfect man. They don't exist. I'm sorry, fellas, but yous don't exist. But a perfect woman? Nah, she doesn't exist either. Don't bother striving for perfection. Is it perfection? Isn't it better to just have, you know, like some flaws and bits and bobs? It's exciting. It makes you more endearing, I think. But not too many, like, you know, not red flags. Anyway, that's a completely different topic. Instead, we're going to talk about the Invictus Games. It's coming to Birmingham next summer, the 10th to the 17th of July. And, of course, the Games, very, very important. It brings wounded, injured, sick service personnel and veterans from around the world to the NEC and Sandwell Aquatic Centre to compete across 12 adaptive sports. It's going to be returning to the UK. It's going to be an absolutely brilliant, brilliant thing. And if you want to get tickets, you can actually register for priority tickets. Members of the Armed Forces community, including serving service personnel, veterans, reservists, cadets, and MOD civil servants, and the wider community pre-sale tickets open very soon on Tuesday the 20th to Wednesday the 21st of October. So you can sign up now if you fancy getting yourself some tickets. The key dates are going to be Sunday the 18th of October, which is the community pre-sale, and then there's various other dates as well. But InvictusGames2027.org/tickets to get your pre-sale tickets. It is going to be absolutely brilliant. Get yourself to the Invictus Games if you know you're going to be back in the UK next year. Something to look forward to. Something in the diary. We like that. We also like this from Paul

0: It's TT, it's Patient Zero on BFBS of Ulster Station. You know what I was just thinking? Like, you know how she normally writes songs about ex-boyfriends and who've done her wrong? Well, now she's married. All of her songs are just going to be about the fact that Travis isn't doing the dishes. He's not loading the dishwasher properly, because let's face it, men never do.
1: Lost

0: Prime Minister says it's highly likely that an alleged terror plot last month at RAF Fairford was coordinated by Iran. Seven people who were all arrested as part of the investigation have been released on bail. The Foreign Secretary Ed Miliband summoned the Iranian ambassador to the Foreign Office earlier and sanctioned two men linked to the Islamic Revolutionary Guard. Sky's chief political correspondent John Craig says Iran's hit back.
1: The ambassador has subsequently continued to deny Iranian involvement there. Ambassador summoned, read the riot act, more people sanctioned and so on, but the Iranians are saying, no, it wasn't us. Well, that is fiercely disputed by the British government.
0: The Conservative leader Kemi Badenoch has accused Andy Burnham of unpicking a Brexit deal the UK signed with the EU. The Prime Minister has told MPs a new deal with the bloc could boost the British economy. He's using a summit next month in Brussels to push for closer ties with Europe. But former Chancellor Kwasi Kwarteng says it feels like the Prime Minister's giving the impression that Brexit was a mistake.
2: I think that the Prime Minister knew exactly what he was doing. He's essentially saying to Remainers, a lot of people have never been reconciled to that vote. And he's saying, you know, we've got to re-engage. We've got to reopen this.
0: Ukraine's capital is under renewed Russian attack. Powerful explosions have been reported across Kyiv. The mayor, Vitaly Klitschko, says the drone has hit a residential tower block. There were also attacks on Ukraine's infrastructure throughout yesterday, despite President Trump's announcement of a so-called energy ceasefire. Security for politicians and the royal family is to be urgently reviewed following the murder of Anne Widdecombe. The Home Secretary says police protection will be extended to political figures who aren't MPs. Around 650 prisoners are expected to be released early from jails in England and Wales from today. It's the second wave of a new government scheme to tackle overcrowding, allowing some offenders to leave after serving just a third of their sentence. The US actor R.J. Mitty has died at the age of 34. His cause of death isn't yet known. The BBC's Regan Morris reports.
3: R.J. Mitty played the son of Bryan Cranston's leading man, Walter White, on the Emmy-winning series Breaking Bad. As Walter White Jr., or Flynn as he later wanted to be known, Mitty brought the experiences of living with cerebral palsy to a wide audience, playing the teenage son of a drug dealer. Mitty used his fame to champion the rights of disabled people. In a statement, his representative said the actor drew from his own experiences to bring authenticity to the role, while using his platform to challenge stereotypes and promote greater representation for people with disabilities.
0: Football and Coventry City have recorded their first Premier League home win in 25 years with a stunning 4-1 victory over Newcastle United. The result lifts Coventry out of the relegation zone and up to 14th. That's the latest. I'm Siobhan Harris.